0: mail to us, when you write to us, when you call us, when you send a letter to us, simply say, please send me the next issue of Turning Points magazine, and we'll gladly do it. We think you will become very, very faithful in reading this magazine because it will add value and encourage you as you walk with the Lord. We are so excited to be dealing with these important questions. We've been talking about how can we be happy. Here is part two of that lesson based upon the first psalm in the Bible, Psalm 1.
1: Now, if you read the verse carefully, you will notice that the three sets of three are like this. First of all, first set, walk, stand, sit. Do you see that? The second trilogy, counsel, path, seat. And the third, ungodly, sinners, scornful. All of these progressively move away from God. And I want to remind you of something that I think we all know, but maybe no one's ever verbalized before. We always talk about momentum and how important momentum is. It's important in life. But did you know that evil has momentum too? You can get so caught up in evil that it carries you along like you were born along with the wind. And that's what the psalmist is talking about here. He is telling us that you can get involved in evil in such a way that the momentum of influence begins to capture you. That's the first category. And here he talks about these three words, counsel, path, and seat. The counsel of the ungodly. To be ungodly means to live your life minus God. Now, the Bible says the counsel of the ungodly is the beginning place in the downward spiral. So it's a lifestyle, you see, but it starts listening to the counsel, kind of falling into the pattern, and then settling in to the lifestyle. That's the downward pull of influence. Notice the second category, the momentum of involvement. Notice the three words. First you walk, then you stand, and then you sit. Now remember, what is the psalmist saying? Blessed is the man who doesn't get caught up in the gravitational pull of evil in his life. Here's the third issue of momentum. First of all, it's influence. Then it's involvement. And thirdly, there's a momentum of intensity. Notice, he moves from ungodly to sinner to scornful. Now, here's the positive side. The righteous way not only avoids the downward pull of sin, but the righteous way accepts the decisive place of Scripture in life. But his delight, says the psalmist, is in the law of the Lord, and in his law he meditates day and night, and he shall be like a tree planted by the rivers of water that brings forth its fruit in its season. Its leaf also shall not wither, and whatever he does shall prosper. The first thing the psalmist says is that the believer who is headed toward happiness on his way toward God, not away from God, this believer delights in the Word of God. Now, I wasn't sure what that meant, but I want to contrast it for you. Do you know how a lot of Christians read the Bible? They read the Bible to find out how far they can go before they cross the line. Do you understand what I mean? I've talked to people like this. They don't read the Bible to find out what God wants them to do. They read the Bible to find out what God will let them do or what they can do without getting into a whole lot of trouble. Now, the person who delights in the law of God is totally opposite that. Here's what he does. He comes to the Bible, and in his heart, there's this incredible desire that he wants to please God. And so he reads the Bible, and he reads it like he was a detective trying to find little clues about how he can please God with his life. Not trying to find ways that he can get by with the things he wants to do, but he opens the book and his prayer in his heart is, oh God, what I really want to do with my life is I want to please you. I want to bless you, Lord. And I'm going to read your book today, and maybe you could just show me one little thing, one little nugget that I could mine that would help me please you. Did you ever read the Bible like that? Did you ever come to God's Word like that? I want to tell you something. That's how you delight in God's Word. Because I want you to know something, friend. If you come to God with that spirit, you'll find little nuggets everywhere. Because God just loves to show his children how they can please him. Because God's a parent. Are you with me? The most unheard words from children. Is there anything I could do to help you today, Mom? What would you do, Mom, if you heard those words? You would go over and examine to see, is this an imposter? Did this person get in my house by mistake? And kids, you know, if you're going to go home and do that, maybe you could give your parents a little time to kind of get ready and warm up to this, because this could be a little lethal if you drive, you know, just straight out. But if you really knew they meant it, wouldn't it be incredible? Wouldn't it truly be incredible? I mean, if every morning at breakfast, oh no, let me do it today. He did it yesterday, Mom. Well, I know, we can all dream, right? But I want to tell you something. That's what it means when the Scripture says to delight in God's Word. It's to come to the Word of God with your heart motivation being, Lord, how can I please you today? And the Scripture says that when you delight in the Word of God, when your heart delights in the Word of God, now watch carefully, that will translate into this wonderful thing, and that is that your habits will be dictated by the Word of God. Did you know that? When you delight in the Word of God, it will automatically determine that your habits are dictated by the Word of God. Why? Because if you're coming every day and say, Lord, how can I please you? He'll show you, and it'll translate into life. And the psalmist gives us a couple of clues here as to what that will mean. First of all, you will discover that your strength comes from God's Word. The Scripture says he's like a tree planted by the streams of water. Just like a tree is nourished by the constant supplies of water, without which under the blistering sun the tree would surely die, so the life that is rooted in the Word of God will also be established, and it will be strong. When you get your roots down deep into God's Word, it's like the tree sending its roots down deep into the water next to the stream, and it grows strong. Not only will you discover that your strength comes from God's Word, but you will discover that your stability comes from God's Word. Watch this. A fruit tree that is planted by the banks of the river suggests stability. That's what the whole image is about here in the psalm. The tree is firmly rooted in the soil so that it can resist the storm. There are trees that are standing today, I am told, that were here when this country was discovered. And they have stood strong through the Civil War, through all kinds of stress and struggle in this land. And if you go to the right place, you can see trees that are just as magnificent and just as beautiful as they were in their prime. Why? They've got a tremendous root structure, and they are strong. If you've seen the redwoods, do you ever stand beneath one of those things that you could drive a car through? And just try to imagine something growing out of the ground that big. And did you ever see a tree that was so big that you knew in your heart there's no thunderstorm or lightning storm that is going to ever happen on this earth that's going to touch that tree? I mean, that tree is invincible. And that's the kind of stability God wants his people to have. And he says to us in his precious word that when you put your roots down deep into God's word, you will become a person of great stability. Notice, keep reading. Not only will you find your strength from God's Word and your stability from God's Word, but here's one I love. You will find that your spontaneity comes from God's Word. There's a little phrase here. It says, its leaf also shall not wither. Now think with me about that for just a moment. The leaf, now watch carefully, the leaf is the outward testimony of the tree. Isn't that true? The leaf is the outward testimony of the tree. The leaf tells you this is this sort of tree. And for the Christian, his testimony, his relationship with God, the Scripture says when the roots are down deep into the Word of God, the testimony of the Christian will not wither. It will be a vibrant, beautiful testimony of who God is. Someone has written that all God's trees in the Christian sense are evergreens. They're evergreen. They're always green. They're beautiful testimonies to the stability and strength of the being. And they don't wither. When the sun comes out and when the storms come, that tree stays strong. There's much talk these days about the testimony of the believer. How our values have changed. How our conduct has changed. You hear it everywhere you go. But the leaf does not wither. Listen to me. The leaf does not wither if it's rightly connected. Do you understand what I'm saying? You tell me, oh, here's this guy. I thought he was a great Christian. Man, he withered. He withered under the pressure of temptation, under the pressure of sexuality, under the pressure of finances or whatever. He withered. I can tell you something about him. If he withered, he wasn't rightly connected, because the leaf is the outward testimony of the life that's in the person. And if you are rightly connected, what does that mean? Your roots go down deep into the Word of God. You're drawing energy from your time with God. You will not wither. That's the testimony of God's Word. So let me tell you something. If you withered, it wasn't the withering that was the important thing. It was the unconnecting back here someplace that caused it to happen. Some of you are withering right now. Nobody knows it but you. But you know it. And you know you're withering because back yonder someplace, you disconnected. And now all of a sudden, the elements are beating against you and there's no source of life to keep you strong and green. The spontaneity of your life comes from the Word of God. I read something that a secular humanist wrote. Don't read too much of them, but this guy's pretty famous. His name is Maslow. You've read of him, I'm sure, if you've had psychology. He wrote these words. Listen to this. He said, "What man needs but does not have, he seeks for unceasingly and becomes dangerously ready to jump at any hope, good or bad. The cure for this disease is obvious. We need a validated, usable system of human values that we can believe in and devote ourselves to because we know they are true." I thought to myself, where have you been? The Bible's been around here a long time. That's the system of believable human values that are true. And the secular humanists don't even know it exists. But people who sink their roots down deep into this book will find strength and stability and spontaneity. And yes, there's one last thing. They will also find success. Look. It brings forth its fruit in its season, and whatever he does shall prosper. You want to be prosperous and successful? The Word of God says this is how you do it. Get your spiritual roots down deep into the Word of God. You say, does that mean that if I become a practicing, studying Christian that I'll become wealthy? No, I'm not into that, and neither is the Bible. We define success so strangely, don't we? Someone has said that prosperity and success for the believer is like a zero. It is a zero until you put a one in front of it. Then it becomes a 10. If you put another zero, it becomes 100, it becomes 1,000. But the zero is a zero until there is a one. And true believers understand that prosperity is not prosperity unless the one is at the front of it. And when you put the one at the front of it, God himself, and then you begin to add the ciphers, then it means something. But until the one is there, there isn't any meaning to success at all. Isn't that true? So the Bible says that whatever success we have, whatever God gives us, he's going to make it prosper because he's going to be the one who's at the front of it. And when we put the zero next to it, now we got something, right? Now we got something. And whatever a man does, he says, will prosper. Well, I didn't leave much time to talk about the ungodly, because it didn't take much time to talk about them. In fact, the psalmist probably could have stopped at the end of this section with the first verse and the first words of verse 4. Because verse 4, he says, the ungodly are not so. Read that out loud with me. The ungodly are not so. Not so what? Not so like all this stuff we've just been talking about, right? The ungodly are not the people who put their roots down deep into the Word of God. They are not strong. They are not stable. They don't have spontaneity to their lives. They're caught up in the vortex of evil that drags them down through their influence and involvement and intensity. The ungodly are not so. Take everything we talked about that's good about the righteous man and negate it, and you've got the ungodly man. That's what he's saying. But then he adds three things that we should not forget, and I can just touch on them quickly. First of all, he says the ungodly cannot stand in the time of difficulty. And he uses an incredible illustration. He says they're like the chaff which the wind drives away. Now, I don't want to pretend that I'm a farmer and that I've had a lot of experience in the farm, because I haven't, but I used to live with my uncle during the summers when I was growing up, and I did a little farm work. Enough to know that I wouldn't cut out to be a

That's what I heard. But I was glowing. If you understand, I was up on the wagon, you know, I was sweating or glowing, however you want to talk about it. And then the wind starts to blow. Or you go over a hill and you get into the wind draft, and all of a sudden all that chaff starts to swirl in the air and you get it all over your skin. Ooh. And it itches like crazy. Are you itching yet? Anybody itching? All right. Do you know what chaff is good for? It's good for one thing, to make you itch. That's all it's good for. It's worthless. You can't collect it. You can't capture it. You can't use it. And the Bible says that the ungodly who has disconnected himself from God, he is like the chaff which the wind blows away. Now watch this. Get these two pictures in your mind, class. The tree planted by the river. The chaff which the wind blows away. Isn't God an incredible artist? Is there any picture you've ever seen that more graphically describes the difference in lifestyle between a person who's firmly rooted in the Word of God and a person who's captured with the fantasies of the day and just floats around on any wind that happens to blow? He can't stand in the time of trouble because there's no stability. But notice the Scripture also says he can't stand in the day of judgment. And I read that with such great interest because this is what it means. It means that when the believer comes before the Lord in judgment, he stands there, not proud, not arrogant, but looking into the face of his Lord because he knows it's okay. God has cared for it. The sin problem is done. He is accepted in the Beloved, and he stands there with a sense of confidence. He has confidence in the day of judgment. But when it says here in the Psalm that you cannot stand in the day of judgment, this is what the Hebrew means. It means that when you stand before God in that day and you've had ungodly patterns in your life, and this is what you've been an ungodly person, you stand there with your head bowed like this because you can't stand in the presence of God and look at him. You can't lift up your head. That's really what it means. You cannot lift up your head in the presence of God. Aren't you glad that our God is the lifter of the head? He is the lifter of the head. Before Christ came into my life, I stood with my head bowed in front of God, but God lifted my head up and he gave me confidence. But the ungodly cannot stand in the day of judgment, nor can he stand in the congregation of the righteous, says the psalmist. That's really repeating in a new way what he's already said, but it's saying much more than that. Will you listen to it carefully? It says he can't be standing in the congregation of the righteous. The psalmist means that while wicked men today live in a world in which there are still many righteous people, and God calls these righteous ones the salt of the earth, listen to me. God is not going to allow both classes of people to be together forever. Did you know that? Here in this psalm, he talks about the righteous and the ungodly, and they're together in the same world, but that's not the way it's going to be. And I don't know if you've ever thought about that, if you are a person who's never known God or don't trust Christ as your Savior, but what that means is there's someday going to be this great separation, and the ungodly are going to be separated forever from any righteous influence in their life. And friends, what that means is that throughout eternity, you will live with those who are also wicked and more wicked than you are, never seeing a righteous person, never hearing a righteous word, never witnessing a righteous act forever and ever and ever. I don't have to describe hell. If there were no more to it than that, that would be enough. The destiny of the ungodly, not a pretty picture. In fact, the psalmist puts the period to his writing in the last verse when he says, "The Lord knows the way of the righteous, but the way of the ungodly shall perish." Charles Haddon Spurgeon, the great English preacher, wrote once these words. He said, "The righteous man carves his name upon the rock. The wicked man writes his remembrance in the wind. The righteous man plows furrows of earth and sows and has a harvest here which shall never be fully reaped until he enters eternity." Now watch this carefully. "But as for the wicked man, he plows the sea

0: And though there may seem to be a shining trail behind his keel, the waves pass over it, and the place that knew him shall know him no more forever. How many of you have ever been water skiing and you've either been in the boat or on the skis and you've looked behind you and there's this beautiful trail behind your skis, and if you like to jump the wake, you're maybe in another ski boat and you're jumping over the wake behind the other skier, but you look behind you and you've left a trail, you've plowed a furrow, but come back 20 minutes later and try to find it. It's gone. And Spurgeon said, that's what it's like to live a life minus God. It's to plow a furrow in the sea. It looks good for a moment, but it doesn't last, and you can never find it again. Two ways and two destinies, and happiness is at the end of one road. Blessed, incredible are the blessednesses of the righteous man. Happy is the man that trusts in his God.
1: Amen. Amen. What a good place to end our discussion from Psalm 1. Tomorrow, we're going to go to another famous psalm, Psalm 19, and answer this question: how can one book change my life? How can one book change my life? Psalm 19. Do you ever wish that you could have a book like that? A book that you could read, and by reading it, it would change your life? Well, if you have a copy of the Scriptures, you already have your book. You just have to develop the hunger for it and the desire for it and begin to read it and ask God to use its truth to change your life. We'll talk about that tomorrow as we come to the Friday edition of Turning Point. 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
8: Increasing cloudiness early this evening and a low of 1. Friday, mainly sunny, with increasing cloudiness expected in the afternoon, along with a chance of showers, a high of 16. Friday night, mainly cloudy, chance of showers, clearing up near midnight, a low of minus 1. Sunny skies expected for Saturday and a high of 14. Sunday, sunny, a high of 15. Monday, mix of sun and cloud, and a high of 18 degrees. Planning your day? 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
9: How much effort is it going to take for me to make it to heaven? 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How can I pay for my eternal life? 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
9: We live in a time when we have lots of choices in life. We really do. Choices that most people around the world will never have. Choices that our grandparents wouldn't even be able to dream of. Choices. We got all sorts of choices in life. But sometimes having too many choices can work against us. Having too many choices at times can paralyze us. In fact, having too many choices, it causes confusion in the mind of some. Having too many choices can confound us. And I know for a fact that to some, choices perplex them. It's like the horse who died between two bales of hay because he couldn't decide which one to eat first. The Bible actually, from the very beginning, gives us two choices. But these two choices always come with a clear warning of the consequence of each choice. When God gave Adam and Eve a choice in the Garden of Eden, he said to them, you can eat from all of these trees. This one you must not touch. But the moment you eat from it, you will spiritually die. And we all know what the consequences were. And we are the inheritors of the wrong choice, because we all inherited their DNA of wanting to choose the wrong way. In his farewell speech, Moses was speaking to the people of God. They're getting ready to get into the promised land. And he says to them, he said, be sure to choose the right way. If you obey the Lord your God, you will be blessed. In fact, through Moses, God was appealing to his people, and he is appealing to everyone in every generation ever since. I set before you a blessing and a curse. What will you choose? Which one will you choose? Please choose wisely. God is standing with open arms as represented in the stretched arms on that cross, saying, I welcome you. Choose the right way. And today we are introduced to a young man in Matthew 19. He's really, in many ways, an extraordinary young man. He was not your average person. He was an unusual person. And when he comes to Jesus, asking him, what must he do to inherit heaven, to make it to heaven, to inherit eternal life? Jesus gives him a choice. Sadly, in verse 22 of Matthew 9, we see that he makes the wrong choice, and that is why the Bible said he went away sad. He went away sorrowful. He made the wrong choice, and he knew it. He knew it. That is why he was so depressed when he left the presence of Jesus. The Bible tells us this man was rich. It tells us that this man was a religious man. He was a moral man. You say, what else do you want? Ah, but he was a dissatisfied man. He was an empty man on the inside. He was a restless man with all of the issues of life, the important things of life, all of the significant things in life. All of his religious rituals did not give him the peace of mind. All of his wealth and his material possessions did not assure him of the forgiveness of his sins. All of his knowledge did not relieve the burning, guilty conscience. All of his efforts could not assure him that if he closes his eyes in death, that he will be in heaven with Jesus. And so he comes to Jesus and says, I want to put it in my own language, okay? This is a Yusuf translation. How can I be assured that when I close my eyes in death, I will have eternity in heaven? Beloved, listen to me. This is a fact. Most people who do not know God, when the dust is settled and they're all alone, not out there partying and giving the impression that they're having a good time, but all alone, when the smoke clears and they really look into the mirror of life, when they allow the voice of their conscience to speak to them, they know deep, deep down that they are living in rebellion against the Holy God. They know it. I knew it. When I was in rebellion against my family, a rebellion against my parents, a rebellion against God, I knew it. When I was all alone, I knew it. Deep down, there is a burning, guilty conscience. Why? Because they do not have peace with God, they do not have peace within. And they know it. When they put away all of the rhetorics and you put away all of the politics and you put away all of the debating and the fighting and you put away all of the arguments and all of the heated discussions, they don't have peace within. And that's why Jesus made it very clear to this young rich ruler, this religious man, that there's only one way that he's going to make it to heaven. There's only one way to have peace with God. There's only one way to have a peace of mind here and now and for eternity. There's only one way. You see, the young man's question is really the question that millions of people around the world are asking. How much effort is it going to take for me to make it to heaven? How much money is it going to cost me? How many religious activities am I supposed to practice on a daily basis or a weekly basis or a monthly basis? What formula in life should I implement? What obligation do I need to fulfill so I can make it to heaven, so I can be assured of heaven here and now? I don't want you to miss this point because this is really an important one. Very, very important. There's an overriding thought in that question. Big capital I. What must I do? What can I do? How can I earn eternal life? How can I earn my way to heaven? How can I pay for my eternal life? How can I atone for my sins that I know that are burning inside of me? How can I have the key or the formula or the secret to going to heaven? You know, in our society, we are bombarded about the secret to happiness and the key to this and the formula to the other thing. I've been watching through the years of how a clever guy who would say, you know, come to my seminar, pay $100, and I'll show you how to be rich. And wham, 1,000 people sign up, just like that. And the only one who gets rich is the speaker. Now, beloved, the truth is much simpler than you think. No secrets, no quick fixes, no formulas, no keys, no. The truth is very simple. It really is. But there's something here I want you to notice. Listen, if you don't see Jesus' sense of humor in the gospel accounts, you're not reading it right. I'll help you. There are a lot of funny things that Jesus said, and most people just kind of skim. Remember when talking about keep the commandments? Really? I kept them all. Really? That's interesting. And nobody could keep the commandments all the time. All of them, all the time, except Jesus. That is why he is the Savior. He's the only one who could save us, because he's the only one who is perfect. He's the one who lived the perfect sinless life. But this man said, hey, I learned those things since I was, I've been keeping those things all my life, really. Now, here's a dialogue that I want to put it again in my own language. I want to show you the sense of humor here. Jesus to the young man. You're telling me that you really kept all of the Ten Commandments since you were a boy? That's right. I did. Exactly. Kept them all. Right. Let's see. What about the first commandment? How does this go again? Oh, you shall have no other God before me. Did you get that one? Yes, sir. Got it. Let me ask you. Is your wealth a God to you? Is your money your master or your slave? Are you owning your possessions or do your possessions own you? I think at that point the guy probably was scratching his head. And, money's not my God. It's not really my God. And Jesus said, great. We're really making great strides here. Okay, if you want to follow me and trust in me, here's what I'm going to tell you. Give it all away. Huh? Say that again. Just give it all away. Come and hang out with me. I'll provide for you. Oh, no. That's not what I meant by keeping the Ten Commandments. You don't understand, Jesus. What about the Tenth Commandment? Are you coveting even your own stuff? Are you completely trusting in my provision? If you trust in God, why don't you just give it all away and come and follow me? Trust in my provision. Now, wait a minute, Jesus, wait a minute. There's a limit to what I meant by keeping, I've kept all the commandments. I'm sure if the discussion was even stretched further, Jesus would not have been bothered by the fact this guy really did not keep the commandment he thought he did. You know what he wanted him to do? He just wanted him to acknowledge it. Okay, just acknowledge that you did not keep them. That's all he wants us to do. That's all he wanted him to do. And this man said, I'm acknowledging nothing. I'm admitting nothing. I'm repenting of nothing. I am not confessing that. Beloved, let me ask you, where do you place your faith? Where do you place your trust? Where is your confidence? Is it in your net worth? Is it in your portfolio? Is it in your religious observance and how meticulously you're keeping those religious observance? Is it in your own success? Is it in your own goodness? I am good in my own way. Trusting in these things will only do one thing, and that's going to buttress your pride. That's what it's going to do. Trusting in anything except the Lord Jesus Christ, death and resurrection to take you to heaven is only going to strengthen your pride. And pride will always keep you from heaven. Pride will always keep you from heaven. Because an authentic ticket to heaven must be stamped by the blood of Jesus Christ that was shed on Calvary. What does it mean? It means to acknowledge your sin. All you want him to do is acknowledge the fact that he really did not keep those commandments anyway, that he's a sinner. He wanted him to humble himself before him. He wants him to come and admit his desperate need for a Savior, and that only Jesus Christ can take him to heaven. It means that you don't look at anything as your hope in which you place your trust. Not your degrees, not your intellect, not your achievements. All of that be considered trash in comparison to receiving eternal life. Pride will keep you from heaven, but humility will give you heaven on earth and heaven for eternity. I was thinking about pride, and I thought of this true story that I read a number of years ago, a true story of this young, athletic, good-looking young student at Oxford University in England. One day showed up in the hospital with severe pain in his knee, and so the doctors immediately started working, doing all the tests, and finally they came with the news that they must amputate his leg below the knee if his life is to be saved. To their utter horror, this young man refused. He wouldn't let him amputate. They pleaded with him. They pleaded with his family. They asked again and again, "It's the only way that we can save your life." And the young man said, "You will not amputate my leg." And sure enough, 6 months later, he died. And the doctors, particularly the surgeon who was really took personal, he was devastated, and he went to his bereaved mother after the funeral and he said, "Please explain to me, why did he refuse to let us amputate, which most certainly would have saved his life?" The broken-hearted mother responded this way: "He was so proud of his looks and his athletic ability and his fame that he said he would rather die than his leg be amputated." My beloved friends, listen to me. When Jesus tested this rich young ruler, his pride was in his wealth. And when Jesus gave this young, rich young ruler a choice, he wanted him to choose correctly, but he didn't. Why? Because wealth created in him a sense of self-satisfaction. His wealth created in him a sense of invincibility. His wealth created in him a sense of security. His wealth created in him a sense of God's favor toward him. Some of you probably sitting here and said, Michael, you're not talking to me. I don't have two pennies to rub together." Fine. Then what is it that is keeping you from coming to Christ? What is it that is keeping you from humbling yourself in repentance and receiving his forgiveness and the gift of eternal life? What is keeping you from confessing your inability to save yourself? What's keeping you from repenting of your sins? What is keeping you from acknowledging that only Jesus can give you eternal life? What is it? Is it the pride of intellect? Is it the pride of ideas and philosophy? Is it the pride of your own ability? Is it the pride of your accomplishment? To me, as a young man, it was the pride of rebelling against my parents. I did not want to do what they want me to do. And that kept me in misery. In this man's case, his wealth was his problem. That really was the thing, that was the barrier, that was the wall that was keeping him from coming to Christ. But in your case, it could be 10 other things, 10 different things. You know what they are. You know what they are. Deep down, you know what your idol is. You know what's keeping you from coming to him. Let me give you an example from the scripture. Abraham, by our standard, would have been in this day wealthier than Warren Buffett. A billionaire by their standards. But you know, in the scripture, never once do you see God saying to Abraham, give up your wealth, give up your wealth. Not once. Not one time. That was not the source of his pride. But what was the source of his pride? Isaac. Isaac was. And so what God says to Abraham, take all your money, give it away like he did with this. No. Take Isaac, the one whom you love. Oh, God. I still don't understand that, okay? I know it was a practice back then in the early days, 2,000 years before Christ. And so Abraham goes up, builds the altar on Mount Moriah. He's saying, I give you the source of my pride. Nothing is going to come between you and me, Lord. Even the dearest and the nearest. What is God doing? What's God doing here? He was testing Abraham. He was testing him. He was asking him to give the very source of his pride. Had this young man probably said to Jesus, probably, okay, Lord, you're right. I know this is the thing that's standing between us. I'm going to give it all up, and I'm going to come and follow you. Most likely, Jesus would have said, no, that's enough. The fact that you said it, it's okay. That's all I want to hear. That's all I want to hear. And now I'm speculating. Because when Abraham took Isaac, put him on the altar, you know what God said? Don't you touch that boy. Why? See, Abraham passed the test. In fact, later on in the New Testament, the book of Hebrews, it tells us that Abraham had such faith in God that even if Isaac died, he was going to have the first resurrection ever in history. God doesn't want anything from you. He has given you everything that you have. Whether you know it or not, and whether you acknowledge it or not, everything you have is given to you. So what is the problem? The problem is this. God wants you to come to him his way. God wants you to come to him on his own terms, not on yours. I told you the truth is very simple. It really is. There is no secret to that and a key to this and formula or tricks. No. You see, whatever it is that's standing between you and salvation and eternal life, you must be willing to put it on the altar. Place it there and say, Lord Jesus, I receive you into my life. Not that I'm going to add you to my life with all the junk that I've got, but they're going to be number one now. See, Jesus knows what idol you have in your life, whatever it is that's keeping you from him. He knows what it is. And I have a fairly good idea that you know too. To some, it may be wealth. To others, could be a relationship. To others, could be a lifestyle. To others, maybe pride. I'm not going to do what God wants me to do. Could be self. Then you want to please self, not God. The ultimate question is, are you willing to surrender it and completely trust Jesus as the only one who can save you?
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1: Increasing cloudiness early this evening and a low of 1. Friday, mainly sunny, with increasing cloudiness expected in the afternoon, along with a chance of showers, a high of 16. Friday night, mainly cloudy, chance of showers, clearing up near midnight, a low of minus 1. Sunny skies expected for Saturday and a high of 14. Sunday, sunny, a high of 15. Monday, mix of sun and cloud and a high of 18 degrees. Planning your day? Get the latest local forecast on the Discover Westman app. Download it for free today. 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
1: In Psalm 89, the Lord says, I have sworn unto David, my servant, thy seed will I establish forever and build up thy throne to all generations. The greatest descendant of David was, of course, Jesus. And here is Heidi and Tim to sing of Jesus, Calvary's Lamb.

The Bible has the answer. You have provided the questions, and we search the scriptures in order to find the answers. Question number one. What does Christ mean, and what does Messiah mean? Both of these terms mean the Anointed One. Christ comes to us from the Greek language, and Messiah comes to us from the Hebrew language, but they are both designated to Christ, to Jesus, as the one whom God has anointed, and Jesus is the Messiah. And so, to the Jew and to the Gentile, Jesus is the long-awaited one. He is the one who was long promised in the scriptures, the Messiah who was eagerly anticipated. And to the Greek, to the Gentile, he is the anointed one who of God is chosen to be our Redeemer. Question number two. Where in the Bible are the Ten Commandments listed? You need to go back to the second and the fifth book of your Old Testament. First of all, Exodus chapter 20. You find that there, at the outset of the children of Israel coming out of Egypt through the Red Sea, they come to Mount Sinai, and one of the very first things that takes place and that is handed to Moses is the two tablets which contain the Decalogue, the Ten Commandments. But then after the near 40 years of wilderness wanderings, we come to Deuteronomy chapter 5. The one presentation in Exodus 20 is at the outset of their emergence from slavery. Now they are about to enter into the promised land. Moses is about to pass off the scene, and in Deuteronomy 5, Deuteronomy is the sermons which Moses gives to encourage the people to stay true to the Lord, once again in Deuteronomy chapter 5. So twice it appears, Exodus 20 and Deuteronomy 5. Question number three, is the rapture real? Is Jesus coming back? In three portions of Scripture, we have unmistakable declaration, the promise of God that Jesus is coming back. And we have underscored by the early church that their eager anticipation was to see Jesus Christ come in the clouds, and that that was a stabilizing hope for the believers through so many of their trials and difficulties. Let me take you to these three passages, though we could add to this number. John chapter 14 and verse 3, Jesus, just before he would go to Calvary, is meeting with his disciples, and he says, "If I go and prepare a place for you, I will come again and receive you to myself, that where I am, there you may be also." Then, after Jesus is raised from the tomb and he is ascended into glory, Acts chapter 1, verse 11, there is an angel which speaks now to the disciples, to the apostles, and says, "Men of Galilee, why do you stand looking into the sky? This Jesus, who has been taken up from you into heaven, will come in just the same way as you have watched him go into heaven." And then Paul, as he addresses the Thessalonian church, 1 Thessalonians chapter 4, verses 13 down to 18, again underscores that Jesus is coming back most certainly, and that the rapture is real. Some have, because of the delay of time, they have written it off, but Jesus is coming back most certainly, and it could be any day. Paul says of Jesus, "The Lord himself will descend from heaven with a shout, with the voice of the archangel, and with the trump of God, and the dead in Christ will rise first." With a shout, with the voice of the archangel, and with the trump of God, and the dead in Christ will rise first. Then
We who are alive and remain will be caught up together with them in the clouds to meet the Lord in the air, and so shall we always be with the Lord. Indeed, it is the blessed hope of the believer. Thank you for these questions. If you have a question, send it to us. Our mailing address, Faith to Live By, Box 426, Winnipeg, Manitoba, R3C2H6. Rick and Matt Bowring now come to sing Calvary Covers It All, and that is followed by Heidi singing Beneath the Cross of Jesus.

The Faith to Live By musicians are pleased to announce a brand new CD of 13 songs under the title Joy Comes in the Morning. The title track, Joy Comes in the Morning, is sung by the male quartet. We also have the ladies trio singing We Praise Thee, O God, Our Redeemer. Heidi and Rick team up to sing Until Then. The full group sing both Shelter Me and The Lord Bless You and Keep You, a great favorite of mine. Rick also sings He's Been Faithful. Joy comes in the morning indeed. And we would like to put a copy of this brand new 13-song CD into your hands as quickly as possible. 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And let me underscore that the CD as well as the audio files from the website are all completely at no charge to you whatsoever.

All of the music which we have enjoyed on today's program has been very pointedly focused upon Calvary's Lamb, the sacred head that was wounded for you and for me, the one who went to Calvary and, thereby shedding his blood, covers our sin for all eternity, and whereby beneath the cross of Jesus we can find a safe and sure refuge. I am beginning today a series of sermons which I am entitling, Who is this man? And they are intended to be as Christocentric, that is, as focused and as centered upon the Lord Jesus Christ as possibly can be. And I invite you to pray with me that these messages, which are designed to exalt the name of our Lord and Savior Jesus Christ, would be effective in winning men and women to the Savior and of glorifying the beautiful Lord Jesus Christ. May the Holy Spirit, who delights to take the things of Christ and make them real, may that Holy Spirit, may the blessed Holy Spirit so come and stir both in believers' hearts and in the hearts of each and every one. I take you to Luke chapter 8. Jesus is stilling a tempestuous sea. We read that, now on one of those days, Jesus and his disciples got into a boat. He said to them, "Let us go over to the other side of the lake." So they launched out. But as they were sailing along, he fell asleep, and a fierce gale of wind descended on the lake, and they began to be swamped and to be in danger. They came to Jesus and woke him up, saying, "Master, Master, we are perishing." And he got up and rebuked the wind and the surging waves, and they stopped, and it became calm. Jesus said to them, "Where is your faith?" And here is what I want you to hear. Here is the theme which we will pursue over the next many weeks. They were fearful and amazed, saying to one another, "Who then is this that he commands even the winds and the water, and they obey him? Who indeed is this who has come among us? Who is this one who gathered around himself these 12 disciples to walk together with him for 3 short years and then to send out the 11 that they might proclaim this one after he had died, risen, and been exalted to heaven to the right hand of the Father? Who then is this?" Now, if this was at the very outset of their walking with Jesus, we might have a great understanding and a sympathy for them. But already they have, by the time we get to Luke chapter 8, we have had numerous examples of his powerful teaching, Jesus amazing the people, how that they said, "We've never heard anything like this." And also the miracles which Jesus worked among them, and that the disciples had

firsthand opportunity. They were in the front row of seeing what miracles Jesus did. But this encounter or this episode on the Sea of Galilee, it absolutely amazed them in a brand new way. And they remarked to one another, "Who is this? I would take you, first of all, that he is God the Creator." And I take you to John chapter 1 and the first three verses where we read, "In the beginning," we are suddenly taken back to Genesis, though we are still reading out of one of the four Gospels. "In the beginning was the Word." And the Word, that is a designation for Jesus coming among us. He is the Word of God, the living Word of God, divine Word of God. "The Word was with God," and we read, "the Word was divine." The Word was God Himself. "He was in the beginning with God." Who is this? The disciples ask. And the simple answer is, this is God. And even as the angel said to Mary, the virgin, when the announcement was given that she would have a child, that she would have a son, and she wondered at this, "How is it possible? I am a virgin." And the angel said, "Nothing will be impossible with God. Even your cousin Elizabeth, in her old age, is going to bear a son. Nothing will be impossible with God." Hear that again. And here we understand at the beginning, God, Jesus, he was there on creation's morning. And we have it also in verse 3, "All things came into being through him, and apart from him, nothing came into being that has come into being." We are going to consider the two aspects of Jesus. There is, first of all, his person, simply who he was and who he continues to be, who he is, for he ever lives. But then there is the office which he occupies on our behalf. He is our Savior, he is our Redeemer, he is our priest, he is our Lord, our King. He is our Master indeed. He is everything to us. First of all, the person. He is God. He is the second person of the Divine Trinity. Is his power limited? By no means. There is no limit to his power. And then his works, what he has done in his office in this world. Jesus, he is, as I said, Savior, Lord, Master, Redeemer, but he is also the Creator. And so why should not the wind and the waves, which obeyed his voice on creation's morning, when he comes among the disciples and when they are in deep distress, surely thinking they are going down for the last time, Jesus comes among them and he speaks, and nature knows his voice. Nature must obey the voice of the Master, and so it does. Let me ask you, do you know who Jesus is in this first indication of his power? He is Lord. He is God. He is divine. There is nothing impossible for him. And all of those things which we find beyond our capacity, beyond our limits, they are as nothing to him. Oh, would you come before him and realize his power and surrender your life to him today.

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3: Increasing cloudiness early this evening and a low of 1. Friday, mainly sunny, with increasing cloudiness expected in the afternoon, along with a chance of showers, a high of 16. Friday night, mainly cloudy, chance of showers, clearing up near midnight, a low of minus 1. Sunny skies expected for Saturday and a high of 14. Sunday, sunny, a high of 15. Monday, mix of sun and cloud and a high of 18 degrees. Planning your day? Get the latest local forecast on the Discover Westman app. Download it for free today, available via Google Play or the Apple App Store.
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4: Hi, this is Ben Lowell, and this is Back to the Bible Canada with Dr. John Neufeld. We continue our series today, Trusting God in Suffering, with a message titled, Suffering, Sin, and God's Sovereignty. 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
5: Psalm 99 verse 1 says, "The Lord reigns, let the peoples tremble. He sits enthroned above the cherubim, let the earth quake." You know, over and over again, the Bible affirms the glorious truth that God rules. The earth is not in chaos. It's not out of control. It's not governed by random, purposeless events, nor is it ultimately ruled by the power of men and nations and their armies. No, no. God rules. This is made very clear when the Assyrian superpower surrounded Jerusalem during the reign of the righteous King Hezekiah. And as the Assyrian commander was boasting about his accomplishments and what small matter it would be for him to destroy Jerusalem, God has a message for the Assyrians, including their king, and it's found in Isaiah 37, verses 26 to 29. "Have you not heard that I determined it long ago? I planned from days of old what now I bring to pass, that you should make fortified cities crash into heaps of ruins, while their inhabitants, shorn of strength, are dismayed and confounded, and have become like plants of the field and like tender grass, like grass on the housetops, blighted before it is grown. I know you're sitting down and you're going out and you're coming in, and you're raging against me. Because you have raged against me and your complacency has come to my ears, I will put my hook in your nose and my bit in your mouth, and I will turn you back on the way by which you came." And that's exactly what transpired. The angel of the Lord went out and struck down 185,000 of the Assyrian camp. This incident not only led to the remaining army withdrawing in terror, it also led to the assassination of the Assyrian king, that is, King Sennacherib, but it also eventually led to the fall of Assyria. And the point I'm making is that when evil kings rage, they do so at the permission of God. But, you know, putting it that way is not reflective of what Isaiah is actually saying. When Assyria was in extending her empire, doing great harm to people, clearly they did it by their free will. But Isaiah says that God planned it, that God brought it to pass. Had he not decreed that it would be that way, it would never have occurred. You know, today in our ongoing study of trusting God in suffering, I'm asking you to step back with me and take in the larger picture. I'm not unaware of how difficult this is, especially when we're facing the blinding whirlwind of pain and sorrow and suffering. How are we to step back? But I think that stepping back and seeing things from the macro perspective is the only way through. Look at it this way. If all you see is your own sorrow and suffering, you'll be deprived of what you need the most. What you need is hope. You know, when Dante attempted to portray hell, he had a sign over the entrance of the eternal place of damnation, and the sign read, "Abandon hope, all who enter here." And I say this, when hope is gone, the suffering is complete. But where real hope exists, the suffering is not the final word. We may suffer, but the suffering does not define us. The hope does. And what is our hope? Well, we know that on a personal note, our hope is in the resurrection of Jesus. Even in the Old Testament, this hope prevailed. Do you remember what Job said of it? Job 19, 25 and 26. "For I know that my Redeemer lives, and at the last he will stand upon the earth. And after my skin has been thus destroyed, yet in my flesh I shall see God." Job said, "My illness will not have the last word. Rather, my Redeemer will have the last word." Again, let me restate what I've already said. My God, my Savior, my Redeemer, he and not my present sufferings have the defining word. And that word is greater than my sufferings. And so as we continue this series on suffering and finding faith in the midst of it, it's necessary to speak of several concepts. Sin, which is the breaking of God's law. Free will, which is the exercise of our desire, or as others have said it, it is the outgrowth of our affections. It's the outgrowth of the things we love. Sometimes, as you and I know, we choose to sin, and sometimes our own actions might either be the cause of our suffering or our sufferings are multiplied because of our sins. I mean, consider the following example. I mean, I know of one man. He had a very curable cancer, but he thought, because he had bought into certain false teachings, that to go to the doctor was an act of unbelief. If he truly believed, he was taught, he would exercise his faith in God rather than his faith in the medical system. And the cancer grew and his suffering intensified, and finally, well, he died. Instead of thanking God for his providence in providing all things for him, including proper medical care, he sinned by accepting false teachers, which eventually led to a horrible and painful death. Free will, but sometimes, playing on the themes of medical care, sometimes we might suffer because the doctor made a mistake, or because we didn't go for our regular medical checkups, or because we had certain symptoms that we did not attend to. And of course, there are other sinful reasons for suffering. A drunk driver kills our loved one. A murderer kills our loved one. A thief steals our saving. A vicious rumor takes away our job. A shady backroom deal gets an unworthy candidate into the last place at medical school, and we are denied. I mean, I could go on, and no doubt you could add examples of your own. Sometimes suffering is the result of the sinful deeds that others do, and not only do we suffer, but we not only struggle with loss, but also with bitterness because of what has been done. And where is God in all of that? Why didn't he intervene? How can the wicked, who have no fear of God, be allowed to act in this fashion? And of course, sometimes the wicked can include a wicked nation that uses its power to brutalize and to kill. When the Khmer Rouge ruled Cambodia from 1975 to 79, they killed about one quarter of the entire population of that country through executions and forced labor, starvation, and the diseases that followed. Yet they exercised free will, and they had the power to do it while the entire population suffered. This matter must be discussed, and we must ask, how is God sovereign then? So let's set the stage. What does the Bible teach? See, I think the best place to begin is with the crucifixion of Jesus. First, from Peter's sermon on the day of Pentecost, Acts 2, 22 and 23. "Men of Israel, hear these words. Jesus of Nazareth, a man attested to you by God with mighty works and wonders and signs that God did through him in your midst. As you yourselves know, this Jesus delivered up according to the definite plan and foreknowledge of God, you crucified and killed by the hands of lawless men." And I hope you heard those words and you internalized them. Lawless men killed Jesus, the high priest, the members of the Sanhedrin, the Roman authority. All of them ignored the law. They killed the Lord of glory. But this was done according to the definite plan and foreknowledge of God. And that was not the only time the early church recalled that. Listen to how the church prayed in Acts 4, verses 27 to 28. "For truly in this city there were gathered together against your holy servant Jesus, whom you anointed, both Herod and Pontius Pilate, along with the Gentiles and the peoples of Israel, to do whatever your hand and your plan had predestined to take place. Now, don't pass over that too quickly. God predestined will, made the events of the crucifixion certain. These events were predestined to take place, predestined from before the foundation of the world. Now, that doesn't erase the culpability of evil men, but it does tell us that nothing was out of control as these men savagely beat our Savior and callously nailed him to the cross. And this we must hear. These things were predestined, or they were predetermined to take place. And it's not me saying it, it's the Bible that says it. And how important it is to hear it, so that when we suffer, we're not left flailing about as if chaos and evil had won the day. I can almost hear the response. Well, you know, it's true that over the big things, over the death of Jesus, God was overseeing the plan of redemption. I mean, nothing could be larger than that, but surely not in the small and incidental things. And when it comes to the evil that we have endured, surely there's no predestined plan in all of that, is there? Well, isn't it interesting that Joseph felt very differently than is commonly felt today? You're going to remember that he was his father's favorite son. And consequently, the family dynamics became disturbed. His brothers hated him. And so one day, when they were far from home and Joseph had been sent by his father to check on his brothers, the hatred and the jealousy in their hearts got out of hand. Joseph was sold to slave traders, and the brothers washed their hands of him and lied to their father. It was evil, and it caused Joseph so much suffering, to say nothing of the fact that it deprived him of his family. But in the end of the day, what is it that Joseph said? It's found in a verse we should all memorize, Genesis 50, verse 20. As for you, you meant evil against me, but God meant it for good, to bring about that many people should be kept alive as they are today. See, that should arrest our attention. What was intended by one group as evil, God used and intended for good. Could that be the case in our lives as well?
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5: Well, there's so much to discuss here. At the risk of shameless self-promotion, might I commend my book, In All Things? You know, the point of that book is to prove that there's not one thing that is not ruled and determined by God, even while that does not take away human free will. Now, we might joyfully accept that when the, you know, gal of our dreams actually falls in love with us and we kneel down before her with a box and a ring in it, and she cries out with joy and with glistening eyes says, yes! Haha, God is so wondrously in control, isn't he? But we're talking about the hard road of suffering and sorrow. And what would we say about that? You hear the words of Lamentations 3:37-38. Who has spoken it came to pass, unless the Lord has commanded it? Is it not from the mouth of the Most High that good and bad come? Please notice the context of Lamentations. The Babylonians have attacked and defeated and destroyed Jerusalem, causing great suffering and death. And if you haven't studied the book, when you do, you'll be introduced to a series of thoughts that may well shock and surprise you. And it's because so much of the suffering in the book, especially in chapter 3, is attributed to God. Verse 2, he, referring to God, has brought me into darkness without any light. Verse 4, He has made my flesh and my skin waste away. Verse 5, He has enveloped me with bitterness and tribulation. Verse 6, He has made me dwell in darkness. Verse 7, He has walled me in so I cannot escape. Verse 7, He has made my chains heavy. Verse 8, He shuts out my prayers. Verse 11, He tore me to pieces and made me desolate. Verse 12, He set me as a target for His arrows. Verse 15, He filled me with bitterness. Verse 16, He made my teeth grind on gravel and made me cower in ashes. Well, now, if God did all those things, well, He must be our enemy. Indeed, I do know some people who come to that very conclusion. They come to the very same conclusion as Jeremiah in Lamentations. God did this. He is responsible. To which, if we read this passage, God is saying, yes, I did do it. It is from my mouth, as verses 37 and 38 say, that good and bad things come. Well, then, if this has come from God, and He willed that the Babylonians should burn Jerusalem to the ground, what then are we to conclude? I hope you're catching this. During the time of the Assyrian invasion, when God delivered Jerusalem, you know, He sent His angel to put 185,000 cruel invaders to death, and He delivered His people during that time, and Israel could confidently say that God moves even evil nations to do His will. But amazingly, the same words are said of the Babylonians when they enter Jerusalem at the hand of God, who moves evil nations to do His will. But if this is so, and it is so, that the suffering is brought by God, must it not then be that God is against Jeremiah as he suffers? And would not then Jeremiah, like so many others who then live the rest of their lives being angry with God, how could he do this? But Jeremiah's reaction is not what we would expect. It's a lengthy passage, but we do well to hear all of it. Lamentations 3:19-33. Remember my affliction and my wanderings, the wormwood and the gall. My soul continually remembers it and is bowed down within me. But this I call to mind, and therefore I have hope. The steadfast love of the Lord never ceases. His mercies never come to an end. They are new every morning. Great is your faithfulness. The Lord is my portion, says my soul. Therefore I will hope in Him. The Lord is good to those who wait for Him, to the soul who seeks Him. It is good that one should wait quietly for the salvation of the Lord. It is good for a man that he bear the yoke in his youth. Let him sit alone in silence when it is laid on him. Let him put his mouth in the dust. There may yet be hope. Let him give his cheek to the one who strikes, and let him be filled with insults. For the Lord will not cast off forever. For though He cause grief, He will have compassion according to the abundance of His steadfast love. For He does not afflict from His heart or grieve the children of men. Yeah, Jeremiah said it. It was the Lord who caused the grief. But that grief did not signify that he was cast off. God had a purpose in it. And that's exactly what Joseph said to his brothers. But Jeremiah says more than that God has a wise purpose in his sovereign dealings, both with the wicked and with the righteous. See, Jeremiah saw that the steadfast love of the Lord never ceases, that His mercies never come to an end. Even when the walls of Jerusalem were breached by the wicked Babylonians, the mercies of God were right there. You know, sometimes in this world, we have the privilege of seeing how God uses our bitter experiences at the hands of lawless men for His glory and for our long-term good, as well as the good of countless others, like Joseph saw. At other times, we'll have to wait until eternity to see how that is so. But the life of faith tells us that, as Jeremiah said, God is good. His mercies never come to an end. And if it is required of us for purposes that are good and loving, that we should bear the yoke, that we should sit in silence and wait upon the Lord, then let us, above all, never lose the most precious commodity we have, hope in God. Psalm 42, verse 5, why are you cast down, O my soul? And why are you in turmoil within me? Hope in God, for I shall again praise Him, my salvation and my God. Now, these are the spiritual battles that we face when evil men do evil to us. You know, I want to devote the rest of my time to an intellectual exercise of how the free choices of human beings can be reconciled with the sovereignty of God. You know, sometimes we need more than simply trusting in God. We need to know how these things do fit together. So I begin by making an observation, one that should be plain to everyone. No one has unbounded free will. Whatever exercise of free will we have is always walled in. I mean, here's some easy illustrations. You might freely choose to fly off to Venus, but your free will not bring that about. People may tell you that you can do anything you want to do, but they're lying. You know, if your adult height is 5'6", you're not going to play in the NBA, no matter how freely you choose to. And you may choose to be the president of the United States, but there are factors much larger than you that will determine the limits of your choices. Now, using those things as a basic framework, that we can only choose freely within certain boundaries, that there are some things that we might choose but are restricted by the determined free will of God, let's take it one step further. Romans 7:18-20. For I know that nothing good dwells in me, that is in my flesh. For I have the desire to do what is right, but not the ability to carry it out. For I do not do the good I want, but the evil I do not want is what I keep doing. Now, if I do what I do not want, it is no longer I who do it, but sin that dwells in me. Now, I know there's a great deal more here than I have time to deal with, but let me say this. There is a biblical concept here. It's the concept of the bondage of the will. None of us human beings can exercise our will as if we are God, that we can do anything we want. And there's more. What we want, the things that we set our minds to, are shaped by our desires, or what the older theologians called our affections. It is the affections that lead the way, not our wills. And until we are redeemed by Christ, our evil impulses shape our desires and our choices. And therefore, before we come to Christ, not one of us can do good. Very well. But this is what I'm leading to. We choose that which is in accordance with our hearts. We may steal someone's life savings because our hearts are set on greed. Greed in the heart leads to the choices the thief makes. And how is God in control of that? Well, he is, because even while evil men choose to do and accomplish evil deeds, God directs that these evil deeds should accomplish his wider purposes. That's a word to all rebels. You may rebel against God, but in the end, you're going to play into his hands. He will win and you will lose. And that's a word for all of us who have suffered because evil men have done evil to us. See, from our vantage point, we might feel so much like Asaph did in Psalm 73. The arrogant, the wicked, the haughty always seem to win, he said. They become prosperous, and they have all their needs met, and they even live to old age without any recompense in this life. And so he says, they scoff and they speak with malice, and their tongue struts through the earth while they make boasts. Asaph says that pride is their necklace. Yeah, God allows them that kind of position for a brief period of time. But it has happened, and this is your hope, it has happened because God has willed it should. And it has happened for your long-term eternal good as well as the good of others. And so it's so important to remember the lessons of Jeremiah. The mercies of God never come to an end for his elect. Meditate on that and not on your hurt. And in the end, you will do well.
4: Thanks so much, John. John, I'm wondering, how do we understand God's sovereignty when it comes to evil people and the lives they lead?
5: Yeah, I think that's probably, and we have to admit this, this is one of the most difficult things that we have to process. I mean, if God rules over all, and yet there are many times when he has not stopped an evil person from doing harm to us, and that's very difficult. And when we encounter that, it's important that we don't answer all the questions, but I always found that in Genesis 50, verse 20 is of great help. I mean, you intended it for evil, God intended it for good, to believe that in the end of the day, God will use even that for our good and his glory.
4: Thanks, John. And remember to join us again tomorrow as we continue our series, Trusting God in Suffering, right here on Back to the Bible Canada, where we teach the Bible.

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2: When I was just knee-high to a badger, my mother rocked me gently on her lap while singing the most terrifying nursery rhymes. The first was a Calloway favorite that Mum would hum, and it was so sad that it caused indoor plants to wilt. Outside the house, crickets stopped chirping and just wept. When my children arrived, she began inflicting the same punishment on their impressionable little minds. "Grandma," the kids would beg her, "sing the one about the cat, the one you sang to Daddy back when you were on the ark." And so she passed along the following treasured family heirloom. "I lost my kitty, my pretty white kitty. I hunted the house all round. I looked in the cradle and under the table, but nowhere could kitty be found. So I took my hook and went down to the brook to see if my kitty was there. My kitty was found, but alas, she was drowned, and so I gave up in despair." As I crawled into bed in a room I shared with my two brothers, one of them would sense my despair and offer to pray. He'd say, "If I should die before I wake, you'll know it's from my belly ache. It's a wonder I slept at all." When our kids were toddlers, I tried rewriting depressing nursery rhymes to make them suitable for sensitive ears. I sang songs where Jack didn't break his crown. He was just mildly injured and learned to cope well with it. The three blind mice whose tails had been damaged visited a mouse doctor who mended those tails, then recommended an optometrist who sold them glasses that worked. As for old Mother Hubbard, she found rice in her cupboard and pickles and ice cream in the fridge. And the old woman who lived in a shoe, she knew exactly what to do. The kids listened carefully and said, "Nah, Dad, sing the one about the dead cat." Well, maybe there are advantages to knowing from an early age that life may not turn out as we planned. Perhaps those who listen closely in the nursery have realistic expectations that life will be an assortment of the mundane and the adventurous, the sublime and the ridiculous, that people we trust will disappoint, friendships will fail, storms will come. Such a realization may seem morose at first, but it is essential to bringing joy to life. The ideal life is not the problem-free philosophy of Timon and Pumbaa. That might be nice, but it's hard to discover one person in recorded history for whom life was a breeze. Removing the expectation that life will be fair is a vital stepping stone to finding our funny bone. In fact, part of the great joy of existence comes in facing the unknown and overcoming it with God's help. This is why the Bible has fascinated me all my life. It holds nothing back. Its heroes struggle. Its stories horrify. On the rocking chair, I learned of Abraham's lies and David's unfaithfulness, of Jezebel's dogs and Herod's treachery. And in John 16:33, I discovered a Savior who will never forsake us, who bore our pain and fear and whispers in the darkest of places, "In this world you will have trouble, but take heart, I have overcome the world." I think I know why I slept so well despite my mother's terrifying nursery rhymes. You see, while the rain and wind beat against our thin window panes, Mum sometimes ended the day with an old hymn that changed everything. "When peace like a river attendeth my way, when sorrows like sea billows roll, whatever my lot, thou hast taught me to say, it is well with my soul." Is the poetry of your life a little depressing? Do you feel like old Mother Hubbard? I hope you'll reflect on those life and laugh-giving words today. May the peace of Christ be with you. All is well.
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A warm welcome to our program, Prophecy for Today, where we study biblical prophecy and its application to our daily life. It's a wonderful day to worship God. I'm William Steves. Let's pray. Dear Heavenly Father, thank you for allowing us the privilege of worshiping Christ. We pray you would bless the broadcast today and use your word to work in our hearts. Be honored by our worship, because it's in Jesus' name that we pray. Amen.

Maranatha, friends, the Lord is coming. 1 Corinthians 9:16 through 18. For though I preach the gospel, I have nothing to glory of, for necessity is laid upon me. Yea, woe is unto me, if I preach not the gospel. For if I do this thing willingly, I have a reward, but if against my will, a dispensation of the gospel is committed unto me. What is my reward then? Verily that, when I preach the gospel, I may make the gospel of Christ without charge, that I abuse not my power in the gospel. The Apostle Paul was one of the most prolific preachers and writers of the gospel message in the first century. He spread the gospel around the Roman Empire and wrote almost half of the New Testament. But when he reflects on his work, on his calling, he does not claim credit or seek reward. Rather, he says that he is compelled to proclaim the truth. Necessity is upon him, so he must preach. This should be the reality for all believers. Given the magnitude of the gospel truth, given the horror of the fate of the lost, we all must proclaim the truth with urgency and desperation. Today's letter comes from Massachusetts. Our listener writes, "Thank you for your faithfulness to our Lord Jesus and to the Word of God. 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

0: And now, the familiar voice of Pastor Perry Rockwood, home with the Lord.
1: Shall we pray? Father, I pray today that the power of the Holy Ghost will be upon us, and that we might speak in power, not in the power of the flesh. I pray in Jesus' name, amen. When we think of the eternal home of God's people, this wonderful city four square, there are a number of things which shall not be there. You know, in the book of Romans, we have a book of much mores. There are much more. But in the book of Revelation, we have no mores. In chapter 21, there are 10 no mores. No more sea, no more death, no more sorrow, no more crying, no more pain, no more temple, no more sun, no more moon, no more night, and no more sin. And in the next chapter, it is said there be no more curse. Revelation 22:3. As we think of eternity ahead, for the saved, a number of things come to mind as to what they shall do throughout eternity.

0: saved will include those who have been glorified either through death and resurrection or through transformation. The church will have experienced glorification by resurrection and transformation. Others included among the saved will be those who were saved during the tribulation and entered the millennial kingdom in natural bodies, as well as the children born during the millennium who did not follow Satan in his rebellion at the close of the millennial period. We need to think about that. And I want to say this. God says, "And the nations of them which are saved shall walk in the light of the city, and the kings of the earth do bring their glory and honor into it." Revelation 21:24. Now notice Revelation 5, "And when he had taken the book, the four beasts and 24 elders fell down before the Lamb, having every one of them harps and golden vials full of odors, which are the prayers of saints. And they sung a new song, saying, Thou art worthy to take the book, and to open the seals thereof. For thou wast slain, and hast redeemed us to God by the blood out of every kindred and tongue and people and nation, and hast made us unto God kings and priests, and we shall reign on the earth. And I beheld and I heard the voice of many angels round about the throne and the beasts and the elders, and the number of them was 10,000 times 10,000 and thousands of thousands, saying with a loud voice, Worthy is the Lamb that was slain, to receive power and riches and wisdom and strength and honor and glory and blessing." Yes, here the heart lags, the mind is dull, memory weak, and the distractions of the earthly lot obtrude unasked upon the holiest moments. Jarring notes spoil the praise, coldness of spirit chill the thanksgiving. It is only his matchless grace that encourages us to know that this poor worship is accepted. But in heaven, how different it will be. What glorious unison of full-hearted, pure, untainted, and unceasing worship the redeemed shall be able to render as they sing the song of Moses and the song of the Lamb. Notice Revelation 22:3, "And his servants shall serve him." Forever God's people will serve him. There will be constant labor for the Lord, yet there will be no weariness or failure in our work. Ours will be a service without cessation, without weariness, without flagging energy. In joy and freedom our service then will be one of pure love, without a flaw and without one legal thought. Oh, praise God, we may serve him now, faithfully, but one day we're going to serve him forever. And notice Revelation 22:4, "They shall see his face." God told Moses, "Thou canst not see my face, for there shall no man see me and live. And I will take away mine hand, and thou shalt see my back parts, but my face shall not be seen." Exodus 33. Jesus promised, "Blessed are the pure in heart, for they shall see God." The psalmist prayed, Psalm 17:15, "As for me, I will behold thy face in righteousness. I shall be satisfied when I awake with thy likeness." Yes, this is what it is to be in heaven, to look upon the face of God, our wonderful Lord, and to be with one another and live. That is heaven. Incidentally, gates of pearl, incidentally, streets of gold, incidentally, walls of jasper, but most and foremost, our Lord and one another. I can hear the Lord as he will say to you, "On what street would you like to live in glory, and what mansion would you like to call your home?" And I can hear a true saint reply, "Dear Lord, any street, any mansion, just so the windows open on the palace of the great king, that I might see him go, and that I might serve him faithfully forever." Yes, his name shall be in their foreheads. Revelation 22:4. They shall openly and publicly bear his name. The Jewish high priest, when fully arrayed as the officer and agent of God, in addition to his mitre, had a plate of burnished gold upon his brow, on which was engraved the great name of that almighty being for whom he served. These dwellers in the New Jerusalem are all priests as well as kings, and so they have the tokens of their sublime office and consecration on their foreheads. Praise God. It's so exciting and so wonderful. And that's what the future holds for us if we're saved, born again by the Spirit of God. Oh, friend, today if you're not saved, come to the Savior. Trust him in your heart. Believe on him today, and thou shalt be saved. This broadcast is sponsored by the People's Gospel Hour.
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3: Increasing cloudiness early this evening and a low of 1. Friday, mainly sunny, with increasing cloudiness expected in the afternoon, along with a chance of showers, a high of 16. Friday night, mainly cloudy, chance of showers, clearing up near midnight, a low of minus 1. Sunny skies expected for Saturday and a high of 14. Sunday, sunny, a high of 15. Monday, mix of sun and cloud, and a high of 18 degrees. Planning your day? Get the latest local forecast on the Discover Westman app. Download it for free today. 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
1: Get the news you need when you need it by downloading the Discover Westman app. I'm Candace Dirksen, and here's what's making local news this hour. Brandon City Councillor Heather Kakaroos and former Councillor Beth Smale will be joining the advocacy group Her Seat at the Table on May 25th at 6:30, offering information on campaigning for city or municipal council. Co-founder Tracy Baker shares the heart behind this grassroots support group for helping women candidate for a council position.
2: We feel very strongly that both men and women need to be equally committed to the role. Everybody brings something different to the table, and it's very important that there's a balance. Our job, our idea, our focus is not to try and overtake the men on council. It's to just bring something different to the room, to the decisions, to the city, and have more of a presence. That's all.
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1: Increasing cloudiness early this evening and a low of 1. Friday, mainly sunny, with increasing cloudiness expected in the afternoon, along with a chance of showers, a high of 16. Friday night, mainly cloudy, chance of showers, clearing up near midnight, a low of minus 1. Sunny skies expected for Saturday and a high of 14. Sunday, sunny, a high of 15. Monday, mix of sun and cloud and a high of 18 degrees. Planning your day? 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

0: Unleashing God's Truth, One Verse at a Time. Here is John MacArthur with Grace to You.
1: Let me give you something you need to know. The first half of your life, women, you make an investment, the dividends of which you will reap the second half. It flips over. This woman would raise her children, and when her children were old enough to be on their own, they would spend the rest of their life blessing the woman who gave her life to them. That's God's design.
2: Welcome to Grace to You with the Bible teaching of John MacArthur. I'm your host, Phil Johnson. Today's culture encourages women to aspire to leadership, perhaps in a business setting or in the academic world. But what happens when pursuing goals like those removes a wife and mother from where her giftedness is most needed and best used, in the home? Still, what if she has the energy to manage her home, care for her kids, and take an outside job? Can a woman work outside the home and please God? What if her outside work is ministry-oriented, maybe serving her local church? Today on Grace to You, John MacArthur will give you principles for discovering God's design for a successful woman. Get practical answers you need, and if you're a husband or a husband-to-be, you need to hear John's message too. So follow along now in Proverbs 31.
1: To depreciate the role of a homemaker is pretty foolish. The breadth of the role of a homemaker is amazing. To be able to be an economist, a steward of funds and resources, to be able to analyze all the products available, to be strong enough and well-planned enough to make the right moves at the right time to acquire the right things, to be fully a wife to your husband and a tender and loving mother to all of your children, to apportion all the responsibilities to everybody who was a part of the labor force, that takes some woman. People say, well, you know, women have administrative skills. Why should they get locked up in a house? They don't understand. It can be the fullest and most wonderful expression of womanhood. Verse 16 takes us even further into the enterprising woman. She considers a field and buys it. From her earnings, she plants a vineyard. There's a field, perhaps adjacent to the property that the family owns. She feels it's at a right price and would be beneficial to the family. She buys it. There's a certain amount of independence in that. It doesn't say her husband bought it, she bought it. She made the decision that it was wise. She pursued that option. You say, well, now wait a minute, she bought it, and she also from her earnings bought it and planted a vineyard in it. That's right. Well, where did she get the money? Did she have a job on the side? Look at verse 24. She makes linen garments and sells them and supplies belts or girdles, cloth cummerbunds that were used to wrap up the robes worn by folks in those days, and she sold them to the tradesmen. The word tradesmen literally is Canaanites, i.e. the Phoenicians, the sailors of the ancient world who carried the goods all around. She had a little cottage industry going. She made things with her hands, made a little money. She never let that extra money get into the operational cash flow. She kept it set apart, and when she saw a judicious moment to purchase a field to the benefit of the family, she purchased it, planted the vineyard. She did that on her own. Wise steward, careful money manager, good analyst. This is some woman. Some woman. She makes wise investments to assist her husband. She labors in the home to help. She takes the money that she has earned on her own, making those things, and invests that in a long-term investment for the benefit of her family and her children and her grandchildren. She buys land and plants a vineyard. Wise woman. Verse 17 says, she girds herself with strength and makes her arms strong. The first statement, she girds herself with strength, expresses the energy or the force of this woman of force. It could be translated, strength is wrapped around her. She's a strong woman, strongly disciplined, strong in terms of commitment to the family, strong in love to her husband. I mean, she's a strong woman. And then even her arms are strong, not because she goes to the gym. Her arms are strong because of the effort exerted in the daily tasks. Her strength is a result of effort. Her strength is a result of becoming a blessing to her family. Totally selfless. This is what comes pouring through this passage. Her humility, her selflessness, her love, the joy and delight of everything she does because she's lost in the love of her household. In verse 18 says, she senses that her gain is good. In other words, when she gets the field and she plants the vineyard and the family prospers, she senses that it's good. In other words, as the Septuagint says, she makes a good profit. She sees that it's good for the family. She sees that it's beneficial. It has welfare provision for them. It's for their well-being. And so that motivates her. She's motivated by benefiting others. This is the woman of God's design. She is not motivated by self-fulfillment, self-esteem, self-glory, self-adulation. She is totally motivated by seeing others benefited. That's the godly woman. Spurned on, not by ego, but by the fact that she sees what she does bringing good to others. So as a result, verse 18 says, her lamp does not go out at night. She is so fulfilled in the benefit that's coming to others that it spurs her to work harder and harder and harder. What a woman. What a woman. And verse 19 says, in those nights, perhaps when the lamp didn't go out, she stretches out her hands to the distaff and her hands grasp the spindle. Elements of spinning, the distaff and the spindle, turning the wool and the flax into thread, and then taking the thread and turning it into cloth, then taking the cloth and cutting it into pattern, then sewing it into garments to clothe the family. Spinning the wool, spinning the flax, making the scarlet, making the linen, making the purple garments, and all of it for someone else to be blessed and encouraged. Verse 21 follows then, skipping over verse 20 for a moment. She's not afraid of the snow for her household. Did you know it snows in Jerusalem? Maybe 3 out of 5 years? It snows there. And even when it doesn't snow in the winter, it can be very, very cold because it's so high. Read 2 Samuel 23 around verse 20. It talks about the snow. But she's planned for that. You know, they didn't have heaters in their homes. The way they heated a room was with a pan of hot coals. They would take that pan of hot coals and sit it on the floor. And then they would huddle together in the warmth of the blankets. But they needed not only warm blankets for sleep, but warm garments because it was cold sometimes during the day. Often that cold season could last a long time. But she had no fear for that. She wasn't afraid of the snow for her household. Look at this. For all her household are clothed with scarlet. Why doesn't it say they were clothed with wool? Well, we assume it was wool because that's the thing that would keep them warm. The scarlet is added to show you that this woman has a touch of class. Normally, the wool wouldn't need to be colored or dyed, but she dyed it. She dyed it deep red in color because that was the color of elegance, still is. Because it was beautiful. It was still dark, and dark clothes tend to keep the heat in better. But it was scarlet because there was something more beautiful, more dignified in the warmth and the beauty of that color. So she made them not just functional, but she made them lovely as well. And she planned far enough ahead so that she didn't worry at all when the cold came because everything was ready. Remarkable woman. Verse 22 adds something. She makes coverings for herself. Now, what that literally means is coverlets, pillows, mattresses, bedding. She made bedding. Now, remember, she has to make all this. She adorned all their beds with comfort and beauty, providing for them the comfort that they would enjoy. And again, behind the scene is this love, this devotion, this unselfishness, this humility that is at the heart of the excellent wife. You say, yeah, but I mean, this woman is up all night. This woman is taking trips all over the place to get stuff. She is working her head off, planting a vineyard. I mean, I'll bet she is a tacky-looking gal. I mean, I'm sure she goes around in a terry cloth bathrobe with threads hanging everywhere and coils in her hair. I mean, this woman, I mean, it's, you know, you can see her husband coming home and saying, hey, you keep a nice house, but do you ever look seedy? I mean, can't you do something about it? Not this woman. She's appreciative of the beauty with which God has adorned her. She's appreciative of the love of her husband and wants to show him how much she cares and how much she wants to present herself to him in the beauty that God has given her. So, verse 22 says, her clothing are fine linen and purple. That's lovely. Not silk and gold and pearls and etc. Just linen, not particularly expensive, but the best, because she went to find the best flax and did the best weaving she could do. And purple, because the beauty of the color would enhance her own beauty. She takes care of herself. She adorns the beauty of her own creation. She avoids the extreme of ostentatious display and opts out for graceful simplicity. It's not overdone. She knows that a woman's true adornment, as Paul said in 1 Timothy and Peter in 1 Peter 3, a woman's true adornment is her purity, her chaste character, her virtue, her godliness, her inner beauty. She seeks to honor God, to honor her family, to honor her husband. And that does not preclude her own loveliness, for that brings delight and joy to everyone. So she manages it all. For her family, even for herself. And has enough time, verse 24 says, as we noted, to make some things to sell, to bring a little extra in, so that a field can be added to the estate, a vineyard planted, and the family enriched. What a woman. We skipped verse 20, so let's go back. And note the third thing about her, her generosity as a neighbor. Verse 20 says, she extends her hand to the poor, and she stretches out her hands to the needy. Of course, we would expect this, wouldn't we? This is an excellent woman. And as devoted and loving as she is toward her family, so loving is she toward those outside her family. She demonstrates not only a special devotion to her home, but compassion on all those who don't have the privilege of being in her home or a home like her home. The poor, the unfortunate. And verse 20 says, she extends her hand to the poor. We might assume that means she touches them. She's personally involved. She's intimately involved. No doubt making clothes for them and making sure they're warm and fed. But we might assume when it says she extends her hand to the poor that she's responding to those poor who come to her. The next phrase says she stretches out her hands to the needy, which implies that she reaches out to touch the ones who don't come near her. She has touched and she is touching. She'll not just touch those who come close, but she reaches out to those who stay away with the idea of feeding them and clothing them and enriching their life through her resources. She is very much the model and the example for Dorcas, who, it says in Acts 9:36, was abounding with deeds of kindness and charity, which she continually did. And you remember when she died, the widows stood beside Peter weeping and showing all the tunics and garments Dorcas used to make while she was with them. She made all these clothes for poor people and widows. And that's the godly, virtuous woman. She stretches her hands to the needy. Her generosity as a neighbor.

and she smiles at the future. Strength has to do with spiritual character. Dignity has to do with class, quality. She is a woman of great character. Strong, dignified. She has a grace about her. She has a confidence about her. She has a spirituality about her that really is the foundation of her teaching. You see, you don't teach in a vacuum, not in a home. I mean, you may be a teacher in a school and show up and say anything you want, but you won't do that and be believed to people who live in a house unless you live what you teach, right? So that teaching starts with a platform of character in a home, or else you're teaching people to be hypocrites. And you sure don't want to give that lesson. When you demand your family to be what you're not, you're telling them it's really not very important that they learn this. It's only important that they try to teach it to somebody else and pass on the legacy of hypocrisy. No, the teacher in the home is the woman who has gained the right to be heard and believed, because strength and dignity are her clothing. It says, and she smiles at the future. She has no fear. She has no fear because she knows in whom she trusts. She's deeply spiritual. All things are in God's hands. She has prepared elegantly for everything. It will be well in the future for her because she's right with God. It'll be well in the future for her household because all things are in order. It will be well in the future for her children because they are properly brought along in the nurture and admonition of the Lord. It will be well in the future for her husband, for she has made provision, in his case, for him to be the best that he can be. It'll be well in the eternity to come for all of them because of her life. She has made a spiritual impact. And then the teaching in verse 26, out of that character base, she opens her mouth in wisdom. She guides her family daily in wisdom. I believe the father is to be a teacher in the home. I believe he is the family priest, but I do not believe for one moment that that precludes the reality that it is the mother who day in and day out, hour in and hour out, is teaching wisdom to the children. Not formal classes, but instruction in the flow of life. She's the teacher. Men, we may give the formal lessons, but day in and day out, she's the teacher. And in what attitude does her teaching come? Verse 26. The wisdom of God comes out of her mouth, and the law of kindness is on her tongue. The Torah of Chesed. The Torah of loving kindness is on her tongue. The attitude in which she teaches all of this is a dominant attitude of loving kindness. What a challenge. What does that mean? Gracious speech, kind speech, tender speech, pleasing speech, compassionate speech, ministering grace to the hearers, as Paul said, edifying, building up. That which comes out of her mouth is the wisdom of God in tender, compassionate, gracious, kind words. What a teacher. The greatest teacher, because the character of life makes her so believable. Because the wisdom of God is true, and because the attitude is compassionate and gracious. No teacher like that. What a portrait. Believe me, women, this is a challenge of a lifetime. Fifthly, we note her blessedness as a mother, or her effectiveness as a mother. In verse 27, it sums up her leadership in the house by saying she looks well to the ways of her household. In other words, she exercises constant surveillance over it all. She manages the children well, all the resources well, all the household. She doesn't eat the bread of idleness. In other words, she is not eating the product of laziness. She's eating the product of effort. She worked hard at it. She has the real satisfaction that comes from a supreme effort. She surveys the household. She's got it all under control. She meets every need. And it implies that her children are in all of this because verse 28 says,

0: As her children rise up and what? Bless her. They reverence her. They honor her. They hold her in high esteem. Let me give you something you need to know. The first half of your life, women, you make an investment, the dividends of which you will reap the second half. It flips over. This woman would raise her children. And when her children were old enough to be on their own, they would spend the rest of their life blessing the woman who gave her life to them. That's God's design. The compensation then for old age is the exhilarating, blessed joy of the return of the investment of youth in children. As the children become older, they have their own children. And they seek to raise their children as they were raised. And therefore, their mother is constantly before their eyes. Her tender guidance, her wise counsel, her loving discipline, her holy example, her hard work, her unselfish giving, they never cease to fill the memories of her children who try to pass them on to their children. And there's another dividend for her motherhood. Verse 28 says, her husband also, and he praises her. And he says, many daughters have done nobly, but you excel them all. There are many women of strength, women of force, women of character, but honey, you're the best. That's a woman's reward. That's a woman's reward. You invest it in your children and they'll return it. You invest it in your husband and he'll return it. But how can a woman be like this? It almost seems idyllic to be such a wife and such a homemaker and such a neighbor and such a teacher and such a mother. How can a woman be like this? That brings us to the last point, her excellence as a person. It all starts with the spiritual dimension. Please notice verse 30. Charm is deceitful. Do you know what charm means in the Hebrew? Bodily form. That's deceitful. That's deceitful. Some women spend all their time on their bodily form. That is deceitful because that's not the real you. Beauty is of no real value. It's vain. It's useless. It's empty. Form, deceitful. You think you're getting something you're not. Beauty has no real value. You want to know something? Those are the two things our world looks for. No wonder their relationships are empty and filled with deceit. That's all they look for. Fools. Absolute fools. But here's the woman you want. A woman who fears the Lord, she shall be praised. Give her the product of her hands and let her works praise her in the gates. What woman is this? She loves God. She's a true worshiper. She fears the Lord. You have to live with that all your life. You live with a woman who fears God, loves God, and you are in the best environment. And by the way, she'll become more beautiful to you every passing year. This is the woman of character. Only God can produce her. Listen, this is the woman that God wants and that every man should desire and that every woman should desire to be. One who is true to her mate. One who manages well her home. One who compassionately cares for the needy. One who lives and teaches divine wisdom with kindness, compassion, and grace. One who fully fulfills the call of a mother so that her children bless her. And one who, though she seeks no praise, will receive it anyway because of the character of her life. I know we can't sell this woman to our society. I just pray we in the church can continue to focus on God's standard. It's a high standard, but it's God's standard. And my prayer is that every woman who names the name of Christ will seek to be this kind of woman by God's grace.
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4: Increasing cloudiness early this evening and a low of 1. Friday, mainly sunny, with increasing cloudiness expected in the afternoon, along with a chance of showers, a high of 16. Friday night, mainly cloudy, chance of showers, clearing up near midnight, a low of minus 1. Sunny skies expected for Saturday and a high of 14. Sunday, sunny, a high of 15. Monday, mix of sun and cloud, and a high of 18 degrees. Planning your day? Get the latest local forecast on the Discover Westman app. Download it for free today, available via Google Play or the Apple App Store.
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1: I'm Candace Dirksen with your local news, streaming now through the Discover Westman app. The support for women getting involved in city and municipal council is gaining traction as we get closer to the October municipal elections. Tracy Baker is co-founder of Her Seat at the Table.
2: Obviously, like, you have to have a desire to help your community, and I don't think that's hard to come by. But you also have to have a support system, not just what we are offering at Her Seat at the Table, but also at home. It's a commitment, it's time, it's thought, it's process, and it is important that your surroundings are supportive of that decision.
1: Her Seat at the Table will be hosting a campaign school on May 25th for those interested in campaigning for council. And the International Peace Garden starts its tourism season with the Mother's Day buffet each year. This from CEO Tim Chapman.
3: We're pretty excited to kick the year off again with Mother's Day. It's always a fun experience, and we see a lot of local folks and annual members who we'll see throughout the season. So it's kind of nice to reacquaint after winter, and everyone who tends to come every year loves what Country Catering out of Rolette does. And then we'll start to get some info out soon, too, on our new cafe operator this year.
1: The Peace Mother's Day Buffet is from 11 a.m. to 2 p.m. this coming Sunday. 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
1: Increasing cloudiness early this evening and a low of 1. Friday, mainly sunny, with increasing cloudiness expected in the afternoon, along with a chance of showers, a high of 16. Friday night, mainly cloudy, chance of showers, clearing up near midnight, a low of minus 1. Sunny skies expected for Saturday and a high of 14. Sunday, sunny, a high of 15. Monday, mix of sun and cloud, and a high of 18 degrees. Planning your day? 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
5: Hi, I'm Dr. John Neufeld, and you're listening to Back to the Bible, Canada's Bible Minute. 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Indeed, this redemption price was lavished on us. 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

And friends, we invite you to join with us in a few moments which we call the quiet time. We'll be reading from the Holy Scriptures. We always receive help and encouragement as we read the Bible. We'll be singing some of the old songs of the faith. We'll have a little time of prayer. And I'm sure that you'll find quietness and peace in a day when we all need quietness and peace. I have received special help in the reading of the Scriptures back in the old book of Job, in the Old Testament, perhaps the oldest book in the Bible. We find a statement here which I think gives a little insight into the matter of taking time out. It says, "When he, God, giveth quietness, who then can make trouble?" I've been thinking about that, and I trust that as we join together today, we'll look to the Lord for that quietness which will be so wonderful that no matter what goes on around about us, it won't really be trouble to our hearts and to our souls. This is Al Salter speaking. Our hymn singer is Joseph Barclay. Our organist, Lauren Whitney. The fellows join together now in one of the old songs, "Let all on earth their voices raise."

We're going to have a special number on the pipe organ in just a moment. We do enjoy the sacred artistry of our organist, Lorne Whitney, and our hymn singer, Joseph Barclay. I'd like to read just a stanza of a verse that was sent to me recently. Because it has been a blessing to others, I trust that as we share these poems and these songs together, that we might be sharing blessings one with another. This friend writes, "His will is best. Be never anxious for tomorrow. Whate'er it brings of joy or sorrow will be a gift from God's own hand. And though you may not understand, it shall work out for your own good. So then, in trusting gratitude and confidence, just sweetly rest, because our Father's will is best. His will is best." That reminds me of the verses of this old psalm, the 23rd psalm, "The Lord is my shepherd. No want shall I know. I feed in green pastures, safe folded I rest. He leadeth my soul where the still waters flow, restores me when wandering, redeems when oppressed." This, of course, has been put into song by James Montgomery. Lorne Whitney plays it for us now on the pipe organ.

Thank you, Lauren, and that wonderful psalm was beautifully put to music by James Montgomery. I was just noticing he was born over in Scotland back in 1771, and in reading about his life, I can see that he had a strenuous life of turmoil and problem, but happily, at long length, and later in his life, he found rest and peace for his heart and for his soul, and he wrote some of the wonderful old hymns that we sing from time to time. He died at the age of 84, James Montgomery. Well now, friends, we're going to open the pages of God's Word today to one of our favorite psalms. The book of Psalms, I believe, no matter where you go, is a favorite portion of the Holy Scriptures. Shall we read from the 25th Psalm, and we trust that as we read, this may be the cry of many of our hearts as we join together today. Unto thee, O Lord, do I lift up my soul. O my God, I trust in thee. Let me not be ashamed. Let not mine enemies triumph over me. Yea, let none that wait on thee be ashamed. Let them be ashamed which transgress without cause. Show me thy ways, O Lord, and teach me thy paths. Lead me in thy truth, and teach me, for thou art the God of my salvation. On thee do I wait all the day. Remember, O Lord, thy loving tender mercies and thy loving kindnesses, for they have been ever of old. Remember not the sins of my youth, nor my transgressions according to thy mercy. Remember thou me for thy goodness' sake, O Lord. Good and upright is the Lord. Therefore will he teach sinners in the way. The meek will he guide in judgment, and the meek will he teach his way. All the paths of the Lord are mercy and truth unto such as keep his covenant and his testimonies. For thy name's sake, O Lord, pardon mine iniquity, for it is great. What man is he that feareth the Lord? Him shall he teach in the way that he shall choose. His soul shall dwell at ease, and his seed shall inherit the earth. The secret of the Lord is with them that fear him, and he will show them his covenant. Mine eyes are ever toward the Lord, for he shall pluck my feet out of the net. Turn thee unto me, and have mercy upon me, for I am desolate and afflicted. The troubles of my heart are enlarged. O, bring thou me out of my distresses. Look upon mine affliction and my pain, and forgive all my sins. Consider mine enemies, for they are many, and they hate me with cruel hatred. O, keep my soul and deliver me. Let me not be ashamed, for I put my trust in thee. Let integrity and uprightness preserve me, for I wait on thee. Redeem Israel, O God, out of all his troubles. May God bless the reading of this portion of his word to our hearts today. I think right now is a good time for us to have just a word of prayer, and then I'm going to ask our hymn singer, Joe Barkley and Lauren, if you'll join together in that old song, Harbored in Jesus. Shall we look to the Lord in prayer? Father in heaven, we do thank thee.

Thank you, Joe. Thank you, Lauren. And that certainly is a place of security and rest and peace. Friends, I trust that these have been a few moments of quietness for your heart and for your life. Join us again when the next Quiet Time program is on, won't you? It's been good to be with you. Goodbye, dear friends. May God richly bless you.

Jason Blaine and Dance With My Daughter is the early morning show is now underway on Friday, May 8th. I'm Chris Sumner, of course, heading towards 6 and the official start of today's morning show around the breakfast table. And we have a jam-packed guest list this morning, and it is highlighted by none other than six-time Olympic medalist Cindy Clawson. I had the opportunity to speak one-on-one with her last night during a fundraising gala that I was emceeing. I'll be sharing some of that conversation about her Olympic career, as well as how she has lived her faith throughout her life. So listen for that once we get started. Right now, it's time to look at the weather for the weekend. Let's have a look at your Mother's Day weekend forecast. Mainly sunny to start in Westman today, then increasing cloud this afternoon, and a good chance of a late day shower, even the risk of a thunderstorm. Wind northwest 30, gusting to 50 later today, and a high of 16. Mainly cloudy tonight, good chance of evening showers, risk of a thunderstorm, then clearing overnight. Wind northwest 30, gusting to 50, and an overnight low of minus 1. Sunny on Saturday, wind northwest 30, high 13. Mother's Day Sunday, sunshine and 16. Monday cloudy, good chance of showers and a high of 21. 19 or so our average daytime high for May 8th. It's 4 this morning in Brandon and Souris, 5 in Pilot Mound, Melitta, Boisevane, and Killarney, 3. Wind for the west-northwest at 9 and the relative humidity 53%. Before you head out the door, check the weather page on the Discover Westman app. So in addition to Cindy Clawson, Olympic gold medalist, being one of our guests on today's morning show, we'll also get you set for another new episode of Made in Manitoba, featuring the return of Winnipeg's Noah Dirksen. More than 3 years has elapsed since the last time we had him on the program. His new album doesn't come out till May 21st. It's called Grace on the Skyline, but he's giving us the very early opportunity to share some of those songs with you this weekend. In addition to that, let's talk about our Mother's Day weekend plans. We'll do that shortly after 6. And right now, let's get back into some music. Ryan Cook and Sonny Akers, Marty Robbins, and this is Prairie Oyster, Man in the Moon.

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1: Let's have a look at your Mother's Day weekend forecast. Mainly sunny to start in Westman today, then increasing cloud this afternoon, and a good chance of a late day shower, even the risk of a thunderstorm. Wind northwest 30, gusting to 50 later today, and a high of 16. Mainly cloudy tonight, good chance of evening showers, risk of a thunderstorm, then clearing overnight. Wind northwest 30, gusting to 50, and an overnight low of minus 1. Sunny on Saturday, wind northwest 30, high 13. Mother's Day Sunday, sunshine and 16. Monday cloudy, good chance of showers and a high of 21. 19 or so our average daytime high for May 8th. It's 4 this morning in Brandon and Souris, 5 in Pilot Mound, Melitta, Boise of Ane, and Killarney, 3. Wind for the west-northwest at 9 and the relative humidity 53%. Before you head out the door, check the weather page on the Discover Westman app.

0: Hello and good morning. It's Friday, May 8th, a pleasant spring morning greeting us as the sun begins to rise and start another day, give or take 5:58 a.m. sunrise time today. I'm Chris Sumner, and we have a full morning show guest list highlighted by none other than six-time Olympic medalist Cindy Clawson. She spoke at a fundraising gala I emceed last night. We spent a few minutes one-on-one talking about her competitive career and the importance of her faith. Listen for the conversation after 6:30 and 8 o'clock. Also, another new episode of Made in Manitoba coming up this weekend, featuring the return of Winnipeg's Noah Dirksen and music from his still-to-be-released album, Mercy on the Skyline. He's giving us an early listen, if you will. Our usual Friday morning preview on the way after 8:30. And now let's learn about the top news stories of the day. It's 6 o'clock.
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2: Good morning. Looking at a mix of sun and cloud today, 60% chance of showers late afternoon with risk of thunderstorms, winds gusting up to 80 kilometers per hour as we work our way up to a high of 16 today. I'm Alexander Peters, and after years of planning, the Boisvain Lagoon project is out for tender. Boisvain Morton Mayor Judy Swanson says everything is ready to go.
3: So that's going to happen this year. It's going to be over a two-year period. Part of it will be built this year and part of it will be built next year. It's going to be located in the same location that the previous lagoon is. We'll build a new cell this year, and the Sagar system will go in this year. And then next year, we will redo the cell that's there. So there won't be an interruption in it. It's just that we will start this year doing the new one.
2: The cost of the Boisvain Lagoon project is just over $9 million, split three ways between the federal, provincial, and municipal levels of government. And spring cleanup includes controlled burns of leaves and dead grass. However, safety needs to be top of mind, says Vice President of the Manitoba Association of Fire Chiefs, Nick Young. But Chief Young encourages folks to check out a situation before calling 911, as it may be a controlled burn in process and not an emergency.
4: It's kind of the same thing that when people drive by something on the highway at 60 miles an hour and they pick up the phone and call 911 before maybe stopping and checking and see what's actually going on. They keep driving at 60 miles an hour, and by the time we get the information, that driver is 10 miles down the road, and we have a very difficult time finding the location of the incident that they're calling about.
2: Chief Young encourages landowners to check for burn bans in their municipality and to share their plans with their local fire department before lighting a controlled burn. Get the news of the day conveniently delivered to your email inbox and subscribe to the Daily News on Discover Westman.
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2: Today, a mix of sun and cloud, 60% chance of showers late afternoon with risk of thunderstorm, winds gusting up to 80, high of 16. Tonight, mainly cloudy, 60% chance of showers with risk of thunderstorm clearing near midnight, winds dying down, low of minus 1. Saturday, sunny, high of 13. Sunday, sunny, high of 16. Currently in Mullita, Boisvain, and Killarney, it is 3 degrees, 4 degrees in Brandon and Souris, and in Pilot Mound, it is 5 degrees. Get the latest forecast at your fingertips, anytime and anywhere, on Discover Westman.
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0: The group is creatively called Tunes of the Future, with a song titled Her Hands. As we sprinkle in Mother's Day theme music on today's morning show, it is Friday, May 8th, and one more reminder, friends, Mom's special day is this Sunday. We're expecting a partly sunny day across southern Manitoba, highs between 14 and 16, as we continue to reach for those seasonal marks of 18 degrees. And alongside Mother's Day, another weekend nearly upon us. I won't be able to get together with my mom this year. Schedule's just not allowing for that. But I will be absolutely giving her a call Sunday night to catch up. Now, today I need to pick up a load of firewood for the campers so I can be stocked for another season of campfires under a starry sky. Saturday morning, I'm emceeing a fundraising run, and then I'll head out to the camper most likely early afternoon to unload that firewood. Whether I stay overnight, I'm going to say still up for debate, because it would be a pretty short turnaround until heading back for Sunday golf with the guys, which will hopefully see me continue that great start I had last week off my first round of the year. And outside of that, just continuing to think about the gardening season to come, especially with this stubborn, chilly early spring pattern looking likely to finally flip to seasonal next week. At least that's what the long-range forecast models are showing us. Between now and then, though, the cooler trend will continue. We'll look at those details in about 10 minutes. Music coming up from Dan and Shay, Jimmy Rankin, and Jessica Chaz after this.
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2: Let's have a look at your Mother's Day weekend forecast. Mainly sunny to start in Westman today, then increasing cloud this afternoon, and a good chance of a late day shower, even the risk of a thunderstorm. Wind northwest 30, gusting to 50 later today, and a high of 16. Mainly cloudy tonight, good chance of evening showers, risk of a thunderstorm, then clearing overnight. Wind northwest 30, gusting to 50, and an overnight low of minus 1. Sunny on Saturday, wind northwest 30, high 13. Mother's Day Sunday, sunshine and 16. Monday cloudy, good chance of showers and a high of 21. 19 or so our average daytime high for May 8th. It's 4 this morning in Brandon and Souris, 5 in Pilot Mound, Melitta, Boise of Vane, and Killarney, 3. Wind from the west-northwest at 9 and the relative humidity 53%. Before you head out the door, check the weather page on the Discover Westman app.
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3: Seeding is starting off to a slow start across the prairies. Seeding is most advanced in Saskatchewan, but well behind historical averages. According to the crop report, just 3% of the provincial crop has been planted, compared with the five-year average of 12%. Crop extension specialist Kim Stonehouse.
4: Colder temperatures, excessive runoff, frozen soils, and washed out roads and that kind of thing are limiting the seeding progress.
3: Oilseed specialist Sonia Wilson says it's a similar situation in Manitoba.
5: We've had a cooler start to the season, and there was definitely some standing moisture still in a lot of fields. We have had some warmer temperatures that have helped. We are only 2% seeded across the province as of May 5th. As compared to 8% last year in the spring when it was quite a bit warmer at this time.
3: Alberta's crop report comes out later today. For Golden West, I'm Glendale Allen Vossler.
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6: President of the Southwest Baseball League, Aaron Teichel, says that there's a new level of energy as they get ready for the 2026 season coming up in less than a week.
7: 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You know, there's been a lot of change over the last couple of years. So having all 11 teams back and on solid footing definitely is a good start to the year. So looking forward to the season for sure.
6: More with Aaron Teichels on discoverwestman.com. In the Zone 9 Fast Pitch League, Hartney-Deloraine-Wascata defeated Verdun 9-6, then Verdun bounced back to defeat Hartney-Deloraine-Wascata 4-3. Elsewhere, Wawanisa defeated Reston Elkhorn-Melitta-Pearson 13-0 and 11-2. In the 2026 Centennial Cup, Marlon Edwards scored in overtime to lift the Niverville Nighthawks over host Summerside 5-4. In the NHL playoffs, the Hurricanes ran away from the Flyers, winning game 3-4-1, grabbing a 3-0 series lead. And in the PWHL, Montreal edged Minnesota 2-1 to grab a 2-1 series lead in their best-of-five division semifinal. I'm Dave Anthony.
1: Who won last night? Who's playing tonight? 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

0: Friday, May 8th, and good morning. I'm Chris Sumner. It's not every day we have the opportunity to welcome an Olympic medalist on the morning show, let alone a six-time medalist and Canadian sport icon. Last night, I emceed a fundraising banquet where speed skating champion Cindy Clausen was the special guest. I had the privilege of conducting a fireside-style chat with her on stage in front of the packed crowd of several hundreds. Now, I did also have the chance to speak with her one-on-one about her Olympic career and how her faith has been a tremendously important part of who she is. I'll share my first part of a conversation with Cindy Clausen in about 10 minutes. Right now, 6:30.
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2: Good morning. I'm Alexander Peters. We're looking at a mix of sun and cloud today. 60% chance of showers late afternoon with risk of thunderstorm. Winds gusting up to 80 kilometers per hour, working our way up to a high of 16. Now is the season for controlled burns to clean up ditches, fields, and tree lines of deadfall. But it's important to stay with a controlled burn until the end to keep everyone and their property safe. Minneota Fire Chief Nick Young also reminds folks to check out a situation before phoning 911. Look for the person in charge of the fire, as it may not be an emergency.
3: It's a little frustrating at times. People don't take, 30 seconds to check and see what's going on, or a couple of minutes. And it's just easier to pick up the phone and call 911 instead of checking things out beforehand. So when you're a volunteer department, you're leaving your work to go to an incident. And the more

0: the false alarms you get, the more frustrated the volunteers get, and possibly the employer too for leaving, having to leave. So you got to bear that in mind too.
1: Before starting any fire, check if there is a burning ban or restriction in your municipality. Boys of Ain Morton is planning to start building their second cell at the Boys of Ain Lagoon. Mayor Judy Swanson says it's taken years to get to this stage, but council sees the benefits of exhausting all options.
2: There was talk of one time of putting it out by the landfill. We got to the point and we said it is way too much money to do that. We cannot do that. We won't do that. So that's why it had taken so long, and part of the reason why, because the engineers believed there wasn't room where we were. Well, there is. So now the project is going ahead. I'm very excited about that.
1: The Boys of Ain Lagoon project will be a two-year project, with the first cell constructed this year and the rebuild of the current cell next year. Find these stories and more on Discover Westman and in the daily news delivered to your inbox when you subscribe.
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1: Today, a mix of sun and cloud, 60% chance of showers late afternoon with risk of thunderstorm, winds gusting up to 80, high of 16. Tonight, mainly cloudy, 60% chance of showers with risk of thunderstorm clearing near midnight, winds dying down, low of minus 1. Saturday, sunny, high of 13. Sunday, sunny, high of 16. Currently in Mullita, Boys of Ain and Killarney, it is 3 degrees, 4 degrees in Brandon and Souris, and in Pilot Mound, it is 5 degrees. Get the latest forecast at your fingertips, anytime and anywhere, on Discover Westman.

0: Allie Slate, the story of your life, Ronan Keating with Landslide, and past Maine and Manitoba guest, Indian City with the best on this Friday morning show. It is May 8th, a very pleasant morning to start the day as we're seeing temperatures well above freezing. That is two thumbs up. And we're looking at daytime highs somewhere between 14 and 16 with a mainly sunny start and possibly a few clouds rolling in later today. Well, it's not every day we have the opportunity to welcome an Olympic medalist to the morning show, let alone a six-time medalist and Canadian sport icon. Last night, I emceed a fundraising banquet where speed skating champion Cindy Clawson was the special guest. I had the privilege of conducting a fireside-style chat with her on stage in front of the packed crowd. Our conversation was wide-ranging, touching on her life after competition, her faith, and, of course, her Olympic career, starting with the historic five medals she won at the 2006 Winter Games.
1: In my mind, I just thought to myself, if I can just do better than the last Olympics, then I would be satisfied. And I knew in the back of my mind I had a chance, like every distance I was racing in, I had a chance at medaling, but I just thought, if I could do better than last time, like I will be happy with that. And so I went into those games not having like huge expectations, and I did better than I had expected.
0: Was there any point during that 2006 games that you felt like something special might be happening, that perhaps you were doing something that may end up being the first time it had ever been done?
1: You know, as I went through the games, I mean, people were mentioning things, and I would get interviewed after my races, and they're saying like, oh, you're on track to get this record. But I really didn't put it into my mind. I didn't give it much thought, because one plan that my coach and I had going into those games was we're just taking it one race at a time. You race that race and then celebrate or do whatever. And my family was there too, so I would usually go out for dinner with them. And then the next day I got to put that race behind me, because I was racing every third day at the games. So I just didn't have time to really dwell on the races before or the races. Like, I just had to move on to the next race. And so I didn't really think about that until I finally finished my last race, the 5,000 meter. And yeah, I was really shocked, and I just felt very blessed to have been able to race there and do so well.
0: Six-time Olympic medalist Cindy Clawson spending time with me before our fireside chat conversation last night during a fundraising banquet I emceed in Winkler. I'll share more of my conversation with the speed skater after 8 o'clock when we touch on her faith and how it sustained her through the challenges she faced during her competitive career. A look at a Mother's Day weekend forecast on the way.
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0: Let's have a look at your Mother's Day weekend forecast. Mainly sunny to start in Westman today, then increasing cloud this afternoon, and a good chance of a late day shower, even the risk of a thunderstorm. Wind northwest 30, gusting to 50 later today, and a high of 16. Mainly cloudy tonight, good chance of evening showers, risk of a thunderstorm, then clearing overnight. Wind northwest 30, gusting to 50, and an overnight low of minus 1. Sunny on Saturday, wind northwest 30, high 13. Mother's Day Sunday, sunshine and 16. Monday cloudy, good chance of showers and a high of 21. 19 or so our average daytime high for May 8th. It's 4 this morning in Brandon and Souris, 5 in Pilot Mound, Melitta, Boisevane and Killarney 3. Wind from the west-northwest at 9 and the relative humidity 53%. Before you head out the door, check the weather page on the Discover Westman app.
7: Hello, I'm Len Hart from Menno Home in Grunthal. A moment of meditation from the Upper Room Devotional Guide. The Bible reading today is from James 5:16. 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

After our moment of meditation on Friday's morning show, we are joined by Colin and Melissa Ray with a song that is fitting for Mother's Day weekend. Our song of inspiration, A Mother and Father's Prayer.

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2: Seeding is starting off to a slow start across the prairies. Seeding is most advanced in Saskatchewan, but well behind historical averages. According to the crop report, just 3% of the provincial crop has been planted, compared with the five-year average of 12%. Crop extension specialist Kim Stonehouse.
3: Colder temperatures, excessive runoff, frozen soils, and washed out roads and that kind of thing are limiting the seeding progress.
2: Oilseed specialist Sonia Wilson says it's a similar situation in Manitoba.
4: We've had a cooler start to the season, and there was definitely some standing moisture still in a lot of fields. We have had some warmer temperatures that have helped. We are only 2% seeded across the province as of May 5th. As compared to 8% last year in the spring when it was quite a bit warmer at this time.
2: Alberta's crop report comes out later today. For Golden West, I'm Glendalee Allen.

0: Friday, May 8th at midnight tonight is the spring bonus deadline in the Tri-Hospital Dream Lottery. Your opportunity to win potentially one of five dream homes or $1.35 million tax-free cash. Irina Ivanov-Bissonette from the Tri-Hospital Dream Lotto will join us in 10 minutes to get us up to speed on why we want to get our tickets today ahead of that spring bonus deadline. Right now to the newsroom. It's 7 o'clock.
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2: Happy Friday. I'm Alexander Peters. Hope you're doing well. We're looking at a mix of sun and cloud today. 60% chance of showers late afternoon with risk of thunderstorms. Winds gusting up to 80 kilometers per hour as we work our way up to a high of 16 degrees. Construction on building the new cell for the Boisvain Lagoon is soon underway. Mayor Judy Swanson comments on the $9 million project being shared three ways between the municipality, the province, and the federal government.
3: We did finally get into that grant as the three groups involved. Otherwise, if you looked at it as a 50-50 process, you couldn't begin to do 50-50 on $9 million with a number of people in Boisvain, because it's not, you don't put it on the rural, it's just Boisvain. So we had to wait until the funding became available, and we were prepared to do that because there's no other options.
2: The Boisvain Lagoon is out for tender, with construction on the first cell expected to be complete this year. And with dry conditions, some municipalities in the Westman region have issued a total or partial burning ban, and that number is changing daily. Mineota Fire Chief Nick Young advises landowners to check with their municipality for any burn bans in place.
4: It's a good idea also to contact the office or the chief before any burning, especially if it's going to attract any attention, whether it's near a yard or a highway. Some people can get pretty excited and just call 911 before checking things out. If 911 knows that there's a burn in that area, they will check with the landowner before paging the fire department out. So notify the fire department before you burn, a pretty good thing to do before you light a fire.
2: Every day we are delivering the news of your community to hear on the radio, but we can also deliver it directly to your inbox. Subscribe to the Daily News on Discover Westman.
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2: Today, a mix of sun and cloud, 60% chance of showers late afternoon with risk of thunderstorm, winds gusting up to 80, high of 16. Tonight, mainly cloudy, 60% chance of showers with risk of thunderstorm clearing near midnight. Winds dying down, low of minus 1. Saturday, sunny, high of 13. Sunday, sunny, high of 16. Currently in Mullitta, Boisvain and Killarney, it is 3 degrees, 4 degrees in Brandon and Souris, and in Pilot Mound, it is 5 degrees. Get the latest forecast at your fingertips, anytime and anywhere, on Discover Westman.
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0: We're celebrating Mother's Day a little early on this Friday morning show. We'll be sprinkling in themed songs of that nature throughout the day. JJ Heller, A Mother Like You. It is Friday, May 8th. Mother's Day is coming up on Sunday. We're looking at a partly sunny day in southern Manitoba, highs between 14 and 16. Well, right now we're joined by Irina Ivanov-Bissonnette from the Tri-Hospital Dream Lottery. Tonight, midnight, is the spring bonus deadline. So, Irina, what do we need to know?
1: Yeah, today's Tri-Hospital Dream Lottery is $58,000 spring bonus deadlines. 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Today is really a big day because if you purchase your ticket, you're into all the different draws. And it's also, this year, we have the biggest ever grand prize draw. 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
0: 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Well, Mother's Day weekend is just around the corner, and our friends at the International Peace Garden, as they traditionally do, kicking off the summer tourism season with their annual Mother's Day lunch buffet. 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Moms also receive a special plant to take home. Now, reservations are not required, but they are strongly encouraged considering how busy this annual event typically is. More details on the events calendar on the Discover Westman app. Well, we are looking at a mainly sunny start this morning with increasing cloud this afternoon, and then a good chance of showers and the risk of a thunderstorm. Wind northwest 30, gusting to 50 today, and a high of 16. Mainly cloudy tonight, good chance of showers this evening, risk of a thunderstorm, then clearing overnight, still breezy from the northwest, and a low of -1. Sunny on Saturday, wind northwest 30, high 13. Mother's Day Sunday, sunshine and a high of 16. It's plus one this hour in Melitta, Boise Vane, Killarney, Brandon, and Souris. Pilot Mound is 9. Wind from the northwest at 13, and the relative humidity is 67%. 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
6: Yeah, so we have land, we have build plans ready to go. 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So we're looking for families that are currently renting, do not own a home, but they would like to take that step, next step into home ownership. The biggest block for families often is just it's really hard to save up that down payment, right, when you're paying so much for rent. So if you're a family out there, you have young kids and you'd love to own a home of your own, you might be perfect for our program. So I'll give you the basic criteria for applying. We need families with at least one child under the age of 18. You need to be a Canadian citizen or a permanent resident. Your minimum income needs to be $35,500, and that's family income, but it can go all the way up to $93,500 as well as the top level. And then you need to be willing to be open with us about your financial situation. So we do credit checks, and we look through your budget and make sure that a mortgage payment will work for you. And you also need to have been working for at least the last 2 years in the Killarney sort of area. So even if you're not working right in Killarney, if you're able to commute to your job right now and you're living in Killarney, that would be fine as well. But yeah, we need to have that a bit of work history there.
5: The Habitat Home Ownership Program is a mortgage with 0% interest. And Christina will be sharing more benefits in just a bit. For CJRB Radio, I'm Betty Sawatsky.

0: Gallaman, Alamon Row here for Killarney Auction Mart. 1150 head through the ring this Monday. Cows saw strong demand with butcher cows 240 to 258. Feeder cows into the 280s. Bulls 270 to 280, topping at 291. Lots of pens are getting cleaned out as we work through calving season, and seeding is right around the corner. Steers 300 to 500 pounds, 785 to 890. 5 to 6 weight, 690 to 766. 6 to 700 pounds, 610 to 679. 7 to 8, 550 to $6. And 8 to 900 pound steers, 490 to 538. Heifers, 4 to 500 pounds, 665 to 768. 5 to 6 is 620 to 698. 6 700 pounds, 545 to 618. 7 to 8 is 480 to 522. And 8 to 900 pound heifers, 440 to 482. Our next regular sale will be held Monday, May the 25th. There will also be pairs and breads at this sale. Details will be posted at KillarneyAuctionMart.ca. That's also where you find sale schedule, mark reports, and show list results. I can reach at 523-8477. Have a great afternoon.
1: So have you been spending some time this week planning your summer vacation with your family, potentially at savings of up to 50%? The Seymour Canada online auction continues, and we have hundreds of travel experiences, vacation ideas, staycation ideas, and so much more for you to bid on. 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Grab your coffee and toast and settle in with your device. And right now, we'll swing over to the newsroom. It's 7:30.
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3: Good morning. Looking at a mix of sun and cloud today, 60% chance of showers late afternoon with risk of thunderstorms, winds gusting up to 80 kilometers per hour as we work our way up to a high of 16 today. I'm Alexander Peters, and after years of planning, the Boisvain Lagoon project is out for tender. Boisvain Morton Mayor Judy Swanson says everything is ready to go.
4: So that's going to happen this year. It's going to be over a two-year period. Part of it will be built this year and part of it will be built next year. It's going to be located in the same location that the previous lagoon is. We'll build a new cell this year, and the Sagar system will go in this year. And then next year, we will redo the cell that's there. So there won't be an interruption in it. It's just that we will start this year doing the new one.
3: The cost of the Boisvain Lagoon project is just over $9 million, split three ways between the federal, provincial, and municipal levels of government. And spring cleanup includes controlled burns of leaves and dead grass. However, safety needs to be top of mind, says Vice President of the Manitoba Association of Fire Chiefs, Nick Young. But Chief Young encourages folks to check out a situation before calling 911, as it may be a controlled burn in process and not an emergency.
5: It's kind of the same thing when people drive by. So

0: something on the highway at 60 mile an hour, and they'd pick up the phone and call 911 before maybe stopping and checking and see what's actually going on. They keep driving at 60 mile an hour, and by the time we get the information, that driver is 10 miles down the road, and we have a very difficult time finding the location of the incident that they're calling about.
1: Chief Young encourages landowners to check for burn bans in their municipality and to share their plans with their local fire department before lighting a controlled burn. Get the news of the day conveniently delivered to your email inbox and subscribe to the Daily News on Discover Westman.
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1: Today, a mix of sun and cloud, 60% chance of showers late afternoon with risk of thunderstorm. Winds gusting up to 80, high of 16. Tonight, mainly cloudy, 60% chance of showers with risk of thunderstorm clearing near midnight. Winds dying down, low of minus 1. Saturday, sunny, high of 13. Sunday, sunny, high of 16. Currently in Melitta, Boisevain and Killarney, it is 3 degrees, 4 degrees in Brandon and Souris, and in Pilot Mound, it is 5 degrees. Get the latest forecast at your fingertips, anytime and anywhere, on Discover Westman.
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5: Seeding is starting off to a slow start across the prairies. Seeding is most advanced in Saskatchewan, but well behind historical averages. According to the crop report, just 3% of the provincial crop has been planted, compared with the five-year average of 12%. Crop extension specialist Kim Stonehouse.
6: Colder temperatures, excessive runoff, frozen soils, and washed out roads and that kind of thing are limiting the seeding progress.
5: Oilseed specialist Sonia Wilson says it's a similar situation in Manitoba.
7: We've had a cooler start to the season, and there was definitely some standing moisture still in a lot of fields. We have had some warmer temperatures that have helped. We are only 2% seeded across the province as of May 5th. As compared to 8% last year in the spring when it was quite a bit warmer at this time.
5: Alberta's crop report comes out later today. For Golden West, I'm Glendalee Allen Vossler.
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9: We'll hear from president of the Southwest Baseball League, Aaron Teichels. 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That's coming up in our CJRB Sports next.
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12: 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So looking forward to the season for sure.
9: 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In the Zone 9 Fast Pitch League, Hartney-Deloraine-Wascata defeated Verdun 9-6. Then Verdun bounced back to defeat Hartney-Deloraine-Wascata 4-3. Elsewhere, Wawanisa defeated Reston-Elkhorn-Melitta-Pearson 13-0 and 11-2. In the 2026 Centennial Cup, Marlon Edwards scored in overtime to lift the Niverville Nighthawks over host Summerside 5-4. In the NHL playoffs, the Hurricanes ran away from the Flyers, winning game 3-4-1, grabbing a 3-0 series lead. And in the PWHL, Montreal edged Minnesota 2-1 to grab a 2-1 series lead in their best-of-five division semifinal. I'm Dave Anthony.
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17: Welcome back. I'm Betty Sawatsky. We've been listening to my conversation with Christina Falk, manager of Habitat for Humanity's chapter support for Manitoba. In the last part of our conversation, Christina said that the total family income needs to be between $35,500 and $92,500 per year. With this in mind, those interested in partnering with Habitat for Humanity for homeownership can calculate their monthly mortgage payments quite easily.
18: Yes. Like, there's a lot people can figure out before they apply. But yeah, sometimes people hear that minimum amount and then they think, oh, there's no way I would qualify. But yeah, it's a higher income maximum. So the thing about the higher income is we do base your monthly payments on your family income. So it's worth looking what that might look like. So it's that your payment is always going to be 27% of your total family gross income. So you can look at your notice of assessments from your taxes. You look on line 15,000 and that'll say your gross income. And then just calculate what 27% of that would be. That's your yearly amount. Divide that by 12 and that would be your monthly amount that you would pay. And that does change every year, so it'll adjust up or down according to what your income does. But that would be your payment. So, and just for reference, 27% is actually lower than the Manitoba housing amount that is charged for housing. So it's a very reasonable amount. If you're budgeting your money well, then that should fit in well with your income and what you make. I also want to challenge people to kind of look at the difference between renting and owning a home. So we don't talk about this often, but there is such a benefit to your family to owning a home. Of course, renting is not a terrible thing for a family either. It does get you a place to live and grow your children. But when you own a home, you're investing in your financial future for your family and for your kids. So you're owning a home, you have a stable place to stay where you don't have to move, right? Often if you're renting, especially renting a house, there's always the chance that your landlord could sell and you'd have to move and find another place. We find that happens with families a lot. So when you own a home, you're there, you can stay. It's a stable place to raise your kids. The other thing is that your monthly mortgage payments that you're paying, they're going towards yourself, right? When you rent, you're paying a landlord. When you own, you're basically paying yourself because you're investing in a house that will build equity and have a financial future for your family. And so there's a lot of positives to home ownership that I think people don't quite think about, right? The other part that's wonderful about the Habitat Home Ownership Program is that when you have a conventional mortgage with a bank, you are investing in yourself, but you're also paying a lot of money in interest to that bank. When you're with Habitat, the 15 years that you work with us, there is no interest that you're paying. So the money that you're paying is going directly on your principal. It saves you literally hundreds of thousands of dollars. It is a huge difference to a conventional bank mortgage. So big, big incentive and a great thing about our program. The other thing is when you make Habitat home mortgage payments in Killarney, that money stays in the Killarney chapter and helps to build the next Habitat home. So just by making Habitat mortgage payments, you're helping another family to get into a house. So it's a really great thing.
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0: We're celebrating Mother's Day weekend a little early here on the morning show with themed music sprinkled throughout the day, as music director Eva Hyde has done a wonderful job of selecting some special songs like that one, Haley Benedict and Things My Mama Says. Well, Zach Drieger in studio this morning. No worse for wear after volleyball last night. You're dragging your arm around. What's going on?
1: Yeah, I don't know. I took, there's one guy who can hit absolute missiles.
0: Okay.
1: In our men's rec league, and I was a little too casual digging one yesterday, and it was my left arm too, which is a pretty useless piece of equipment on my body, and needless to say, it got whacked pretty good, and does not feel very nice this morning, Chris.
0: Okay, so, well, I'm hoping all it will take is maybe an Advil or two, and you'll be back on it.
1: Yeah, here's hoping. Yeah, I mean, it's only once a week, so.
0: Well, you got a week, right, to heal up.
1: Yeah.
0: So, Seymour Canada online auction continuing today. It's been the theme this week on Did You Know, as I've been inspired by the items that you can bid on summer family vacations right across Western Canada.
1: Yeah.
0: So we're going to do that again.
1: Okay.
0: So, just a hop, skip, and a jump from my hometown is the town of Minnedosa.
1: Mm-hmm.
0: Now, Minnedosa has long time hosted the summer concert event called Rockin' the Fields.
1: Yep.
0: Now, of the following groups, which is not performing at Rock in the Fields this August long weekend.
1: Okay.
0: You're picking the not there.
1: Not there.
0: Quiet Riot, Collective Soul, Cheap Trick, or Nickelback.
1: Ooh, that's a list.
0: Mm-hmm. I saw Collective Soul earlier this year. They're amazing, by the way.
1: Okay. Okay. I'm going to go. You know, I don't think Nickelback's coming to Minnedosa, Chris.
0: You are correct. They are not going to be there this year. Wouldn't shock me, though, if they're at Rock in the Fields in the future, though. That's the kind of acts that they pull in for this event.
1: I'm going.
0: So Over the Hills Orchard and Winery is located near Lumsden, Saskatchewan. We have couples nights to give away as part of the Seymour Canada online auction.
1: Okay.
0: True or false, Zach, if you take the orchard tour during your couples night excursion, you will see trees like prairie cherries, apricots, peaches, and blackberry bushes.
1: That all sounds like things you can make wine with, so I'll go true.
0: 100% correct. Yes, very true indeed. They also have like fresh cut flowers and restaurant and the winery, a whole bunch of different stuff.
1: Sounds like a nice date night.
0: It is a good date night. We're going to wrap up with one that we did the other day where I give you a thing and you got to tell me where it is.
1: Okay.
0: So I totally get it. This is going to be a wild stab.
1: And my geographical answers have not always been great historically.
0: You haven't had a great batting average this week. So we're going to talk camping.
1: Okay.
0: All right. So where is Gas City Campground and Comfort Cabins located in Alberta? We have free nights in the Seymour Canada online auction.
1: Gas City.
0: Okay. Is it in Medicine Hat, Lethbridge, or Drumheller?
1: Gas City's got to be in Drumheller.
0: Any reason why?
1: No.
0: Well, 2 out of 3 ain't bad, Zach.
1: It's not.
0: It's Medicine Hat.
1: I figured it wasn't Lethbridge.
0: You were safe there.
1: Yeah.
0: You were safe
1: there. That was
0: the
1: one I ruled out.
0: Seymour Canada online auction bidding on now through the weekend. In fact, you can bid until May 13th. And now we know as we head toward 8.
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6: 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Saturday, May 9th, CFB Shiloh will be hosting its annual community-wide yard sale from 8 a.m. to 3 p.m. Come and shop from tons of base resident-hosted yard sales throughout CFB Shiloh. Please note, anyone entering CFB Shiloh who is 18 years or older is required to show valid government-issued identification in order to access the base. Spring yard sales will take place all around Souris on Saturday from 9 a.m. to 4 p.m. with bonus day on May 10th with free giveaway day. On Sunday, put out your leftovers for free. 10 a.m. on Saturday, Brandon's Vinyl Record and Collectible Show and Sale will be held at the Royal Canadian Legion Brandon No. 3 Banquet Hall from 10 a.m. to 3 p.m. Entry is $3 and youth 14 and under are free. Also on Saturday, the Apple and Pine Spring Market will be held in the Manitoba Room at the Keystone Center from 10 a.m. to 4 p.m. Explore creations from more than 100 talented local artisans. 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And the Westman Drama miniseries of The Sound of Music will be performing again on Saturday. Saturday afternoon at 3 o'clock and Saturday evening at 7, both of those at the First Baptist Church on Park Avenue in Brandon. And 5 o'clock in the evening, the Brandon Fitness Combat Academy presents the Spring Showdown boxing event in the Imperial Ballroom at the Victoria Inn. On Sunday, May 10th, it's Mother's Day, and there will be a pancake breakfast at the Carroll Memorial Hall from 8:30 to 11 a.m. The second annual Mother's Day Blossom Festival in memory of Kay Dobson Goletz will be held at the Assiniboine Food Forest on Rosser Avenue East from 11 a.m. to 3 p.m. At 1 o'clock in the afternoon on Sunday, the City of Brandon Parks and Recreation present a special Mother's Day trivia night at T-Bird's Food Fun Games Grill and Bar upstairs from 1 to 3 p.m. And on Mother's Day Sunday, the International Peace Garden will be hosting their annual Mother's Day Buffet from 11 a.m. to 2 p.m. in the conservatory. And these are just some of the things that are taking place during this Mother's Day weekend. For CJRB Radio, I'm Betty Sawatsky.

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4: Always appreciate you joining us on the morning show. It's Friday, May 8th, and last night I had the opportunity to host a fireside-style chat with none other than six-time Olympic medalist Cindy Clausen. And our conversation talked about her Olympic career, what life has been like after she stopped competing at a global level. And we also touched on her faith and the important role it has played in her sport life, but her personal life as well. I'm going to share a snippet of my conversation on that theme in about 10 minutes. Right now, 8 o'clock.
0: This is CJRB News.
5: Good morning, I'm Alexander Peters. We're looking at a mix of sun and cloud today, 60% chance of showers late afternoon with risk of thunderstorm, winds gusting up to 80 kilometers per hour, working our way up to a high of 16. Now is the season for controlled burns to clean up ditches, fields, and tree lines of deadfall, but it's important to stay with a controlled burn until the end to keep everyone and their property safe. Minneota Fire Chief Nick Young also reminds folks to check out a situation before phoning 911. Look for the person in charge of the fire, as it may not be an emergency.
6: It's a little frustrating at times. People don't take, 30 seconds to check and see what's going on, or a couple of minutes. And it's just easier to pick up the phone and call 911 instead of checking things out beforehand. So when you're a volunteer department, you're leaving your work to go to an incident. And the more of the false alarms you get, the more frustrated the volunteers get, and possibly employer too, for having to leave. So you got to bear that in mind too.
5: Before starting any fire, check if there is a burning ban or restriction in your municipality. Boys of Ain Morton is planning to start building their second cell at the Boys of Ain Lagoon. Mayor Judy Swanson says it's taken years to get to this stage, but council sees the benefits of exhausting all options.
7: There was talk of one time of putting it out by the landfill. We got to the point and we said it is way too much money to do that. We cannot do that. We won't do that. So that's why it had taken so long, and part of the reason why, because the engineers believed there wasn't room where we were. Well, there is. So now the project is going ahead. I'm very excited about that.
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5: Today, a mix of sun and cloud, 60% chance of showers late afternoon with risk of thunderstorm, winds gusting up to 80, high of 16. Tonight, mainly cloudy, 60% chance of showers with risk of thunderstorm clearing near midnight, winds dying down, low of -1. Saturday, sunny, high of 13. Sunday, sunny, high of 16. Currently in Pilot Mound, it is 8 degrees and plus 2 in the rest of West Man. Winds are coming in from the northwest at 16 kilometers per hour with a relative humidity of 66%. Get the latest forecast at your fingertips anytime and anywhere on Discover West Man.
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0: we celebrate Mother's Day a little early on the morning show today, Eva Hyde, our music director, has specially selected some pretty amazing songs on that theme, including that one, Hannah Harper and String Tees. It's Friday, May 8th. We're expecting a mix of sun and cloud today. Highs between 14 and 16 degrees as we continue to reach for those seasonals of 18 or so. Well, it's not every day we have the opportunity to welcome an Olympic medalist on the morning show, let alone a six-time medalist and Canadian sport icon. Last night, I emceed a fundraising banquet where speed skating champion Cindy Clawson was the special guest. I had the privilege of conducting a fireside-style chat with her on stage in front of the crowd. Our conversation included discussing her faith. Cindy lived her faith throughout her Olympic career and continues to walk the road with God. She's never been shy to talk about its importance, so I asked her to offer encouragement regarding how we can do the same.
1: I mean, it comes down to purpose. Like, are we living our lives for Christ and putting Him first in our lives? And something that I can't show you here, but one thing that has really had an impact on me is that when I look at the medals that I've won, like, sometimes I'll take them out for school visits and stuff. I'll let kids try them on and stuff. And I've noticed that the ribbons, they're not as crisp as they once were from people trying them on. Some of the medals have dings in them from being dropped on the floor. And the gold medal is actually tarnishing. And it's such a great reminder to me of where I need to be storing my treasures. And I think about the verses in Matthew 6, 19 to 21, where it says, do not store up for yourselves treasures on earth where moth and rust destroy, like that metal. But store for yourselves treasures in heaven where moth and rust do not destroy and where thieves do not break in and steal. And so I think about that verse and I just think about, like, what am I living my life for? Am I living it for Christ? I think it's so important to make sure that we're thinking about the purpose of our life, that we're storing our treasures in heaven, that every moment is lived for Him and for His kingdom, His glory. And I think, I mean, that's the most important thing of what we can do with our lives, this gift of life that God has given us. And so I'm grateful for all the opportunities to be able to have won medals and stuff like that, but they are just so small compared to living our lives for Christ and eternity, living with an eternal mindset.
0: Cindy Clawson is a six-time Olympic medalist and the first Canadian to win five medals in a single Winter Games. She was the special guest at a fundraising banquet I emceed last night and was gracious enough to share some of her time with me before we took the stage together. Mother's Day weekend weather. Will it allow us to enjoy some time outside on Sunday? We'll take a look at the details in 10 minutes, as well as share some music from Jan Arden and Neil Diamond.
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2: 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Looking at your Mother's Day weekend forecast, sunshine to start this morning, increasing cloud this afternoon, and then a good chance of showers late today and the risk of a thunderstorm. Wind northwest 30, gusting to 50, and a high of 16. Mainly cloudy tonight, good chance of showers alongside that risk of a thunderstorm, clearing overnight and still breezy from the northwest, low minus 1. Sunny and 13 on Saturday, Mother's Day Sunday, sunshine and a high of 16 degrees. It's 7 in Melitta, Bois of Ain, Killarney, Brandon, and Souris, Pilot Mound 8. Wind from the north-northwest at 16 and the relative humidity 59%. Stay one step ahead of the weather. Check out the forecast on the Discover Westman app.
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6: 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So looking forward to the season for sure.
5: More with Aaron Teichels on discoverwestman.com. In the Zone 9 Fast Pitch League, Hartney Deloraine Wascata defeated Verdun 9-6. Then Verdun bounced back to defeat Hartney Deloraine Wascata 4-3. Elsewhere, Wawanisa defeated Reston Elkhorn Melitta Pearson 13-0 and 11-2. In the 2026 Centennial Cup, Marlon Edwards scored in overtime to lift the Niverville Nighthawks over host Summerside 5-4. In the NHL playoffs, the Hurricanes ran away from the Flyers, winning game 3-4-1, grabbing a 3-0 series lead. And in the PWHL, Montreal edged Minnesota 2-1 to grab a 2-1 series lead in their best-of-five division semifinal. I'm Dave Anthony.
0: Who's playing tonight? Where's the game? And when should I be there? 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

0: Hello, I'm Zach Drieger with a look at what's happening in Brandon. Mecca Productions presents Disney's The Little Mermaid Junior, May 14th to the 16th at the Western Manitoba Centennial Auditorium. 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
4: It's been just over 3 years since Winnipeg singer-songwriter, now living in Montreal, Noah Dirksen, joined us on Made in Manitoba. We're super excited to have him back this weekend, and he's giving us an early opportunity to listen to music from his new album, which hasn't even been released yet. Mercy on the Skyline is coming out May 21st, but Saturday at 5:05 p.m., we'll have the opportunity to share four of those songs and, of course, conversation with Noah Dirksen. Our usual Friday morning preview in 10 minutes, right now, 8:30.
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6: Happy Friday. I'm Alexander Peters. Hope you're doing well. We're looking at a mix of sun and cloud today. 60% chance of showers late afternoon with risk of thunderstorms. Winds gusting up to 80 kilometers per hour as we work our way up to a high of 16 degrees. Construction on building the new cell for the Boys of Vane Lagoon is soon underway. Mayor Judy Swanson comments on the $9 million project being shared three ways between the municipality, the province, and the federal government.
7: We did finally get into that grant as the three groups involved. Otherwise, if you looked at it as a 50-50 process, you couldn't begin to do 50-50 on $9 million with a number of people in Boys of Vane, because it's not, you don't put it on the rural, it's just Boys of Vane. So we had to wait until the funding became available, and we were prepared to do that because there's no other options.
6: The Boys of Vane Lagoon is out for tender, with construction on the first cell expected to be complete this year. And with dry conditions, some municipalities in the Westman region have issued a total or partial burning ban, and that number is changing daily. Minneota Fire Chief Nick Young advises landowners to check with their municipality for any burn bans in place.
8: It's a good idea also to contact the office or the chief before any burning, especially if it's going to attract any attention. Whether it's near a yard or a highway, some people can get pretty excited and just call 911 before checking things out. If 911 knows that there's a burn in that area, they will check with the landowner before paging the fire department out. So notify the fire department before you burn, a pretty good thing to do before you light a fire.
6: Every day we are delivering the news of your community to hear on the radio, but we can also deliver it directly to your inbox. Subscribe to the Daily News on Discover Westman.
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2: Today, a mix of sun and cloud, 60% chance of showers late afternoon with risk of thunderstorm, winds gusting up to 80, high of 16. Tonight, mainly cloudy, 60% chance of showers with risk of thunderstorm clearing near midnight, winds dying down, low of minus 1. Saturday, sunny, high of 13. Sunday, sunny, high of 16. Currently in Pilot Mound, it is 8 degrees and plus 2 in the rest of Westman. Winds are coming in from the northwest at 16 kilometers per hour with a relative humidity of 66%. Get the latest forecast at your fingertips anytime and anywhere on Discover Westman.
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0: originally from Winnipeg and now living in Montreal. Noah Dirksen is returning to Made in Manitoba this weekend for the first time in over 3 years. Now, he is giving us the early chance to listen to music from his upcoming album, Mercy on the Skyline, which comes out May 21st. That was the song Walking Home I just played, one directly inspired by Noah's hometown.
1: Walking Home is a song about Winnipeg. All of the songs on this album, all of my songs are about Winnipeg if you listen close enough. But this one in particular, I had spent the pandemic years back home in Winnipeg, living in the West End, and as you all lived through, there wasn't a whole lot going on. So I spent the pandemic years walking the streets of Winnipeg through downtown, through the West End, through West Broadway, along the river, and seeing it through the eyes of my adult self for kind of the first time of relearning about Winnipeg. And so the song is, I would meet people on the river, on the river trails, and there's something so beautiful and heartbreaking about Winnipeg as the Canadian prairies. Of the first treaty that was quote unquote signed, but on the westward expansion of the project of Canada as a country, and so you see the struggle in Winnipeg and in the prairies. You can't ignore it. I would walk the streets of Winnipeg and somebody would try to fight me, or they wouldn't, and I would just have wonderful conversations or anything. And it's a love song to Winnipeg and my roots. And Fontaine, my good friend Fontaine, sings on this song. Fontaine's another amazing singer-songwriter. She's living in Winnipeg. And her voice was just so perfect for the song and fits the feeling of it. And I do feel like for me, it's a celebration of, I don't spend as much time in Manitoba these days, but it's a celebration. It's a love song to Winnipeg and the strength of the community in it against all odds.
0: Join us Saturday at 5:05 p.m. for the radio premiere of Made It in Manitoba as we welcome back Noah Dirksen and music from his to-be-released album Mercy on the Skyline. It includes a song he wrote for his mom, My Mother's Voice. And with it being Mother's Day weekend, we'll be sharing that one during the program, which you can also find online at podcastville.ca. Just search Made in Manitoba. Let's have a look at temperatures across Canada on our Friday morning together. 9 in Victoria, 12 in Vancouver, plus 3 in Prince George, 9 in Edmonton and Calgary, 7 in Saskatoon, and 5 in Regina. 6 in partly cloudy in Winnipeg, plus 1 in Thunder Bay, 6 this morning in Toronto, 7 in Ottawa, 8 in Montreal and Quebec City, 9 in Fredericton, 10 in Halifax, 7 in Charlottetown, 10 partly sunny in St. John's. In Canada's north, Whitehorse, minus 1, plus 2 in Yellowknife, and 3 degrees, partly cloudy in Iqaluit. That's a look at temperatures across Canada. Your Mother's Day weekend forecast on the way.
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0: Mother's Day weekend forecast goes like this. Sunshine to start in Westman with cloud cover rolling in this afternoon and a good chance of a late day shower and risk of a thunderstorm. Wind northwest 30 gusting to 50 and a high of 16. Mainly cloudy tonight. Good chance of showers this evening. Still a risk of a thunderstorm clearing overnight and breezy from the northwest and a low of minus 1. Saturday, sunny, wind northwest 30, high 13. Mother's Day, Sunday, sunshine and 16. Monday, cloudy, good chance of showers and a high of 21. 18 our average daytime high for May 8th. This hour, it's 7 in Melitta, Boise of Ain, Killarney, Brandon, and Souris, Pilot Mound 8. Wind from the north-northwest is 16, and the relative humidity is 59%. 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
0: It's anniversary album time on this Friday morning, May 8th, and I look at the page. No official couples to recognize, but always a song ready to celebrate love. Alison Krauss, When You Say Nothing at All.

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4: Listening to Compass Point with Pete Smith. In 1 Peter 1 verse 8, Peter is speaking of Christ when he writes, "Whom having not seen, ye love." Miriam Booth, the daughter of the founder of the Salvation Army, was a beautiful, brilliant, cultured woman who began her Christian work with great promise. However, disease laid hold of her and she was brought to the point of death. When visited by a friend one day, the well-meaning friend remarked that it was a pity one so capable should be hindered by sickness from doing the Lord's work. Whereupon Miriam replied, "It is great to do the Lord's work, but it is greater to do the Lord's will. Have thine own way, Lord. Have thine own way. Thou art the potter. I am the clay. Mould me and make me after thy will. While I am waiting, yielded and still." God bless.
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7: Good morning. Looking at a mix of sun and cloud today, 60% chance of showers late afternoon with risk of thunderstorms, winds gusting up to 80 kilometers per hour as we work our way up to a high of 16 today. I'm Alexander Peters, and after years of planning, the Boisvain Lagoon project is out for tender. Boisvain Morton Mayor Judy Swanson says everything is ready to go.
8: So that's going to happen this year. It's going to be over a two-year period. Part of it will be built this year and part of it will be built next year. It's going to be located in the same location that the previous lagoon is. We'll build a new cell this year, and the Sagar system will go in this year. And then next year, we will redo the cell that's there. So there won't be an interruption in it. It's just that we will start this year doing the new one.
7: The cost of the Boisvain Lagoon project is just over $9 million, split three ways between the federal, provincial, and municipal levels of government. And spring cleanup includes controlled burns of leaves and dead grass. However, safety needs to be top of mind, says Vice President of the Manitoba Association of Fire Chiefs, Nick Young. But Chief Young encourages folks to check out a situation before calling 911, as it may be a controlled burn in process and not an emergency.
9: It's kind of the same thing that when people drive by something on the highway at 60 miles an hour and they pick up the phone and call 911 before maybe stopping and checking and see what's actually going on. They keep driving at 60 miles an hour, and by the time we get the information, that driver is 10 miles down the road, and we have a very difficult time finding the location of the incident that they're calling about.
7: Chief Young encourages landowners to check for burn bans in their municipality and to share their plans with their local fire department before lighting a controlled burn. Get the news of the day conveniently delivered to your email inbox and subscribe to the Daily News on Discover Westman.
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7: Today, a mix of sun and cloud, 60% chance of showers late afternoon with risk of thunderstorm, winds gusting up to 80, high of 16. Tonight, mainly cloudy, 60% chance of showers with risk of thunderstorm clearing near midnight, winds dying down, low of minus 1. Saturday, sunny, high of 13. Sunday, sunny, high of 16. Currently in Pilot Mound, it is 8 degrees and plus 2 in the rest of Westman. Winds are coming in from the northwest at 16 kilometers per hour with a relative humidity of 66%. Get the latest forecast at your fingertips anytime and anywhere on Discover Westman.
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13: Abram Wolf, 85, of Winkler, formerly of Elm Creek and Carmen, passed away Thursday, May 7th at Boundary Trails Health Center. He is survived by his wife, Elvira, one daughter, one son, three sisters, three brothers, and their families. The funeral service for Abram Wolf will be held Tuesday, 11 a.m. at Weeb Funeral Home Winkler, with burial at West Ridge Memorial Gardens. 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

0: Nearer, my God, to thee. It's Friday, May 8th. Mother's Day weekend is just about here. Of course, the special day set for Sunday, May 10th. We'll be celebrating the moms in our lives all throughout the weekend on the radio station. Eva Hyde, our music director, has selected songs that have Mother's Day meaning to them. We've already sprinkled a few in this morning on the morning show. And there is a quote that I found earlier this week from Susan Gale that sums up so much about moms in just a few words. Quote, "Mothers are like glue. Even when you can't see them, they're still holding the family together." Whether your mom will be near or far from your family this weekend, I hope you have a chance to connect and celebrate. Well, we're still below average today in the forecast department, but getting closer to that 18 degree seasonal high for May 8th. We'll have a look at your weekend forecast after these.
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0: Mother's Day weekend forecast goes like this. Sunshine to start in Westman with cloud cover rolling in this afternoon and a good chance of a late day shower and risk of a thunderstorm. Wind northwest 30 gusting to 50 and a high of 16. Mainly cloudy tonight. Good chance of showers this evening. Still a risk of a thunderstorm clearing overnight and breezy from the northwest and a low of minus one. Saturday sunny, wind northwest 30, high 13. Mother's Day Sunday, sunshine and 16. Monday cloudy, good chance of showers and a high of 21. 18 our average daytime high for May 8th. This hour it's 7 in Melitta, Boise of Ain, Killarney, Brandon, and Souris, Pilot Mound 8. Wind from the north-northwest is 16, and the relative humidity is 59%. 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
4: 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I'm Chris Sumner. 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
2: Hi, this is Ben Lowell, and this is Back to the Bible Canada with Dr. John Neufeld. We continue our series today, Trusting God in Suffering, with a message titled, Foretaste of Heaven and Hell. So turn in your Bibles to Romans chapter 8, verses 19 to 22, as we join Dr. Neufeld now.
3: There is a common expression that one hears. Now, Christians don't say it, but please forgive me for saying it now. But people say of horrible experiences, that was hell. And they do say of an amazing, wonderful experience, that was heaven. Now, here's what I want to explore. Are they right in saying these things? Now, of course, in one sense, they're not, because there is a real heaven and there is a real hell. And whatever good or whatever harm we experience in this world is not even close to the real heaven and the real hell. But are these experiences, because it's so common to hear people use words like that to describe them, are these experiences a kind of premonition that these things really do exist? After all, why is it that we say it? Now, I have no doubt when the popular expression is restated so many times, that war is hell. I've been with men who have experienced battle, and perhaps you who are listening to me right now are one of those people. You've known the reality of men dying around you, and you've heard the sound of their dying, and you've never forgotten, and for some of you, it's very difficult to ever talk about those experiences. But it doesn't just happen in battle. I once knew a man who served as a missionary in a prison in a place on earth that I'm not going to mention. He was unprepared for the raw violence

0: that was there. He was in my study when he told me of the experience he had and that a man was picked to death, I mean with a pickaxe, right in front of him. He told me of the sound the man made when dying. He said it changed me. Eventually he came home and he was suffering PTSD. That prison, he said, felt like hell. And on the other side of things, I was once in Vienna with my wife. It was a warm summer evening. We were in a concert hall where, in the past years, Mozart had performed there. There was no air conditioning in the building, but the upper windows were left open, and I remember very clearly that in the warm air one could feel a very gentle summer breeze inside the hall. It was beautiful. That night was a Mozart and Strauss concert played oh so skillfully, so the warm breeze, the gorgeous surrounding, the music that was beyond lovely, and my beautiful wife beside me holding my hand, well, I thought, I have never felt such loveliness before. I mean, to this day, that experience lives inside me. Ah, it was heaven. Yeah, you even hear me use that word heaven to describe it, although I am fully aware that what I experienced that night was not heaven at all. Perhaps, however, when moments of such loveliness happen, it truly feels like it is a foretaste of heaven. And today I want us to examine these experiences and reflect on them, asking ourselves what they mean, helping us understand both pleasure and pain. And to ask, is there a presence of God's nature to be found in these things? And if so, what do we make of it? So we start with what the Bible says of creation. The Bible begins with the words that in the beginning God created the heavens and the earth. This is a very important thing to say. It's because later in Psalm 19, verse 1, we read, "The heavens declare the glory of God, and the sky above proclaims his handiwork." And I like that word, handiwork. You know, my father was a skilled carpenter. And when he built anything, I remember a colleague of his once telling me that you could always hang a plumb bob against anything my father had built. And he said that my father's work was never shoddy. It was always quality. That made me proud. That's my dad, I thought. But nature itself is a reflection of the craftsmanship of God. And I press this point because to some of the ancient Greeks, physical reality was on a lower plane. So pure spirit, that was good to them. And physical reality, that was at the very best, second best, and at the worst, evil. And by the way, when Paul was in Athens speaking with the Greek philosophers, that when he spoke of the resurrection of the body, that Christ was raised bodily, and that we will also be bodily raised, they scoffed at him. I mean, who wants an eternal lower level of existence, they said. See, Greeks spoke of the physical body as the prison house of the soul. And so at death, the soul could escape from its prison and be released to be free. And to take it further, for this reason, the Greeks thought that lesser gods had created this world. Sometimes they called those gods demiurges. Notice how different the Bible sounds. In the beginning, the one true, altogether glorious God, whose attributes are the attributes of perfection, yes, that one, of whom there is no equal, created the heavens and the earth. The earth and all the grand cosmos, nothing that exists, exists apart from his handiwork. And when God made the physical universe, he never said, well, that'll be good enough. See, a bad carpenter or builder might say that. He sloughs stuff off, simply sees it, how much can I get away with? That's not God. And that takes us back to our first chapter of Genesis. In the beginning, when God made the earth, it was formless and void, the kind of a planet like so many others, or perhaps all the others, on which there is no life and there is no meaning. But then, like a master carver, the glorious God spoke purpose, meaning, and glory into this planet. And with each successive day of creation, when God could impose more glory and meaning onto the earth, at the end of each day, he didn't say, that's good enough, but rather he said, that's good. And on the sixth day, which reaches the climax with the creation of the man and the woman in the image of God, he ends that day by saying, it is very good. I think that means that the created world is perfect, as good as the Creator can make it. That is, it perfectly reflects the perfections of the great God who made it. Now, I know if a person is not trained in biblical ways of thinking, he or she might wonder about what I've just said. For we know that nature, while when we climb up a mountain and, you know, view a glorious vista spread out before us, and this is heaven, we say. We also know the fact that nature can be savage. It can be hell. Earthquakes, massive storms, diseases are fomented in nature. Well, you know what I'm talking about. What is so very lovely is also so very savage and can destroy. Ask the wildebeest that's being chased by the lion. Nature does kill. Yes, this is a complicated subject, and it can't simply be addressed in one message. But Romans 8, I think, in a few short lines, does address this better than anything. Romans 8, 19-22. For the creation waits with eager longing for the revealing of the sons of God. For the creation was subjected to futility, not willingly, but because of him who subjected it, in hope that the creation itself will be set free from its bondage to corruption and obtain the freedom of the glory of the children of God. For we know that the whole creation has been groaning together in the pains of childbirth until now. You see, the fall, humanity's fall into sin, not only impacted them. That is, God not only cursed the man and the woman, God also cursed the creation. So those words, subjected to futility, that bears some resemblance to the words formless and void found in Genesis 1. Sounds like chaos now, of course. It only approximates those words because we know the world is not a chaotic mess. See, I live in Canada, a nation that has four distinct seasons. And after the cold, dark winter passes and the sun gets higher in the sky and the warm air returns and the farmers in my nation get out onto the fields and they plant their seeds, knowing that the change in seasons is nature's invitation to plant and to harvest from the fruitfulness of the blessed land the Lord has given us. It's an incredible thing that the rich soil is so fertile and it feeds the earth. And of course, it not only feeds the earth, but provides so many other resources as well. The forests provide wood, the minerals, oh my. You know, in our world, when technology is going forward so rapidly, we're now talking about rare earth minerals. Now, I don't claim to be an expert here, but I don't think those minerals are that rare at all. But they do require a fair bit of development to get to harvest them for our advantage. And this is my point. The bounty of this earth not only feeds us, but it gives us so many resources that enrich our lives. It does seem like a foretaste of heaven. But in Romans 8, Paul speaks of God's act in which he, because of human sin, has subjected this earth to futility. And so we see both bounty and futility at the same time. The wonder of Romans 8 is that Paul speaks of groaning of childbirth, which says that something wonderful is coming. You know, when the first European explorers came down the St. Lawrence Seaway, in those days, the St. Lawrence was so abundant in fish that the sailors would let down baskets from the side of the ship, not nets, but baskets, and they scooped fish from the St. Lawrence into their boats. They ate like kings. But today, the St. Lawrence is a barren waterway, very few fish. And that, it seems to me, is a picture of this planet, created by God to be full of purpose, full of resources to bless man, unashamedly proclaiming the handiwork of the one who made it for the purpose of giving the crown of his creation a fulfillment and a purpose in existence. But then came the curse and the fall into sin, and which this perfect world was subjected to futility. And so in the present moment, the world reflects two things at the same time: beauty, purpose, and bounty, threat, horror, and death. That's why those Greek philosophers, without the help of divine revelation, said, well, it must have been made by a lesser God. But the Bible teaches us it was not. However, we do well to think of these two things, heaven and hell, a foretaste of both being felt in this creation.
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0: I have been talking about the earth and nature and that it reflects both horror and exquisite beauty and delight. Those widely divergent things come from the same source. The abundance of good and the abundance of disease and catastrophes, famine and plenty, riches and poverty, gladness and weeping, and our earthly bodies capable of experiencing both pleasure and pain. Let's move from that image to the story of Jerusalem. If we go to the end of our Bible, we find the same contrast. Revelation 21 verses 1 and 2. Then I saw a new heaven and a new earth, for the first heaven and the first earth had passed away, and the sea was no more. And I saw the holy city, New Jerusalem, coming down out of heaven from God, prepared as a bride adorned for her husband. So let's talk about Jerusalem for a moment. You know, in the end, when God makes all things new, the holy city, Jerusalem, will stand as the city of God and as the centerpiece of all God's creation. And anticipating this, Psalm 48 is a psalm of celebration of Jerusalem. Listen to how the psalm begins, verses 1 to 3. Great is the Lord and greatly to be praised in the city of our God, his holy mountain. Beautiful in elevation is the joy of all the earth. Mount Zion in the far north, the city of the great king. Within her citadels, God has made himself known as a fortress. So notice those words. The joy of the whole earth, of this earth that God has made, with all the joy that gladdens the heart, is the city of God, which is the fulfillment of all the world's joy. And on a personal note, that's why when for the very first time I saw in a bus, we went through a tunnel and we came out on the other side, and I saw Jerusalem for the first time in my life, I felt a joy. I just can't explain it. Here is the city of God, I thought. That's why the psalm ends in verses 12 to 14. Walk about Zion, go around her, number her towers, consider well her ramparts, go through her citadels, that you may tell the next generation that this is God, our God forever and ever. He will guide us forever. And of course, we know that 3,000 years ago, Solomon built a temple there. And when he dedicated it, he bid God's people that the whole world would come to Jerusalem and face the temple, the place on earth, that place in the whole world where God had chosen to make his glory known. He bid people to come and pray towards this house. And when they came, if they had sinned and they confessed and they had suffered the consequences for their sin, they came and prayed toward this house that God would hear from heaven, forgive their sins, and heal their land. And the point is that God had chosen to make his glory known there. Indeed, in the heart of the temple, in the Holy of Holies, God had put his Ark of the Covenant there. The center of the Ark, between the wings of the cherubim, was a mercy seat. What a name! The place where mercy would be found from the holy and righteous God. Well, as we know, there's another side, there's a hell side of that same city. Jesus was so horribly mistreated there, and of course, he was condemned and crucified there. Indeed, the words that he spoke of that city, well, they're recorded in Matthew 23, verses 37 to 39. Oh, Jerusalem, Jerusalem, the city that kills the prophets and stones those who are sent to it. How often would I have gathered your children together as a hen gathers her brood under her wings, and you were not willing. See, your house is left to you desolate, for I tell you, you will not see me again until you say, blessed is he who comes in the name of the Lord. And then not long before his crucifixion, Jesus and his disciples were on the Mount of Olives on that very steep slope that goes down to the Kidron Valley below. Looking across the valley to the steep slopes on the other side is Jerusalem and her magnificent temple. And you remember what Jesus said, Matthew 24, 1 to 2. Jesus left the temple and was going away when his disciples came to point out to him the buildings of the temple. But he answered them, you see all these, do you not? Truly I say to you, there will not be left here one stone upon another that will not be thrown down. And Jesus then described how horrible this would be, Matthew 24, verse 21. For then there will be great tribulation, such as has not been from the beginning of the world until now, no and never will be. You know, we have in our day the writings of the Jewish historian Josephus in his book on the War of the Jews, the horrifying description of how great was the suffering of the Jews who remained in that city and how great was the slaughter that was brought against them. The cruelty to which human beings are capable cannot be overstated. And yet the city of horror is the city of promise. For when God makes all things new, it is Jerusalem, or the new Jerusalem, that comes down out of heaven from God and comes to the new earth that God has created. The biblical vision of heaven is not as the Greeks imagined it at all. It is not pure spirit devoid of the natural world. Rather, there is in the revelation that God has provided for us a new heaven and even a new cosmos and a new earth and a new Jerusalem come down from God. Now, I have taken the pains to describe all of this so that we might understand our present circumstances, even our present dilemma. God has, for his wise purposes, allowed a foretaste both of heaven and of hell to be felt upon this earth and in our present experiences. No, it's not literal heaven or literal hell, but it is a foretaste. Let me put it this way. If there were only a foretaste of heaven, we would not think that our sins and our rebellion against God or our ignoring of God and who he truly is. If we only had foretastes of heaven and not of hell, we would think there's nothing to worry about. There's no eternal accountability. But if there were only a foretaste of hell here on earth, we would think that there is no hope for us at all. All that awaits us is judgment and wrath. But how about that balance of the two, between those foretastes of heaven and hell? Is it, we might ask, a proper balance? You see, for many, when they ask, why is there so much evil and suffering in this world? They ask, how can there be a loving God to allow such things to occur? Yes, this is our question. For us, at least for many of us, the question is, why so much of a foretaste of hell? It is, we think, far too much. On the other hand, some of us don't think why there is so much good. I mean, given our rebellion against God, given that the entire human race has sinned, that we have declared war against him who created all things, who is worthy of all glory, how can there in such a world be any good at all? But consider the words of Psalm 104, verses 10 to 15. You make springs gush forth in the valleys. They flow between the hills. They give drink to every beast of the field. The wild donkeys quench their thirst. Besides them, the birds of the heavens dwell. They sing among the branches. From your lofty abode, you water the mountains. The earth is satisfied with the fruit of your work. You cause the grass to grow for the livestock and plants for man to cultivate, that he may bring forth food from the earth and wine to gladden the heart of man, oil to make his face shine, and bread to strengthen man's heart. And by the way, if you're suffering right now, you know, the death of a loved one, a reversal in your life, a crushing disappointment, a diagnosis of a disease from which you are unlikely to recover, facing the days of your own death, great acrimony among family or friends, and consequently, you're walking in the valley of the shadow of death. Where you were once happy and where cries of joy were once all around you, you are left with sorrow. You no longer have that easy and confident smile that once marked your ways, and the evil days have come to you. If that is you, might I commend Psalm 104 to you? Think about all the grace and the kindness of God that is still in this world. The springs that gush forth, that water the earth and make it fruitful. The birds of the heavens that sit among the branches, making their sweet singing songs as if in praise of their Creator. The plants growing from the good soil that God has made. Soon the harvest will be upon us, and soon at the dinner table, at many dinner tables, there will be food and not just scarcity, rather an abundance. And then there's the wine. I know. If you're a Baptist or a Mennonite out there, yeah, it's such a bad thing to have wine. But as one sits at a banquet and after one eats in the presence of family, the wine makes the heart glad. It lifts the spirit and allows for laughter, for singing, and for joy. And what is that? It's a foretaste of heaven. God has determined that there would be both in this world. And why is that? See, the answer is found in the book of Lamentations, chapter 3, verses 25 to 29. The Lord is good to those who wait for him, to the soul that seeks him. It is good that we should wait quietly for the salvation of the Lord. It is good for a man that he bear the yoke in his youth. Let him sit alone in silence when it is laid on him. Let him put his mouth in the dust. There may yet be hope. And then go on to verses 40 and 41. Let us test and examine our ways and return to the Lord. Let us lift up our hearts and our hands to God in heaven. Why? Because God is merciful. For all who wait upon him, he will allow you to flee from the coming judgment and the hell that follows into his merciful care. Let your present trials remind you that there is hope.
1: Thanks so much, John. John, in a nutshell, what are the merits possibly of experiencing the foretaste of hell?
0: Yeah, you would think, how could there be a merit in that? And yet it can cause us to fear. Above all things, I mean, to have a foretaste of hell in this world should teach us that that is the last thing that we want. We should, for the sake of our own well-being, if not for the sake of the glory of God, then reduce it to this. Do not desire that which would ultimately damn you. Look at the foretaste of hell and say, whatever else it takes, I want to avoid that.
1: Thanks so much, John. And remember to join us again next week as we continue our series, Trusting God in Suffering, right here on Back to the Bible Canada, where we teach the Bible.

0: Most Christians would say they understand the gospel, but if someone was to ask you to explain it right now, could you? 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
2: Welcome to another episode of The Good Report. Call us your leading source of entertaining and heartwarming stories that the mainstream media seems to overlook. To kick things off, here are our picks for the top five entertaining headlines of the year so far. I promise we are not making any of these up. Boxer loses hairpiece in the ring and blames mother's shampoo. I don't know. What? Man breaks into Little Caesars, starts making and selling pizzas. Diner caught on closed caption television planting his own armpit hair in meal to avoid $150 bill at Melbourne restaurant. No. Police warn unicyclist to stop juggling fire at intersection, but admit act was quite good. And this from Istanbul, Turkey. Football game stops as player performs CPR on seagull struck by ball. If you think you're gullible, believe in this. Don't. It's true. Our first stop today is in Naples, Florida, where Norman and Alicia Vales have been longing and praying for a child. Unable to conceive, they opted for adoption. Alicia says, "We were soon informed of a precious 4-month-old Honduran girl available for adoption. From that moment, we believed in our hearts she was meant to be our daughter. Trouble is, it's harder than a woodpecker's beak to earn enough money to adopt." Broke and unable to borrow, the couple and their friends prayed. This past Christmas, the restaurant staff where Norman worked gathered for a surprise. As a camera rolled, Norman was seen hamming it up. Then the restaurant manager announced that the Christmas party had been canceled. Instead, he said, the staff had decided it was more important for them to donate all that money to you and your wife to help you with the high costs of international adoption. Well, overcome with emotion, Norman left the room and had a good cry. The video went viral with millions of views and thousands of comments. "Norman has those dad jokes in the arsenal ready to go," said one. "That baby is going to have the best parents. God bless you, Norman," wrote another. And God did. Alicia later said, "Recently a miracle happened. We will forever be thankful. Thanks to all who prayed for us." As the grandpa of 4 adopted children, few things move me quite like an adoption story, because it's all of our stories, really. The author David Bartlett tells a story of how friends of his have a biological son and their other children are adopted. One night they were explaining to Tommy, the youngest child, what it meant for him to be adopted. How he had been chosen and waited for and welcomed with joy. As part of the story, they also had to explain that Mark, the brother, was their child biologically. When they finished explaining what it meant to say that Tommy was adopted, Tommy grew rather excited and cried out, "Oh, that's wonderful! Can't we adopt Mark, too?" Ephesians 1:5 says, "God decided in advance to adopt us into his own family by bringing us to himself through Jesus Christ. This is what he wanted to do, and it gave him great pleasure." In adoption, a new family opens its arms to a new member. In Jesus, Galatians 3:26 tells us, believers are made children of God through faith in him. As adopted sons and daughters, we are grafted in. We are full card-carrying members of his family, able to call God Father. Our lineage changes, and so does our future, as we are promised a glorious and eternal inheritance. That is good news, and it's out of this world.
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4: Happy Friday. I'm Alexander Peters. Hope you're doing well. We're looking at a mix of sun and cloud today. 60% chance of showers late afternoon with risk of thunderstorms. Winds gusting up to 80 kilometers per hour as we work our way up to a high of 16 degrees. Construction on building the new cell for the Boise Vane Lagoon is soon underway. Mayor Judy Swanson comments on the $9 million project being shared three ways between the municipality, the province, and the federal government.
5: We did finally get into that grant as the three groups involved. Otherwise, if you looked at it as a 50-50 process, you couldn't begin to do 50-50 on $9 million with a number of people in Boise Vane, because it's not, you don't put it on the rural, it's just Boise Vane. So we had to wait until the funding became available, and we were prepared to do that because there's no other options.
4: The Boise Vane Lagoon is out for tender, with construction on the first cell expected to be complete this year. And with dry conditions, some municipalities in the Westman region have issued a total or partial burning ban, and that number is changing daily. Minneota Fire Chief Nick Young advises landowners to check with their municipality for any burn bans in place.
6: It's a good idea also to contact the office or the chief before any burning, especially if it's going to attract any attention. Whether it's near a yard or a highway, some people can get pretty excited and just call 911 before checking things out. If 911 knows that there's a burn in that area, they will check with the landowner before paging the fire department out. So notify the fire department before you burn, a pretty good thing to do before you light a fire.
4: Every day we are delivering the news of your community to hear on the radio, but we can also deliver it directly to your inbox. 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
15: Taking a look at the markets, canola, May, $729.30, down $4.30. July, $7.39.70, up 50 cents. Spring wheat, Minneapolis, May, $6.64. Hard red winter wheat, May, $2.40. Wheat, May, $601.75. Corn, May, $4.55, down 2.25. Oats, May, $3.25.50. Soybeans, May, $1,182, up $5. Soybean meal, May, $3.23.20, up $1.90. Soybean oil, May, $75.09. Feeder cattle, May, $3.68.80. Live cattle, June, $2.52. Lean hogs, May, $91.35. The Canadian dollar is 73 cents, and crude oil, West Texas Intermediate, 94.22. For Golden West, I'm Glendalee Allen Vossler.

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1: Today, a mix of sun and cloud, 60% chance of showers late afternoon with risk of thunderstorm, winds gusting up to 80, high of 16. Tonight, mainly cloudy, 60% chance of showers with risk of thunderstorm clearing near midnight, winds dying down, low of minus 1. Saturday, sunny, high of 13. Sunday, sunny, high of 16. Currently in Pilot Mound, it is 8 degrees and plus 2 in the rest of Westman. Winds are coming in from the northwest at 16 kilometers per hour with a relative humidity of 66%. Get the latest forecast at your fingertips anytime and anywhere on Discover Westman.

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1: Today, a mix of sun and cloud, 60% chance of showers late afternoon with risk of thunderstorm, winds gusting up to 80, high of 16. Tonight, mainly cloudy, 60% chance of showers with risk of thunderstorm clearing near midnight, winds dying down, low of minus 1. Saturday, sunny, high of 13. Sunday, sunny, high of 16. Currently in Pilot Mound, it is 8 degrees and plus 2 in the rest of West Man. Winds are coming in from the northwest at 16 kilometers per hour with a relative humidity of 66%. Get the latest forecast at your fingertips anytime and anywhere on Discover West Man.

room. They grab his feet, smack him till he cries. He goes home the next afternoon. Before you know it, he's off to school, and then he graduates in May.

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1: It's time to open up the birthday book on this Friday, May 8th, and we say happy birthday to Ann Enns of Altona from all your children and grandchildren. Happy birthday today to Maureen Thompson of Steinbach from your Landmark friends. And a happy 86th birthday to Ben Taves of Steinbach. Love your family. Birthday wishes as well to Jack Marshall, Judy Adams, Don McRuer, Bill Miller, Mackenzie Reese, Callum Baker, and Megan Hamilton. Boy, that was a big birthday book list today. And to all of you also celebrating, happy birthday.

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2: Good morning, I'm Alexander Peters. We're looking at a mix of sun and cloud today, 60% chance of showers late afternoon with risk of thunderstorm, winds gusting up to 80 kilometers per hour, working our way up to a high of 16. Now is the season for controlled burns to clean up ditches, fields, and tree lines of deadfall, but it's important to stay with a controlled burn until the end to keep everyone and their property safe. Mineota Fire Chief Nick Young also reminds folks to check out a situation before phoning 911. Look for the person in charge of the fire, as it may not be an emergency.
3: It's a little frustrating at times. People don't take, 30 seconds to check and see what's going on, or a couple of minutes. And it's just easier to pick up the phone and call 911 instead of checking things out beforehand. So when you're a volunteer department, you're leaving your work to go to an incident. And the more of the false alarms you get, the more frustrated the volunteers get, and possibly the employer too for having to leave. So you got to bear that in mind too.
2: Before starting any fire, check if there is a burning ban or restriction in your municipality. Boys of Ain Morton is planning to start building their second cell at the Boys of Ain Lagoon. Mayor Judy Swanson says it's taken years to get to this stage, but council sees the benefits of exhausting all options.
4: There was talk of one time of putting it out by the landfill. We got to the point and we said it is way too much money to do that. We cannot do that. We won't do that. So that's why it had taken so long, and part of the reason why, because the engineers believed there wasn't room where we were. Well, there is. So now the project is going ahead. I'm very excited about that.
2: The Boys of Ain Lagoon project will be a two-year project, with the first cell constructed this year and the rebuild of the current cell next year. Find these stories and more on Discover Westman and in the daily news delivered to your inbox when you subscribe.
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2: Today, a mix of sun and cloud, 60% chance of showers late afternoon with risk of a thunderstorm, winds gusting up to 80, high of 16. Tonight, mainly cloudy, 60% chance of showers with risk of thunderstorms, clearing near midnight, winds dying down, low of -1. Saturday, sunny, high of 13. Sunday, sunny, high of 16. Currently in Pilot Mound, it is 10 degrees, 12 in Brandon and Souris, and in Melitta, Boys of Ain and Killarney, it is 13 degrees. Winds are coming in from the north and northwest at 23 kilometers per hour with a relative humidity of 38%. Get the latest forecast at your fingertips anytime and anywhere on Discover Westman.

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1: Today, a mix of sun and cloud, 60% chance of showers late afternoon with risk of a thunderstorm. Winds gusting up to 80, high of 16. Tonight, mainly cloudy, 60% chance of showers with risk of thunderstorms. Clearing near midnight, winds dying down, low of -1. Saturday, sunny, high of 13. Sunday, sunny, high of 16. Currently in Pilot Mound, it is 10 degrees, 12 in Brandon and Souris, and in Melitta, Boisevain and Killarney, it is 13 degrees. Winds are coming in from the north and northwest at 23 kilometers per hour with a relative humidity of 38%. Get the latest forecast at your fingertips anytime and anywhere on Discover Westman.
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1: Today, a mix of sun and cloud, 60% chance of showers late afternoon with risk of a thunderstorm, winds gusting up to 80, high of 16. Tonight, mainly cloudy, 60% chance of showers with risk of thunderstorms, clearing near midnight, winds dying down, low of minus 1. Saturday, sunny, high of 13. Sunday, sunny, high of 16. Currently in Pilot Mound, it is 10 degrees, 12 in Brandon and Souris, and in Melitta, Boisevain and Killarney, it is 13 degrees. Winds are coming in from the north and northwest at 23 kilometers per hour with a relative humidity of 38%. Get the latest forecast at your fingertips anytime and anywhere on Discover Westman.
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Old man Wrigley lived in that white house down the street where I grew up. Mama used to send me over with things. We struck a friendship up. Spent a few long summers out on his old porch swing. Said he was in the war, went in the Navy, lost his wife, lost his baby. Broke down and asked him one time, how you keep from going crazy? 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I asked him what he meant.

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He'll think he's 10 feet tall, run like he's booked.

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1: Today, a mix of sun and cloud, 60% chance of showers late afternoon with risk of a thunderstorm. Winds gusting up to 80, high of 16. Tonight, mainly cloudy, 60% chance of showers with risk of thunderstorms. Clearing near midnight, winds dying down, low of minus 1. Saturday, sunny, high of 13. Sunday, sunny, high of 16. Currently in Pilot Mound, it is 10 degrees, 12 in Brandon and Souris, and in Melitta, Boisevain and Killarney, it is 13 degrees. Winds are coming in from the north and northwest at 23 kilometers per hour with a relative humidity of 38%. Get the latest forecast at your fingertips anytime and anywhere on Discover Westman.
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0: This is the Manitoba Farm Journal with agricultural news and market information from across the province and country. Today's show begins after the latest in local news. It's 12 o'clock. This is CJRB News.
1: Happy Friday. I'm Alexander Peters. Hope you're doing well. We're looking at a mix of sun and cloud today. 60% chance of showers late afternoon with risk of thunderstorms. Winds gusting up to 80 kilometers per hour as we work our way up to a high of 16 degrees. Construction on building the new cell for the Boisvain Lagoon is soon underway. Mayor Judy Swanson comments on the $9 million project being shared three ways between the municipality, the province, and the federal government.
2: We did finally get into that grant as the three groups involved. Otherwise, if you looked at it as a 50-50 process, you couldn't begin to do 50-50 on $9 million with a number of people in Boisvain, because it's not, you don't put it on the rural, it's just Boisvain. So we had to wait until the funding became available, and we were prepared to do that because there's no other options.
1: The Boisvain Lagoon is out for tender, with construction on the first cell expected to be complete this year. And with dry conditions, some municipalities in the Westman region have issued a total or partial burning ban, and that number is changing daily. Mineota Fire Chief Nick Young advises landowners to check with their municipality for any burn bans in place.
3: It's a good idea also to contact the office or the chief before any burning, especially if it's going to attract any attention. Whether it's near a yard or a highway, some people can get pretty excited and just call 911 before checking things out. If 911 knows that there's a burn in that area, they will check with the landowner before paging the fire department out. So notify the fire department before you burn, a pretty good thing to do before you light a fire.
1: Every day we are delivering the news of your community to hear on the radio, but we can also deliver it directly to your inbox. 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
1: Today, a mix of sun and cloud, 60% chance of showers late afternoon with risk of a thunderstorm, winds gusting up to 80, high of 16. Tonight, mainly cloudy, 60% chance of showers with risk of thunderstorms, clearing near midnight, winds dying down, low of minus 1. Saturday, sunny, high of 13. Sunday, sunny, high of 16. Currently in Pilot Mound, it is 10 degrees, 12 in Brandon and Souris, and in Melitta, Boisvain, and Killarney, it is 13 degrees. Winds are coming in from the north and northwest at 23 kilometers per hour with a relative humidity of 38%. Get the latest forecast at your fingertips anytime and anywhere on Discover Westman.
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11: 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A new crop year always brings new marketing opportunities and challenges, so here are a couple of unique insights to help guide you through the ups and downs of the commodity markets. William Eckhart, a commodity trading advisor, is quoted as saying, "What feels good is often the wrong thing to do." So, if a trade makes a lot of intellectual, logical sense, it may not necessarily make good financial dollars and cents. Likewise, another good point to keep in mind by Marty Schwartz, a Wall Street trader, is that when the market gets good news and goes down, it means the market is very weak. When the market gets bad news and goes up, it means the market is strong. So don't just follow the news, follow how the market reacts to the news. Bottom line, navigating the financial markets can be tricky, so for flexible options and futures hedging strategies to fine-tune your crop marketing, please connect with me at daviderwin.com or 204-918-2734. 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
17: 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The July contract is up $6.30 at $745.50 per ton. The November contract is up $6 as well at $749.20. At the Minneapolis Grain Exchange, hard red spring wheat for July up 7 cents at $6.60 per bushel. September wheat up 6 cents at $6.99. At the Chicago Board of Trade, corn for July is up 5 cents at $4.71 per bushel. September corn up 5 cents at $4.79. July soybeans up 17 cents at $12.09 per bushel. August soybeans up 17 cents as well at $12.04. Oats for July up a cent at $3.44 per bushel. September oats up a quarter cent at $3.52. On the livestock markets at the CME, lean hogs for June, down 60 cents at $98.78 per hundredweight. July hog contract up 15 cents at $103.10. Live cattle for June, down 23 cents at $249.83. And August cattle, down 93 cents at $244.98 per hundredweight.
18: At Mr. Lube Plus Tires, when it's time to change into something a little more seasonal, we know that time is of the essence. 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
24: Canada's cattle sector says rebuilding the national herd depends on giving young producers the confidence to invest. Canadian Cattle Association President Tyler Fulton told the House of Commons Agriculture Committee that the industry is at a critical turning point.
25: We need to encourage the next generation of ranchers and beef farmers across Canada to come back to the farm.
24: Fulton says that confidence comes down to having the tools to manage the risk, noting existing tools don't go far enough.
25: The youth have come back and said livestock price insurance is a very effective tool at managing what we identify as our largest risk. And so can we get support in the same way that crop farmers have crop insurance for that program?
24: Canada's cattle producers are calling for stronger, more proactive risk management programs. Fulton made the comments this week when he appeared before the House of Commons Agriculture Committee meeting studying business risk management programs. For Golden West, I'm Glendalee Allen Vossler.
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1: Today, a mix of sun and cloud, 60% chance of showers late afternoon with risk of a thunderstorm, winds gusting up to 80, high of 16, Tonight, mainly cloudy. 60% chance of showers with risk of thunderstorms. Clearing near midnight. Winds dying down. Low of minus 1. Saturday, sunny, high of 13. Sunday, sunny, high of 16. Currently in Pilot Mound, it is 10 degrees. 12 in Brandon and Souris. And in Melitta, Boisevain, and Killarney, it is 13 degrees. Winds are coming in from the north and northwest at 23 kilometers per hour with a relative humidity of 38%. Get the latest forecast at your fingertips anytime and anywhere on Discover Westman.
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24: Today on the Prairie Ag Wire, we focus in on the first crop reports of the season, starting in Manitoba, Sonia Wilson. And Sonia, what's happening with seeding?
5: Pretty minimal seeding to date. We've had a cooler start to the season, and there was definitely some standing moisture still in a lot of fields. We have had some warmer temperatures that have helped, but at this point, we are only 2% seeded across the province as of May 5th, as compared to 8% last year in the spring when it was quite a bit warmer at this time. Now, the five-year average is 6%, so we are also a bit behind that.
24: That cool spring really setting producers back a little. Can you give us a sneak peek as far as what's happening in each region?
5: Yeah, absolutely. So maybe the first thing I'll touch on here is just the winter wheat and fall rye. So wherever that is in the regions, it has been greening up a little bit this past week and has appeared to come through winter in quite good condition. But there is a bit slower growth just because of the cooler temperatures. Now in the southwest, there have been quite strong winds as well, which has made some soil, we've seen soil move, and it's really dependent around the southwest on the area for how much moisture that they have received. At this point, a bit of seeding has started in the southwest, mostly south of Highway 1, mostly seeding to peas and spring wheat, but north of Highway 1, it's been pretty limited at this point. If we move now north to the northwest, we still have snow persisting in fields in the Paw and Swan Valley. So there are warm and therefore drying conditions still needed. Now, because of this, not a lot of field operations and really very little to no seeding has started. Now, if we jump to central, we definitely have had seeding begin here in central. We have had reports of spring wheat, peas, as well as corn, and then field work as well, and applications of liquid fertilizer or manure. Now, still needed some warm and dry weather, as mentioned, which will be consistent along most of the region. And then when we turn to eastern and the Interlake, we see that again, warm weather needed, but a little bit of seeding has started as well in these areas, and great reports so far for the winter cereals that they all survived.
24: Because of the late start, are we seeing any changes in their plans this year?
5: We're expected to see potentially a bit of a decrease in sunflower acres and some increased canola just because of the tighter margin. Most of the other crops, we're not seeing a large variation in terms of acres, but it'll really depend on those fields drying up and the weather.
24: Moving into Saskatchewan, I talked with crop extension specialist Kim Stonehouse about seeding operations.
6: Well, colder temperatures and excessive runoff, frozen soils and washed out roads and that kind of thing are limiting the seeding progress for sure in any field operations. You know, it's expected to change over the coming weeks. Seeding is getting underway in some areas of the province, while other areas are being delayed due to this excess spring runoff. We're at about 3%. This is behind the five-year average of 12% and behind the 10-year average of 13%.
24: Give us a feel as far as what's happening in the southern half of the province. We know the north and northeastern area, of course, dealing with runoff issues.
6: Southwest region is the farthest advanced at about 7% of the seeding completed in that area. Southeast region is following that up, and they're making some progress with 5% seeding complete. The West Central region is reporting only around 1% complete. But as you mentioned, the East Central, Northeast, and Northwest are reporting that seeding is being delayed, and really there's not much input in the ground there at all.
24: I've been chatting with Kim Stonehouse and Sonia Wilson about seeding operations in Saskatchewan and Manitoba. Alberta's crop report comes out later today. For Golden West, I'm Glendalee Allen Bossler.
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1: Today, a mix of sun and cloud, 60% chance of showers late afternoon with risk of a thunderstorm, winds gusting up to 80, high of 16. Tonight, mainly cloudy, 60% chance of showers with risk of thunderstorms, clearing near midnight, winds dying down, low of minus 1. Saturday, sunny, high of 13. Sunday, sunny, high of 16. Currently in Pilot Mound, it is 10 degrees, 12 in Brandon and Souris, and in Melitta, Boisevain and Killarney, it is 13 degrees. Winds are coming in from the north and northwest at 23 kilometers per hour with a relative humidity of 38%. 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
8: President of the Southwest Baseball League, Aaron Teichel, says he's very encouraged about the 11 teams that are in the league once again this year. And looking into the future, it's all about stability.
9: Well, I mean, obviously, number one goal is to try to have the 11 teams that we do have stay firm. And have lots of players. That being said, kind of as minor ball numbers change, maybe there would be another team that would want to come in, or there's another community that has the players that want to play. I don't know where that team's going to come from. Obviously, we would always take more teams.
8: More with Aaron Teichels on discoverwestman.com. In the NHL playoffs, it's game 2 between the Canadiens and Sabres. The Sabres lead 1-0. And game 3 between the Golden Knights and Ducks, with that series tied at a game apiece. In the AHL playoffs, Manitoba needs a win to survive as they take on Grand Rapids. Grand Rapids leads the best of 5, 2-1. In the PWHL, game 3 has Boston at Ottawa, that series tied at a game apiece, while Montreal's at Minnesota, with Montreal up 2-1. And in Major League Baseball, the Toronto Blue Jays start a homestand against the LA Angels. I'm Dave Anthony.
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17: 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Valley Ag presents Rumble in the Valley, happening June 5th and 6th at the Manitoba Stampede Grounds. 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
17: Taking a look at your market, starting with canola at ICE Futures Canada. The July contract is up $6.30 at $745.50 per ton. The November contract is up $6 as well at $749.20. At the Minneapolis Grain Exchange, hard red spring wheat for July up 7 cents at $6.60 per bushel. September wheat up 6 cents at $6.99. At the Chicago Board of Trade, corn for July is up 5 cents at $4.71 per bushel. September corn up 5 cents at $4.79. July soybeans up 17 cents at $12.09 per bushel. August soybeans up 17 cents as well at $12.04. Oats for July up a cent at $3.44 per bushel. September oats up a quarter cent at $3.52. On the livestock markets at the CME, lean hogs for June, down 60 cents at $98.78 per hundredweight. July hog contract up 15 cents at $103.10. Live cattle for June, down 23 cents at $249.83. And August cattle, down 93 cents at $244.98 per hundredweight.
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24: Canada's cattle sector says rebuilding the national herd depends on giving young producers the confidence to invest. Canadian Cattle Association President Tyler Fulton told the House of Commons Agriculture Committee that the industry is at a critical turning point.
25: We need to encourage the next generation of ranchers and beef farmers across Canada to come back to the farm.
24: Fulton says that confidence comes down to having the tools to manage the risk, noting existing tools don't go far enough.
25: The youth have come back and said livestock price insurance is a very effective tool at managing what we identify as our largest risk. And so can we get support in the same way that crop farmers have crop insurance for that program?
24: Canada's cattle producers are calling for stronger, more proactive risk management programs. Fulton made the comments this week when he appeared before the House of Commons Agriculture Committee meeting studying business risk management programs. For Golden West, I'm Glendalee Allen Vossler.
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12: Welcome to the Premier's Report. I'm Candace Dirksen. The Speaker of the House has said Manitoba politicians in the legislative chamber won't be allowed to accuse each other of being a misogynist, racist, bigot, or homophobe, or being transphobic without the

0: you know, if somebody does say something inappropriate or target you in some way, you know, turning the other cheek, rising above, moving on, and just trying to take the high road is what it's all about. That other member was kicked out of the chamber that day, which was obviously not what we want to see. And there's obviously been other issues going on soon. So I think the speaker made his statement, but yeah, for me, the main thing was just, okay, apology accepted. Let's get back to healthcare and the economy and the other issues here. And if I can maybe spin something out of this that has a encouraging message for youth in Manitoba, then I'm going to try and do that as well too.
1: This isn't the first instance in where, you know, this kind of situation has arose as of late.
0: Yeah, the PC leader had a ruling against him for saying something inappropriate about our health minister. And yeah, ultimately he got his wrist slapped too, if you would say that. So yeah, I don't think this is the type of thing people want us to be talking about or focused on. I think people want us to be focused on you and your family, right? Not internal stuff. It should all be about price of groceries, price of gas, housing costs, healthcare. So those are the things I want to focus on.
1: Your government brought forward the BITSA legislation this afternoon. Can you explain to us what that is and maybe comment on the Progressive Conservatives saying that they're prepared to cooperate with your government to bring it to a vote this spring, but only if your government delivers what it says is a meaningful increase to the basic personal exemption amount as proposed by the PCs? Yeah, tell us more about this.
0: Yeah, so every year when we bring in the budget as the government, we got to bring in a budget implementation bill. So it's basically just a law that gets passed to make sure that all the tax cuts and programs that we want to do are going to have legal force behind them. Now, this year that's significant because in the budget, as you might remember, we've promised to take all the tax off of groceries. So you go to the store, you buy rotisserie chicken, you buy a salad, you buy a case of drinks to go with your meal, sugar-free, I would hope, but obviously we're free to choose whatever we want. All sorts of things that are currently subject to the retail sales tax, we're going to make those tax exempt. On Canada Day is when it would start, but this bill has to pass first. So PCs are blocking it right now. So I think the question is for them, why are they blocking groceries from being cheaper and instead trying to make groceries more expensive? We're trying to save you money at the grocery store amongst many other good things in the budget.
1: There was a release last week or the week before from the Manitoba Association of Healthcare Professionals saying that new data from Shared Health revealed a two-year decline of 34 paramedics available in rural Manitoba. And they were contesting your government's claim of a gain of 18. The organization believes that the deficit is much higher and is actually calling for a fully funded allied health workforce plan for paramedics. Your thoughts, I guess, on that claim by the Manitoba Association of Healthcare Professionals?
0: Yeah, the actual number is 41 net new paramedics. And I'm a little puzzled by the release because when we worked on our budget this year, MAHCP worked on it with us and they agreed with the numbers that we had in the budget. But that is, I guess, their freedom to go out and say what they want to say. But I think what everyone in your listenership would agree with is even though we've added 41 paramedics, there's a lot more work to do. Anyone in rural Manitoba, anyone who's placed an emergency call, we'll know we need more paramedics. So we're very focused on this. Our health minister was actually just spending the break week from the legislature last week doing recruitment and has added about a dozen new paramedics. Hopefully most of those go to rural Manitoba, but we're still looking at the assignments for those. And then when we talk about a plan for retention, recruitment, and education, like this is what we've been doing since we came into government. We added

0: more programs to train people. And for the first time, these programs at the colleges in Manitoba are full. Usually they'd have empty seats, but now they're full. We're giving job offers to all those people. In addition to that, we have made it so that there's pay equity inside the city of Winnipeg versus in rural Manitoba. Your listeners have probably heard the phenomenon of paramedics starting the career in rural settings, rural communities, but because they were paid less, they moved to the city of Winnipeg. And so we addressed that, and we brought about pay parity, equal pay. And then we also brought the scope of practice. So advanced care paramedics can now use that full skill set that they have in rural Manitoba as well, too. Because, again, we were hearing some folks are moving out of rural communities because they want to practice those extra skills, and they could only do it in a setting like Winnipeg. So we've been adding more work opportunities, more ability to practice your skills, more training. And then, of course, we're really focused on the hiring as well, too. And then for rural communities that have been really upset with the loss of the ability to have local folks trained as first responders, we created, or I should say we brought back, the pathway for EMRs, emergency medical responders, and not only bringing that back, but giving them a pathway through training programs to become primary care paramedics. Now, that first training program, it's in Aarberg, so maybe not as many of your listeners would be as excited about that as folks in the Interlake, but the plan is now to bring that to other rural centers so that people don't need to leave their hometown in order to do training. So this is something that's a big plan. It's going to take us some years to get to where we want to go, but we're hard at work on it. We are focused on moving the ball forward here.
1: On that note, I ran a story actually today with Altona's police and fire chiefs asking for the province to come up with a bit of a secondary plan for transporting patients to hospital in an emergency when perhaps ambulance wait times are too long. They say, you know, recent car accident where two ambulances were needed, only one was available and it was over an hour away. They're kind of hoping that a plan could involve like a secondary transport vehicle housed at a fire hall, allowing firefighters to load patients and bring them in for care in a more timely manner. What are your thoughts on something like that?
0: Yeah, I did hear about this. So good on you for getting the message out there. And I would say I'm open to this. You know, if there is an alternative way for us to meet the needs, if it's a question of equipment, let's look at that. So I appreciate these folks raising their voices and first of all, I guess the work that they're doing to be there first on the scene and respond with compassion and with skills to help save lives. That's awesome. And whatever we can do to support their efforts, we're going to be there. So, yeah, I appreciate the suggestion. And if we're able to follow up with them sooner, you know, I'd really like that.
1: And on the healthcare front, the province just today declared a public health emergency regarding the spread of HIV in Manitoba. Can you tell us more about that? What's going on?
0: Yeah, well, this is a concern. I think anybody hears that, you worry about it. This was Dr. Rusin responding to a lot of community voices who've been asking for this. And I think the hope that he has and that our government has is that this is going to get more federal resources to the table. And this is also just going to raise that awareness out in the community. So now that your listeners and you have this awareness, great. We're going to be able to ensure that all those steps that people know that they can take to protect themselves and their community, that those are going to be taken. At the same time, here in Manitoba, there are some unique aspects compared to how this terrible disease works in other parts of the country. Here, unfortunately, we have more women. I think it's about half of the cases are among women, which is it's typically more men in other provinces. So that's a concern. And then the concern also becomes their kids. So we know that we can stop the baby from contracting HIV if we get the medical care there in time. And then, of course, there's issues around drugs. So we're working with Dr. Rusin. We've been investing in responding to HIV, but looking at the communities where this transmission is taken off, we know that we got to step up and try to take action in order to help those folks, but also to help the rest of the province too.
1: Good. Anything else that you'd like to say to wrap up today, Mr. Premier?
0: You know what? This morning on my way into work, I stopped at a coffee stand in my neighborhood that was being set up by some girls from the local school. They had a couple of their fellow students lose their moms to cancer. And so these elementary school kids got together and made a coffee stand, and they're donating all the money in the honor of these moms, Cynthia and Michelle, to Cancer Care Manitoba. And I just thought, one, let's give a shout out to these kids, but two, this is exactly the kind of thing that we see all throughout our province, in small towns, in rural hubs, in the cities, and in every neighborhood. We see young people doing good things. We see people volunteering. We see people showing a heart for their neighbors. So I just want to give a pat on the back to everybody out there who's helping with your local charity or with the cancer care type organizations. It really, really, I think, helps us as Manitobans when we see our neighbors being so kind and so generous. So just wanted to share a positive message.
1: That was Wob Canoe for the Premier's Report. I'm Candace Dirksen.
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1: Welcome to the Opposition Leaders Report. I'm Candace Dirksen. Progressive Conservative leader Abhi Khan and I also started off today's program by addressing the House Speaker's latest rules regarding chamber decorum.
3: Yeah, so thanks. And a very timely question with what's happening, obviously, in the Speaker's ruling. So everyone that knows anything about Canadian politics, especially in Manitoba here recently, it's been very, very bad. The decorum in the chamber has been bad. When I became leader, you know, I really committed to trying to set a better course for the chamber. Heckling, heckling is part of legislative process, but not to the extent it got out of control. So when I became leader, I said, no more heckling on our side. And we went down to, you know, when you get out of hand, you get called to order by the Speaker. So since I've been leader, the NDP have been called to order over 120 plus times. We've been called to order less than a dozen times. So it tells you the behavior and the decorum of the chamber is the NDP are way out of control. So that adds temperature. It gets really heated and childish. And, you know, they're saying things, we're saying things, and it's not good. And I don't like it, and I think we need to do better. So in an effort to do better, the Speaker came out and said, we're going to ban these unparliamentary languages called. So the Speaker made that ruling, and he referenced that these are words that are banned across Canada. In other legislatures, you're not allowed to say this. You're not allowed to use unparliamentary language, so we're going to do what everyone else does to try to get the decorum better. I'll say in the last 2 days since he's done this, the decorum has been better. Decorum on our side has been much better. We have not been called to order once since this ruling has come out. So that's where we're kind of started at, and now we're at now. But it has been getting really out of control. Things are said on both sides that are unacceptable. But the language that the Speaker specifically references is unparliamentary. I'm glad to see him do it. Now it's a matter of, you know, him enforcing that rule equally across the board.
1: And on to other legislative business. Your party announced this week that it is prepared to cooperate with the government when it comes to BITSA and voting on it this spring, but only if the government delivers on what you're saying is a meaningful increase to the basic personal exemption amount. Can you talk a little bit about this and what it is that your party is looking for and why?
3: Yeah, for sure. I'll bring it back a little bit. So the NDP have proposed a budget. And in order to execute that budget, they need what's called a BITSA bill. So it's to implement the budget. So we've said, look, you want to go forward with the budget? Great. We have to vote on it in the chamber. And we said, we will bring that bill to a vote on the chamber. We're not going to say if we're going to vote in favor or against it, but we will speed it up so we can get this stuff done. But you have to include real, tangible changes for Manitobans. You have to make life more affordable for Manitobans. We believe that saving someone 2 cents on 1 liter of milk, and only 1 liter, is not helping Manitobans. We on the PC side believe that getting rid of the PST on a junk food is not making life more affordable. Saving 7 cents on a can of pop or 14 cents on a bag of chips is not helping Manitobans. So what we're saying is, look, make a real significant change. Help Manitobans in an affordability crisis where we know that, gas, food, inflation, everything has gone up. Let's make real changes. So if you make real changes to this, Premier, if you can increase the basic personal exemption for Manitobans, so again, what that means is, so right now, if you make about $15,000, anything more than $15,000, like $15,000 or more, you're not going to get taxed, provincially taxed, on the $15,000. So you kind of earn that without paying any tax. We're saying, well, you should increase that to $21,000. That will give Manitobans an extra $1,000 a year in their pocket. So we're saying real change. People that are earning $21,000 or above, they probably need that help. They do need that help. The poverty line is $25,000. So we're saying give those people a break. Help the people that need it the most. Let's get $1,000 into their pocket so they can pay for things. They can put food on the table. They can buy gas. They can put their kids in sports, pay their bills, and not deal with pennies. So we're just asking for real affordability changes for Manitobans. Put that in the bill. Let's vote on it. Let's get it done. Let's make life better for Manitobans. And, you know, they're refusing to do it. I will also say that, you know, it's sad that the Premier says, well, he can't do it. It's against the law. It's not. Anybody that knows politics knows that he has a majority government. With a majority government, he can do what he wants. So he can bring this forward. We can vote against it, and it will still pass. Mark Carney did it with the gas tax. Greg Sillinger increased the PST in the same way. He just did it. And Brian Pallister reduced the PST, all without having this bill go for a vote. And how did they do it? Because they have a majority of seats. So, you know, what we're saying is, look, the Premier's going to do what he wants. We're just saying, if you do this, we'll get on board and we'll make life better for Manitobans together. And he's, you know, we'll wait and see what he says. But as of today, he's still saying he's not going to do it. So we don't think helping someone with pennies is going to make a difference. We think helping someone with hundreds of dollars, if not thousands of dollars, will make a real difference.
1: Anything else that your party brought up in the legislature this week that you'd like to draw attention to?
3: So many good things, Candace. How much time do you have? So, I mean, lots of things, right? The main focus for us for sure has been the affordability measure, right? The increasing your basic personal exemption, increasing that amount so you can keep more of your hard-earned money. The government doesn't need to tax you anymore. Let's help the people. You know, another real key thing on that is indexation, right? So the NDP got rid of that. So what indexation means is as inflation goes up and as your cost of living goes up, so should that basic personal exemption. That should also increase to match inflation. It makes sense, right? Because if you're making the same amount of dollars, but your taxes are going up, you're actually bringing less home in an affordability. So we've called on them to do that. We also brought forward Bill 235. You know, it gets a little more complicated, but essentially what it is that Manitobans deserve a government that is accountable and transparent. So if anyone on the government side, the NDP side, wants to bring any legislation forward that's going to increase taxes, they have to have a voting referendum on it, a non-binding referendum vote on it to say, do Manitobans support this? And if they don't, then you're not going to do it. Pretty simple, right? If they're going to increase taxes, Manitobans should have a say. And if the government's going to do it without talking to Manitobans, then the minister will lose 50% of their additional ministerial salary. And people might say, well, hold on, what's that all about? Well, it's simple. The minister wants to increase taxes on Manitobans without having you have your fair say, taxation without representation, essentially. Then we are going to say the minister should lose half of their paycheck, right? Pretty simple. Anyone listening would say, yeah, that makes sense. You have no right to increase my taxes where it's legislated. You have to have a vote on it. So let's put that in place. Again, it just creates another layer of accountability and transparency for Manitobans. So Manitobans know what is happening with their tax dollars and why the government is doing it. So that's you know, essentially in a nutshell, if you want to break it down that way.
1: So today, actually, I ran a story here with Altona's police and fire chiefs asking for the province to come up with a secondary plan for transporting patients to hospital in an emergency when an ambulance wait time is perhaps too long. They're citing a recent car accident where two ambulances were needed, but only one was available, and it was over an hour away. They're hoping that a plan could include having, you know, a transport vehicle, you know, in the community housed at the fire hall that would allow firefighters to load up patients and bring them to the hospital for care in a more timely manner, and calling for a bit of a refocus more on patient care rather than, you know, the bottom line. You know, what are your thoughts on the concern and perhaps that secondary plan or the situation?
3: Well, you know, for first of all, I want to commend and hats off to, you know, municipalities that are trying to come up with their own ways to improve ambulance response times, because this government is clearly failing them. It's really unfortunate that this is where we're at right now, but anything to improve ambulance response times is a step in the right direction. Again, it shouldn't be the place on the shoulder and the burden of the municipalities, and they're already stretched budgets, right? But we need to keep Manitoba safe, and hats off to them for proposing this. The bigger issue in lies, Candace, is that this NDP government, remember they campaigned that they were going to promise they're going to hire 200 net new paramedics? That was their big, we're going to fix healthcare, we're going to grow our economy as dead last, and we're going to hire 200 net new paramedics. Right, so if you're going to hire two, okay, you got to think, well, so some of that's got to go rural, and they're going to have to create more, you know, get more ambulances and get more paramedics out there. The problem, though, is the Manitoba Association of Healthcare Providers came forward with data just 2 weeks ago that showed, instead of a net gain of only 18 paramedics, which the government says, there's actually been a net loss of 34 paramedics since they took office. So they said they're going to hire 200 more. There's 34 net loss. And that's not me saying it as a leader of the opposition just trying to, you know, pick a fight with the guy, the NDP and the premier. No, this is the Manitoba Association of Healthcare Providers. So really, really concerning. Then the minister says those aren't real numbers. They're not factual. Why would the healthcare provider come out with fake numbers? Or is it more logical to assume that the minister is just covering their failures? You know, you look at Thompson Hospital, they got a 75% vacancy rate. We have three hospitals for the first time in the history of this province that are gray-listed, meaning it's unsafe for healthcare workers to work there. And you have a rural ambulance paramedic system that is failing. And, you know, my heart goes out to the family and Manitobans that are going to have to rely on a service and have their loved one wait for an hour or two or three when, you know, this government needs to prioritize this and deal with the issues of shortages and ambulance that they promise they're going to fix. So, sorry, long-winded answer, but I think really, really important to understand the facts from fiction, reality from a fake narrative of what's trying to be painted. These ghost numbers that, oh, we've hired 800 million new doctors and we've hired 500,000 more of this. It's not real. It's really not real. Like, you know, I know I'm exaggerating there. but the reality is when the healthcare providers come out and say we have a net loss of 34 paramedics, that's directly in response to this NDP government.
1: That was PC leader Abhi Khan for the Opposition Leaders Report. I'm Candace Dirksen.

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1: I'm Candace Dirksen with your local news, streaming now through the Discover Westman app. After years of planning, the Boisevain Lagoon project is out for tender. Mayor Judy Swanson says everything is ready to go.
2: So that's going to happen this year. It's going to be over a two-year period. Part of it will be built this year and part of it will be built next year. It's going to be located in the same location that the previous lagoon is. We'll build a new cell this year, and the sagger system will go in this year, and then next year we will redo the cell that's there. So there won't be an interruption in it. It's just that we will start this year doing the new one.
1: The cost of the Boisevain Lagoon project is just over $9 million, split three ways between the federal, provincial, and municipal levels of government. Spring cleanup continues, controlled burns of leaves and dead grass. However, safety needs to be top of mind, says Vice President of the Manitoba Association of Fire Chiefs Nick Young. But Chief Young encourages folks to check out a situation before calling 911, as it may be a controlled burn in process and not an emergency.
3: It's kind of the same thing when people drive by something on the highway at 60 miles an hour and they pick up the phone and call 911 before maybe stopping and checking and see what's actually going on. They keep driving at 60 miles an hour, and by the time we get the information, that driver is 10 miles down the road, and we have a very difficult time finding the location of the incident that they're calling about.
1: Chief Young encourages landowners to check for burn bans in their municipality and to share their plans with their local fire department before lighting a controlled burn. Get the news of the day conveniently delivered to your email inbox. Subscribe to the daily news at Discover Westman.
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1: Increasing cloudiness today with a 60% chance of showers late this afternoon and the risk of a thunder shower. Wind gusting northwest to 50 kilometers per hour, except up to 80 in the thunderstorms later this afternoon. A high of 16 degrees, a UV index of 5 or moderate. Tonight, mainly cloudy, chance of showers, the risk of a thunder shower, clearing up near midnight. That gusty northwest wind continuing as well, then lightening off later in the evening. A low of minus 1. Saturday, sunny, a high of 13. Sunshine continuing Sunday, a high of 16. Monday, cloudy, chance of showers, and a high of 21. Currently in Pilot Mound, it's 10 degrees, 12 in Brannan and Souris, 13 degrees in Melitta, Boisevain, and Killarney. Wind out of the north-northwest and relative humidity at 38%. Planning your day? Get the latest local forecast on the Discover Westman app.

0: James Taylor and Only One on a Friday afternoon. It is May 8th. My name is Zach Drieger, and happy Friday to you. The official weekend countdown starts right now, and we are going to look ahead to tomorrow's Made in Manitoba program featuring a return visit from Noah Dirksen. We'll also look ahead to the Lawn and Garden Journal, chat about a couple of events coming up this weekend. The news team will keep us current on the latest local headlines and weather. We'll talk the Seymour Canada online auction and so much more. We got lots to cover between now and 5, and we got some wonderful music to fill in the rest. So let's get to it. Lots to get to, so thanks for joining me off the top.
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2: Increasing cloudiness today with a 60% chance of showers late this afternoon and the risk of a thunder shower. Wind gusting northwest to 50 kilometers per hour, except up to 80 in the thunderstorms later this afternoon. A high of 16 degrees, a UV index of 5 or moderate. Tonight, mainly cloudy, chance of showers, the risk of a thunder shower. Clearing up near midnight. That gusty northwest wind continuing as well, then lightening off later in the evening. A low of minus 1. Saturday, sunny, a high of 13. Sunshine continuing Sunday, a high of 16. Monday, cloudy, chance of showers, and a high of 21. Currently in Pilot Mound, it's 10 degrees. 12 in Brannan and Souris. 13 degrees in Melitta, Boisevain, and Killarney. Wind out of the north-northwest and relative humidity at 38%. Planning your day? Get the latest local forecast on the Discover Westman app.

turns slowly. It's hard to say that I'd rather stay awake when I'm asleep, because my dreams are bursting at the seams.

0: A Canadian way of life, Frank St. Germain on a Friday afternoon. It is May 8th. My name is Zach Drieger. Weekend is fast approaching. The official countdown has already started at 1 o'clock, and not too much on the old schedule for my wife Grace and I this weekend. We are in talks to potentially pick up a rower for the shed gym this evening. That is over Facebook Marketplace, so you never know how those conversations go. It's always a little bit hit and miss, so here's hoping that that guy gets back to us, and best case scenario, we'll go for a little date night drive this evening to go pick that thing up. And then tomorrow, we got not much on the agenda. Probably be taking it easy, get some house painting done. I know we got a couple of workouts on the schedule for tomorrow, and that's kind of it for Saturday. Sunday is Mother's Day, so we're going to go out for dinner and do a little bit of recognition there. But that's kind of that, our weekend in a nutshell. Nothing too crazy happening. So whatever you got up this weekend, the forecast is looking beautiful for it. And we're going to get you a fresh look at all those weekend weather details and just a moment.
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2: Increasing cloudiness today with a 60% chance of showers late this afternoon and the risk of a thunder shower. Wind gusting northwest to 50 kilometers per hour, except up to 80 in the thunderstorms later this afternoon. A high of 16 degrees, a UV index of 5 or moderate. Tonight, mainly cloudy, chance of showers, the risk of a thunder shower, clearing up near midnight. That gusty northwest wind continuing as well, then lightening off later in the evening. A low of minus 1. Saturday, sunny, a high of 13. Sunshine continuing Sunday, a high of 16. Monday, cloudy, chance of showers, and a high of 21. Currently in Pilot Mound, it's 10 degrees, 12 in Brannan and Souris, 13 degrees in Melitta, Boisevain, and Killarney. Wind out of the north-northwest and relative humidity at 38%. Planning your day? Get the latest local forecast on the Discover Westman app.

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1: Taking a look at the markets, canola, May, $729.30, down $4.30. July, $749.80, up $10.60. Spring wheat, Minneapolis, May, $6.71. Hard red winter wheat, May, $242. Wheat, May, $606.50, up $4.75. Corn, May, $457.50, up $4.75. Oats, May, $325.50. Soybeans, May, $1,194.50, up $17.50. Soybean meal, May, $323.50, up $2.20. Soybean oil, May, $75.67. Feeder cattle, May, $366.30. Live cattle, June, $249.40. Lean hogs, May, $90.95. The Canadian dollar is 73 cents. And crude oil, West Texas Intermediate, $94.89. For Golden West, I'm Glendalee Allen Vossler.
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2: Good afternoon and happy Friday. It is May 8th. My name is Zach Drieger, and in about 20 minutes, we're going to look ahead to tomorrow's Made in Manitoba program, featuring a return visit with Winnipeg's Noah Dirksen ahead of the May 21st release of his fourth full-length album, Mercy on the Skyline. Yeah, we're getting an early sneak peek at new music from Noah Dirksen on the program tomorrow, and your preview is coming up shortly. But first, we got to send things back to my friends in the newsroom. It's 2 o'clock.
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3: Access your news anytime by downloading the Discover Westman app. I'm Candace Dirksen with your local news update. Now is the season for controlled burns to clean up ditches, fields, and tree lines of deadfall. But it's important to stay with a controlled burn until the end to keep everyone and their property safe. Minneota Fire Chief Nick Young also reminds folks to check out a situation before phoning 911. Look for the person in charge of the fire, as it may not be an emergency.
4: It's a little frustrating at times. People don't take, 30 seconds to check and see what's going on, or a couple of minutes. And it's just easier to pick up the phone and call 911 instead of checking things out beforehand. So when you're a volunteer department, you're leaving your work to go to an incident. And the more of the false alarms you get, the more frustrated the volunteers get, and possibly the employer too for having to leave. So you got to bear that in mind too.
3: Before starting any fire, check if there's a burn ban or restriction in your municipality. And Boys of Aine Morton is planning to start building its second cell at the Lagoon. Mayor Judy Swanson says it's taken years to get to this stage, but council sees the benefits of exhausting all options.
5: There was talk of one time of putting it out by the landfill. We got to the point and we said, it is way too much money to do that. We cannot do that. We won't do that. So that's why it had taken so long, and part of the reason why, because the engineers believed there wasn't room where we were. Well, there is. So now the project is going ahead. I'm very excited about that.
3: The Boys of Aine Lagoon project will last 2 years, with the first cell constructed this year and the rebuild of the current cell next year. These stories and more are on Discover Westman and in the Daily News, delivered to your inbox when you subscribe.
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3: Increasing cloudiness today with a 60% chance of showers late this afternoon and the risk of a thunder shower. Wind gusting northwest to 50 kilometers per hour. except up to 80 in the thunderstorms later this afternoon, a high of 16 degrees, a UV index of 5 or moderate. Tonight, mainly cloudy, chance of showers, the risk of a thunder shower, clearing up near midnight, that gusty northwest wind continuing as well, then lightening off later in the evening, a low of minus 1. Saturday, sunny, a high of 13. Sunshine continuing Sunday, a high of 16. Monday, cloudy, chance of showers, and a high of 21. Currently in Pilot Mound, it's 10 degrees, 12 in Brannan and Souris, 13 degrees in Melitta, Boisevane, and Killarney. Wind out of the north-northwest and relative humidity at 38%. Planning your day? Get the latest local forecast on the Discover Westman app.
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0: That was the song Walking Home from Noah Dirksen, who is joining us on Made in Manitoba tomorrow afternoon for the first time in over 3 years. He's giving us an early opportunity to listen to music from his upcoming album, Mercy on the Skyline. It only releases May 21st, so it's a pretty special edition of Made in Manitoba Tomorrow. And that song, Walking Home, that we just heard, is directly inspired by Noah's hometown.
1: Walking Home is a song about Winnipeg. All of the songs on this album, all of my songs are about Winnipeg if you listen close enough. But this one in particular, I had spent the pandemic years back home in Winnipeg, living in the West End, and as you all lived through, there wasn't a whole lot going on. So I spent the pandemic years walking the streets of Winnipeg through downtown, through the West End, through West Broadway, along the river, and seeing it through the eyes of my adult self for kind of the first time of relearning about Winnipeg. And so the song is, I would meet people on the river, on the river trails, and there's something so beautiful and heartbreaking about Winnipeg as the Canadian prairies, of the first treaty that was quote unquote signed, but on the westward expansion of the project of Canada as a country, and so you see the struggle in Winnipeg and in the prairies. You can't ignore it. I would walk the streets of Winnipeg and somebody would try to fight me, or they wouldn't, and I would just have wonderful conversations or anything, and I it's a love song to Winnipeg.
0: 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Again, Made in Manitoba tomorrow afternoon, 5:05, right here on the radio or streaming through our radio station website and app.
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3: Increasing cloudiness today with a 60% chance of showers late this afternoon and the risk of a thunder shower. Wind gusting northwest to 50 kilometers per hour, except up to 80 in the thunderstorms later this afternoon. A high of 16 degrees, a UV index of 5 or moderate. Tonight, mainly cloudy, chance of showers, the risk of a thunder shower, clearing up near midnight. That gusty northwest wind continuing as well, then lightening off later in the evening. A low of minus 1. Saturday, sunny, a high of 13. Sunshine continuing Sunday, a high of 16. Monday, cloudy, chance of showers, and a high of 21. Currently in Pilot Mound, it's 10 degrees, 12 in Brannan and Souris, 13 degrees in Melitta, Boisevain and Killarney. Wind out of the north-northwest and relative humidity at 38%. Planning your day? Get the latest local forecast on the Discover Westman app.

0: Hello, I'm Zach Drieger of CJRB, highlighting what's on the go in the city of Brandon, the State of the Province Luncheon featuring the Honorable Wabkinew Premier of Manitoba. 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

0: Lost from Katie McDonald on a Friday afternoon. I'm Zach Drieger. It is May 8th, and the spring bonus deadline is midnight tonight in the Tri-Hospital Dream Lottery. That includes St. Boniface Hospital, Children's Hospital, and Health Sciences Center. Irina Ivanov Bissonette is the Director of Communications and Marketing with the St. Boniface Hospital Foundation, and she is here to tell us all about the deadline tonight. So what does the spring bonus deadline mean?
1: Yeah, today's Tri-Hospital Dream Lottery is $58,000 spring bonus deadline. So that's midnight tonight. You can win cash, cars, travel, and more. 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
0: Wow. 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
0: 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But of course, winning is great. 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
3: Increasing cloudiness today with a 60% chance of showers late this afternoon and the risk of a thunder shower. Wind gusting northwest to 50 kilometers per hour, except up to 80 in the thunderstorms later this afternoon. A high of 16 degrees, a UV index of 5 or moderate. Tonight, mainly cloudy, chance of showers, the risk of a thunder shower, clearing up near midnight. That gusty northwest wind continuing as well, then lightening off later in the evening. A low of minus 1. Saturday, sunny, a high of 13. Sunshine continuing Sunday, a high of 16. Monday, cloudy, chance of showers, and a high of 21. Currently in Pilot Mound, it's 10 degrees, 12 in Brannan and Souris, 13 degrees in Melitta, Boisevain, and Killarney. Wind out of the north-northwest and relative humidity at 38%. Planning your day? Get the latest local forecast on the Discover Westman app.
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0: Good afternoon and happy Friday. It is May 8th. My name is Zach Drieger, and we are just about ready for a beautiful hour of uplifting and inspirational music. We do it every weekday afternoon, and today is no exception. We are diving in just after the news and weather.
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2: Access the news you need when you need it by downloading the Discover Westman app. I'm Candace Dirksen, and here's what's making local news this hour. Construction on building the new cell for the Boys of Ain Lagoon is soon underway. Mayor Judy Swanson comments on the $9 million project being shared three ways between the municipality, the province, and the federal government.
3: We did finally get into that grant as the three groups involved. Otherwise, if you looked at it as a 50-50 process, you couldn't begin to do 50-50 on $9 million with a number of people in Boys of Ain, because it's not, you don't put it on the rural, it's just Boys of Ain. So we had to wait until the funding became available, and we were prepared to do that because there's no other options.
2: Boys of Ain Lagoon is out for tender, with construction on the first cell expected to be complete this year. And with dry conditions, some municipalities in Westman have issued a total or partial burn ban, and that number is changing daily. Mineota Fire Chief Nick Young advises landowners to check with their municipality for any burn bans that may be in place.
4: It's a good idea also to contact the office or the chief before any burning, especially if it's going to attract any attention. Whether it's near a yard or a highway, some people can get pretty excited and just call 911 before checking things out. If 911 knows that there's a burn in that area, they will check with the landowner before paging the fire department out. So notify the fire department before you burn, a pretty good thing to do before you light a fire.
2: We're gathering all the news of the day and delivering it directly to your inbox. 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And now on the Golden West Radio Money Scope, the TSX is up 184 points. The Dow down 37. The NASDAQ up 396 points. The dollar down 0.06, trading at 73.1 cents U.S.
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2: A mix of sun and cloud today with a small chance of showers. The risk of a thunder shower later this afternoon. Wind out of the northwest, gusting to 50, except gusting to 80 in thunderstorms later in the day. A high of 16 degrees, a UV index of 5 or moderate. Tonight, mainly cloudy, chance of showers and the risk of a thunder shower, clearing up near midnight. That gusty northwest wind continuing as well, then lightening off later in the evening. A low of minus 1. Saturday, sunny skies with a high of 13. Sunshine continuing Sunday with a high of 16. Currently in Brannan and Souris, it's 15 degrees, 16 in Pilot Mound, 18 degrees in Melitta, Boys of Ain, and Killarney. Wind gusting out of the northwest and relative humidity at 29%. Local weather you can trust. Find today's forecast on the weather page on the Discover Westman app.
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9: 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And they talked about in scripture what we were studying, what they were at, in that moment being convicted of. And they shared from their successes and their failures. 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It does no one any good. But if I write it and give it to the next generation, which is what I attempted to do with the book Moms of the Bible, now my stories, the stories of moms in the Bible, the stories of moms in history, can mentor the next generation, and it's relational and it's real.
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0: Just As I Am from The Weebs. Before that, the Booth Brothers, Hand in Hand with Jesus, getting us into our 3 o'clock inspirational music hour. Appreciate the news team getting us up to speed on all the latest local headlines and weather, but it is now the music's time to shine till 4 o'clock. We got plenty more inspirational music to come, just 2 songs in. They were a great 2 songs, but now we got lots more music coming your way. And On the deck is Karen Peck in New River. Why can't all God's children get along?
1: 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I'm Gerald, the director, requesting prayer for our recent and upcoming graduates, as well as our staff, Lisa and Leah. Thank you, Willow Lake Church and others, helping students value education as a gift from God, not only to finish grade 12, but also to grow in His knowledge and grace.

We trust in the name Michael Booth on a Friday afternoon, May 8th. My name is Zach Drieger, currently hanging out with you in the 3 o'clock Inspirational Music Hour, and it is time for the verse of the day from my Bible app, and here's today's for May 8th. So neither

0: forgiven, reconciled, redeemed, and justified. Then the Holy Spirit, who is within every single believer, will begin to work into our life and out of our life through our experiences. Those things will begin to work out of our life so that the character of Jesus Christ with which we have been clothed will begin to be evident to people all about us. It isn't something we worked up. It is something given to us by the living presence of Jesus Christ within us. Listen, that is life at its best, and life with all the freedom and liberty that God has promised and provided for every single one of us.
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0: Great is thy faithfulness from the Riverton Singers on a Friday afternoon, May 8th. My name is Zach Drieger, and I hope you are enjoying the final 3 o'clock inspirational music hour of the week. Just a few minutes ago, I shared the verse of the day from my Bible app, and because the weekend's knocking at the door, I'm not going to be here tomorrow. Let's look at Saturday, May 9th, that verse of the day as well. It's from Isaiah 60, verse 19. The sun will no more be your light by day, for the Lord will be your everlasting light. Pretty fitting one, as the sun has returned, spring weather as well. And even with all that beautiful temperatures and sunshine outside, the Lord is your everlasting light over and above all that sunshine. Nice one to take into the weekend, and we get your weekend weather details coming up at the top of the hour. But for now, it's a moment of meditation, and then right back to the inspirational music.
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2: Hello, I'm Len Hart from Menno Home in Grunthal. A moment of meditation from the Upper Room Devotional Guide. The Bible reading today is from James 5:16. The prayer of a righteous person is powerful and effective. Thought for the day? Prayer is something we all can do for God's kingdom.

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1: What is your measurement for success? 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lived. This is to have succeeded." 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
4: Good afternoon and happy Friday. It's the 8th of May. My name is Zach Drieger, and I hope you are having a great afternoon so far. The weekend is getting pretty close for anyone working 9 to 5, and we still got a few more minutes left together, about 55 of them before we separate for the weekend, and we're ready to get this 4 o'clock hour off and running with another visit from my friends in the newsroom. But real quick before we talk to them, I want to tell you again, Porter Airlines Pack Your Bags Contest, sponsored by Mr. Lube Plus Tires, ends in just a couple of days. Sunday is your last day to enter. That is May 10th. And the only way you can enter is by listening for the boarding password. 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And once you hear it, go plug it in on the contest section. 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Good luck. It's time for the news. 4 o'clock.
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6: I'm Candace Dirksen with your local news, streaming now through the Discover Westman app. After years of planning, the Boise Vane Lagoon project is out for tender. Mayor Judy Swanson says everything is ready to go.
7: So that's going to happen this year. It's going to be over a two-year period. Part of it will be built this year and part of it will be built next year. It's going to be located in the same location that the previous lagoon is. We'll build a new cell this year, and the Sagar system will go in this year. And then next year, we will redo the cell that's there. So there won't be an interruption in it. It's just that we will start this year doing the new one.
6: The cost of the Boise Vane Lagoon project is just over $9 million, split three ways between the federal, provincial, and municipal levels of government. Spring cleanup continues, controlled burns of leaves and dead grass. However, safety needs to be top of mind, says Vice President to the Manitoba Association of Fire Chiefs Nick Young. But Chief Young encourages folks to check out a situation before calling 911, as it may be a controlled burn in process and not an emergency.
8: It's kind of the same thing that when people drive by something on the highway at 60 mile an hour and they pick up the phone and call 911 before maybe stopping and checking and see what's actually going on. They keep driving at 60 mile an hour, and by the time we get the information, that driver is 10 miles down the road, and we have a very difficult time finding the location of the incident that they're calling about.
6: Chief Young encourages landowners to check for burn bans in their municipality and to share their plans with their local fire department before lighting a controlled burn. Get the news of the day conveniently delivered to your email inbox. Subscribe to the daily news at Discover Westman. And now on the Golden West Radio Money Scope, the TSX is up 221 points, the Dow up 12, the NASDAQ up 440 points. The dollar down 0.03, trading at 73.2 cents U.S.
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6: Partly cloudy this evening with a 60% chance of showers, the risk of a thunder shower. Clearing up overnight, wind gusting out of the northwest up to 50, except up to 80 kilometers per hour in thunderstorms, a low of minus 2. Sunshine Saturday to start, then a mix of sun and cloud in the afternoon, a high of 14. Saturday night, partly cloudy, then clearing up near midnight, a low of minus 2. Sunny skies expected for Sunday with a high of 16. Monday, cloudy, chance of showers and a high of 21. Tuesday, a mix of sun and cloud, windy, and a high of 19. Know the weather shaping your day. 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

0: Everybody who wants to be in love. Those guys on a Friday afternoon. My name is Zach Drieger, and I want to remind you that the Seymour Canada online auction is currently underway, and your opportunity at some incredible summer vacations right across the country. We got the Seymour British Columbia online auction, Seymour Alberta, Seymour Saskatchewan, and Seymour Manitoba. So let's crack open the Manitoba one. Look right here at home. If you want to stay a little bit closer to home for some summer trips, we got a midweek houseboat rental from Lake Life Houseboats in Kenora, Ontario. That is a pretty cool one. We got a two-night stay at the House That Love Built B&B in St. Pierre. That's a pretty sweet one as well. $1,500 travel gift certificate from McPhail Agency's Travel Service in Carberry. 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
2: Partly cloudy this evening with a 60% chance of showers, the risk of a thunder shower, clearing up overnight, wind gusting out of the northwest up to 50, except up to 80 kilometers per hour in thunderstorms, a low of minus 2. Sunshine Saturday to start, then a mix of sun and cloud in the afternoon, a high of 14. Saturday night partly cloudy, then clearing up near midnight, a low of minus 2. Sunny skies expected for Sunday with a high of 16. Monday cloudy, chance of showers and a high of 21. Tuesday, a mix of sun and cloud, windy and a high of 19. Know the weather shaping your day. Check the weather page on the Discover Westman app.
0: Time for the final birthday book of the week on a Friday afternoon. It is May 8th today, and we are going to start things off in the Boys of Vane Lions Club calendar with birthday wishes going out to Jack Marshall, Judy Adams, Don McCruer, Bill Miller, Mackenzie Rice, Callum Baker, and Megan Hamilton today. Happy birthday to Anne Entz of Altona from all your children and grandchildren. Happy birthday to Maureen Thompson of Steinbach from your Landmark friends. And a happy 67th birthday to Brenda Sawatsky of Altona from your sister Barb. And rounding out our list is a happy 86th birthday to Ben Taves of Steinbach. Love your family. A pretty great list today. So to Jack, Judy, Don, Bill, Mackenzie, Callum, Megan, Anne, Maureen, Brenda, Ben, and anyone else who might be enjoying some birthday cake to cap off the week, hope you have a wonderful birthday, an even better weekend, and a big happy birthday from all of us here at Golden West Radio.
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2: Partly cloudy this evening with a 60% chance of showers. The risk of a thunder shower clearing up overnight. Wind gusting out of the northwest up to 50, except up to 80 kilometers per hour in thunderstorms. A low of minus 2. Sunshine Saturday to start, then a mix of sun and cloud in the afternoon. A high of 14. Saturday night, partly cloudy, then clearing up near midnight, a low of minus 2. Sunny skies expected for Sunday with a high of 16. Monday, cloudy, chance of showers and a high of 21. Tuesday, a mix of sun and cloud, windy, and a high of 19. Know the weather shaping your day. Check the weather page on the Discover Westman app.
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0: All right, we are getting close to the end of our week together. My name is Zach Drieger, and it's been a great week. I feel like we've covered a lot of ground and had a lot of great conversation, and we're getting pretty near our weekend break, and we are going to fill the last portion of our day with 15 minutes of country gospel music, starting with Alan Jackson. There is power in the blood.

Rock of Ages from the Statler Brothers, wrapping up our Friday afternoon together and our week. My name is Zach Drieger, and looking into the weekend, tomorrow morning, 9:15 a.m., the phone lines are going to be wide open on the Lawn and Garden Journal. 1-800-374-3315, the number to call. You can find that number anytime at podcastville.ca, but tomorrow morning, host Carla Hersina would love to chat with you over the phone, live on the program, and answer all of your gardening questions heading into a pretty beautiful gardening weekend. 5.05 p.m. tomorrow, we got Noah Dirksen returning to Made in Manitoba with music from his unreleased album, Mercy on the Skyline. He's giving us an early preview of four of the songs, which only is being released on May 21st, so a special edition of Made in Manitoba tomorrow. Harold Giesbrecht going to cap off Saturday at 8 o'clock with Heart of the South, and then all of our beautiful Sunday programming to carry you through your Sunday, and before we know it, we'll be back here on Monday to do it all again. But for now, let's break for the weekend. I hope you have a beautiful one. Enjoy the weather. Happy Mother's Day coming up on Sunday, and we'll catch you later.

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1: Access your news anytime by downloading the Discover Westman app. I'm Candace Dirksen with your local news update. Now is the season for controlled burns to clean up ditches, fields, and tree lines of deadfall. But it's important to stay with a controlled burn until the end to keep everyone and their property safe. Minneota Fire Chief Nick Young also reminds folks to check out a situation before phoning 911. Look for the person in charge of the fire, as it may not be an emergency.
2: It's a little frustrating at times. People don't take, 30 seconds to check and see what's going on, or a couple of minutes. And it's just easier to pick up the phone and call 911 instead of checking things out beforehand. So when you're a volunteer department, you're leaving your work to go to an incident. And the more of the false alarms you get, the more frustrated the volunteers get, and possibly the employer too for having to leave. So you got to bear that in mind too.
1: Before starting any fire, check if there's a burn ban or restriction in your municipality. And Boys of Aine Morton is planning to start building its second cell at the lagoon. Mayor Judy Swanson says it's taken years to get to this stage, but council sees the benefits of exhausting all options.
3: There was talk of one time of putting it out by the landfill. We got to the point and we said it is way too much money to do that. We cannot do that. We won't do that. So that's why it had taken so long, and part of the reason why, because the engineers believed there wasn't room where we were. Well, there is. So now the project is going ahead. I'm very excited about that.
1: The Boys of Aine Lagoon project will last 2 years, with the first cell constructed this year and the rebuild of the current cell next year. These stories and more are on Discover Westman and in the Daily News, delivered to your inbox when you subscribe.
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1: Partly cloudy this evening with a 60% chance of showers, the risk of a thunder shower, clearing up overnight, wind gusting out of the northwest up to 50, except up to 80 kilometers per hour in thunderstorms, a low of minus 2. Sunshine Saturday to start, then a mix of sun and cloud in the afternoon, a high of 14. Saturday night partly cloudy, then clearing up near midnight, a low of minus 2. Sunny skies expected for Sunday with a high of 16. Monday cloudy, chance of showers and a high of 21. Tuesday, a mix of sun and cloud, windy and a high of 19. Know the weather shaping your day. Check the weather page on the Discover Westman app.
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0: With the most up-to-date farm information in the Southwest, here is CJRB's Farm News.
8: Canada's cattle sector says rebuilding the national herd depends on giving young producers the confidence to invest. Canadian Cattle Association President Tyler Fulton told the House of Commons Agriculture Committee that the industry is at a critical turning point.
9: We need to encourage the next generation of ranchers and beef farmers across Canada to come back to the farm.
8: Fulton says that confidence comes down to having the tools to manage the risk, noting existing tools don't go far enough.
9: The youth have come back and said livestock price insurance is a very effective tool at managing what we identify as our largest risk. And so can we get support in the same way that crop farmers have crop insurance for that program?
8: Canada's cattle producers are calling for stronger, more proactive risk management programs. Fulton made the comments this week when he appeared before the House of Commons Agriculture Committee meeting studying business risk management programs. For Golden West, I'm Glendalee Allen Vossler.
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1: Partly cloudy this evening with a 60% chance of showers, the risk of a thunder shower, clearing up overnight, wind gusting out of the northwest up to 50, except up to 80 kilometers per hour in thunderstorms, a low of -2. Sunshine Saturday to start, then a mix of sun and cloud in the afternoon, a high of 14. Saturday night partly cloudy, then clearing up near midnight, a low of -2. Sunny skies expected for Sunday with a high of 16. Monday cloudy, chance of showers and a high of 21. Tuesday, a mix of sun and cloud, windy and a high of 19. Know the weather shaping your day. Check the weather page on the Discover Westman app.
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18: President of the Southwest Baseball League, Aaron Teichel, says he's very encouraged about the 11 teams that are in the league once again this year. And looking into the future, it's all about stability.
19: Well, I mean, obviously, number one goal is to try to have the 11 teams that we do have stay firm and have lots of players. You know, that being said, you know, kind of as minor ball numbers change, you know, maybe there would be another team that would want to come in, or there's another community that has the players that want to play. You know, I don't know where that team's going to come from. Obviously, we would always take more teams.
18: More with Aaron Teichels on discoverwestman.com. In the NHL playoffs, it's game two between the Canadiens and Sabres. The Sabres lead 1-0. And game three between the Golden Knights and Ducks, with that series tied at a game apiece. In the AHL playoffs, Manitoba needs a win to survive as they take on Grand Rapids. Grand Rapids leads the best of five, 2-1. In the PWHL, game three has Boston at Ottawa, that series tied at a game apiece, while Montreal's at Minnesota, with Montreal up 2-1. And in Major League Baseball, the Toronto Blue Jays start a homestand against the LA Angels. I'm Dave Anthony.
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18: Always excited when we get to catch up with President of the Southwest Baseball League, Mr. Aaron Teichels. Aaron, thanks for doing this today.
19: No problem.
18: Well, Aaron, I know Mother Nature's doing her part to slow down the baseball season, but we're getting there slowly but surely. As president, how are you feeling heading into the 2026 season for the Southwest Baseball League?
19: Well, I'm definitely excited to see everybody's back, and the league's kind of moving forward in the same structure it did last year. You know, there's been a lot of change over the last couple of years, so having all 11 teams back and on solid footing definitely is a good start to the year. So looking forward to the season for sure.
18: Aaron, you know, looking at the big picture when it comes to this league, what can you say about the community support and what these teams mean to their respective areas?
19: Oh, I mean, yeah. I mean, you look at, you know, places like Boisvain, Wauwunisa, Rivers, all over the league, Verdun, Reston. I mean, it's a place for where people come to watch games and gather. And, I mean, they get a ton of local support, fan support. And, you know, it helps the – obviously it helps pay the bills for one, but it also helps, you know, create some energy around the league. And there's definitely bragging rights at stake. So it's great to see, you know, the community is getting behind their teams for sure.
18: Yeah, speaking of getting behind their teams, boy, like there's a lot in this league, which is huge. Just what does it mean to be able to run a league that covers so many different communities?
19: I mean, it's great. I mean, I'm heavily involved with minor ball, and I always talk about, you know, my goal for a lot of the players that are involved in minor ball is that they get a chance to play senior someday. You know, obviously senior baseball meant a lot to me personally in my life. So, I mean, to see the number of communities across the region that we were able to have teams in and that they've been in these communities for a long time, it definitely means a lot. So, I mean, I think the level of competition is there within those teams. So it's great to see. Yep.
18: So, Aaron, as president, you know, seeing the past couple champions, you know, coming out of Boisvain, do you believe they're going to be strong again this year? Or are you hopeful that there's going to be some more parity and there could be a new champion coming out of the Southwest Baseball League? What are your early indications?
19: Well, I mean, they're obviously a very strong young team. They've got a lot of talent on that roster. So, I mean, to me, they are the champs until someone unseats them. You know, that being said, I think the parity overall was pretty good last year. You know, we had some good races. We had some good first round playoff matches. And our teams that even went to the A provincials were definitely, you know, contenders at that tournament. So, yeah, throughout the league, obviously we want to see parity, but until somebody knocks off Boisvain, they're still the team to beat. So,
18: Aaron Teichels joining us on SportsBeat today, president of the Southwest Baseball League. Aaron, obviously there are going to be some things that keep you up at night. What are maybe some of the issues or some of the concerns for the baseball league heading into this season?
19: Well, I mean, this year we definitely have a shorter timetable to get the playoffs in. You know, we have the good fortune of having Boisvain going to the Western Canadian Championship last year because they won provincials, this season because they won provincials last year. So as a result, you know, the August calendar gets really tight. So obviously my hope is for a very sunny, beautiful July so that we don't have any issues coming playoff time and getting all the games in that we need to get into to get the league done before teams go to provincials and the Westerns and Nationals and all those fun things in August. So,
18: Aaron, you know, we talk about how much the communities, you know, care about these teams, but what can you say about the players and the managers, the coaches, the people around these teams that, you know, make them go every year? Because it takes a lot of dedication from the people involved to make these teams run, does it not?
19: Yeah, when you sit at the table every year, I mean, you see a lot of familiar faces, a lot of guys have been doing this for a long time, either from the coaching aspect or even guys that are in their, you know, early to mid-40s that are still playing and helping these teams, you know, get on the field every day. But then there's also some new faces that have stepped in the last few years on some of them. So, you know, they know the level of dedication. Obviously, there's a lot of dedicated people as well in our executive that kind of make the league help make the league run smoothly. So I appreciate, you know, all the people, not only at the community level, but at the league level. You can't run a league this size without good people, and we have a lot of good people.
18: Aaron, we'll wrap up with this. Where do you see this league maybe going in the next 1, 3, 5 years? Could you see there, you know, maybe being another community or two added? Would you like to see another team added? Just take us through maybe your vision, your goals for a year, 3 or 5 down the line.
19: Well, I mean, obviously, number one goal is to try to have the 11 teams that we do have stay firm. And have lots of players. You know, that being said, you know, kind of as minor ball numbers change, you know, maybe there would be another team that would want to come in, or there's another community that has the players that want to play. You know, I don't know where that team's going to come from. Obviously, we would always take more teams. I mean, I don't think we would ever say no. I think the only time maybe no would come up is if there was a travel distance concern, depending where it came from. But you know, obviously you want to see the league continue to grow, but I think the most important thing for us is to keep the 11 teams as strong as we can. We do know that it is cyclical, and there's going to become a point where maybe there's not enough young guys coming in some of these communities. But definitely the longer we can keep the current teams sustainable, the better for the league.
18: Aaron Teichels, thank you so much for doing this today. Looking forward to chatting throughout the year and another strong season for the Southwest Baseball League. Appreciate your time today.
19: Okay, thanks, Dave.

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1: Partly cloudy this evening with a 60% chance of showers. The risk of a thunder shower clearing up overnight. Wind gusting out of the northwest up to 50, except up to 80 kilometers per hour in thunderstorms. A low of minus 2. Sunshine Saturday to start, then a mix of sun and cloud in the afternoon. A high of 14. Saturday night, partly cloudy, then clearing up near midnight, a low of minus 2. Sunny skies expected for Sunday with a high of 16. Monday, cloudy, chance of showers and a high of 21. Tuesday, a mix of sun and cloud, windy, and a high of 19. Know the weather shaping your day. Check the weather page on the Discover Westman app.
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3: You communicating to your children many messages. Are you communicating, I accept you just the way you are? You belong to me. You're competent. I've got confidence in you. I love you. You're secure in our relationship. And you're worth more than you'll ever be able to understand. And parents, we can't leave it to

others. And we're communicating messages sometimes very overtly. We say, I love you, or we may say, I don't like you. Or sometimes it can be a very subtle kind of communication. And you know that you can look with someone else and look in their eyes and never blink and send a message, I love you. Or you can send a simple facial expression of approval or disapproval. Or with your gestures, you can talk about, without even saying a word, something about how intense you're feeling. And the way you carry yourself, either humped over or standing straight. There are all different kinds of ways we communicate, sometimes in pure silence. We were all communicators. And there's one group of communicators that I want to talk about primarily, though all of us are, and all of us are sending messages, and sometimes they're good, sometimes they're not so good. And the problem is that oftentimes we don't realize what we communicate. Because you see, it's not what we think, it's what we communicate to people that impacts their lives. And I want us to think about these messages that we send as parents. So what I would like to do to make this very practical is this. I want to illustrate some of those circumstances that all of us as parents deal with in our life. And what I want to do is give you the illustration. Then I want to show you how we respond sometimes. Then what does the child hear? And then how should we do it? So let's begin with something very simple, and that is, for example, father comes home and he says, guess what? When the lady gave me the change today, she gave me $7.52 more than was coming to me. So I'm $7.52 to the good. And besides that, when she checks out this evening, she's going to have to shell out the money because she gave me too much. Ho, ho, ho. The father brags about how much money he earned by stealing. The communication to the child is this. My father's dishonest. My father doesn't care that that woman's going to have to shell out $7.52 out of her salary to pay for what he did. My father's idea is get all you can, even if it means hurting someone else. My father's idea is manipulate, do whatever's necessary. And you can mark this down. The children always go a step beyond their parents. If the father steals it by somebody else's mistake, the child will steal it deliberately. Because you see, the message he sent was, it's okay. In other words, the father said, look how lucky I am. And so the parent has sent a message and has communicated that life is like luck. Maybe you will, maybe you don't. Not what's the will of the father. Not how does God operate. Now, what should he have said? He should have come home and said, guess what happened today? I paid for this and they gave me $7.52 too much. And then I thought about, this doesn't belong to me. It would be stealing me to take from somebody what doesn't belong to me. And besides that, $7.52 is not worth sleeping with a guilty conscience today and tomorrow and next week. And every time I go in that store, and every time I see that person, it's going to be on my mind. Son, sweetheart, don't ever steal, don't lie, don't cheat. Because you know what? It'll mess up your conscience. And you want to be able to sleep good every night. You think those kids won't remember that? Yes, they will. They will remember. And you either communicate what is good or you communicate what is destructive. Now, for example, here's a father who's always making comments about women. And he makes comments about how they dress. If they dress seductively, he may make some comment about that. Or he may make a comment about their appearance. They're too thin or too fat or they're too this or too that. And so the daughter's sitting there while the father's just voicing his careless and indifferent opinion about women. What's his daughter thinking? Maybe she's about 12 or 13 or maybe she's 10 or 11. What she's hearing is this. My father doesn't like certain kind of women. Oh, my father is attracted to certain kind of women. And one thing for certain, if my father's going to keep liking me, I better not gain 1 pound. Or if I'm going to have my father's attention, I need to dress a little bit more to get some attention. What's the consequence? The consequence is this. Whether she has her father's attention or not, she's going to get a man's

0: attention. And she's going to begin, unconsciously, to begin to dress a little bit more seductively to get some guy's attention. Because you know what? If this is what our father likes, must be what men like. And if that's what men like, that's what I'm going to do. And besides that, I know what my father likes. And I certainly want to be pleasing to my father. And so therefore, this is what I'm going to do. Now, she may not sit down and reason that out, but in her subconscious mind, she's going to begin to respond to what she thinks pleases her father and what she heard her father say. Now, what should that father say? Well, first of all, the father should be careful what he says about women, period. And if he's looking the wrong way, should keep him to himself and talk to God about it. And certainly not comment about how a person looks or how they don't look in such a way to be critical. Because the truth is, every woman and every man is different. God created us all different. So you don't make comments that are very, shall we say, critical or demeaning in some way that causes a son or daughter to think less than a person simply because of the way they're shaped or the way they look. That has nothing to do with character. We're all different. They're godly people in all shapes and sizes. But what you communicate, that child is going to accept as law in their life, because the last thing they want is their parents' disfavor. Then, of course, for example, here is the son or the daughter, and let's say the dad's working on the lawnmower. Now, nobody likes to work on lawnmowers. I understand that. And so the son comes on. He says, "Dad, I want to help you fix that." Now, look, just leave this alone. You don't know anything in the world about lawnmowers. Just get lost, son. Or the daughter walks in the kitchen, and mom's cooking, and she's got a whole bunch of pots and pans out, and she's just, and the daughter says, "Mom, I want to help you. I want you to teach me how to cook." "I don't have time to teach you how to cook. You'll learn to cook later in life, but just go do something else. I'm busy now." "Mom, what message did you send? I don't want you with me. I'm not interested in teaching you. You're too ignorant to learn. You're too stupid to learn." You say, "Well, I wasn't, wait a minute. It's not what you meant, it's what you communicated." So how do you correct that? You say, "Son, hold this wrench. Oh, sweetheart, come over here and let me show you how to do this. Stir this way." You know what? They may make the biggest mess in the world. But you know what you've done? You have said to your child, "You belong. You're competent. I love you. You're worth teaching. You're going to make a great wife one of these days. Son, you're going to make a great mechanic." Well, he may not know doodly about being a mechanic, but you know what you've done? You have included him. You've helped him to be a part of your life. It's what we communicate. Then, for example, here's the father who's issuing commands, always issuing commands, and he says, "Here's what I want you to do. Now, I want you to do it right now." And so all of us have said, "Well, why? It doesn't make any difference. Why? I said do it, therefore do it." Now, the father's communicated an edict. But what the child heard was, "I don't deserve to know why. I must not be worth much that I can't even, I'm not even counted worthy of at least an explanation." And so what gets communicated is frustration and anxiety. It creates eventually rebellion in the heart of that child. Want to do what's right, want to do their best, want to do all that they can. Then what about, for example, that parent who doesn't discipline the child, and the child comes home at school, they can watch all the TV they want. They can get in all the candy they want. They can eat when they want, when they want it, what they want. Give them a credit card, give them money. The message is, "I don't care what you do, just stay out of my way. Just don't bother me." And so the child reads, "I don't count. I'm probably better off outside of this family. They don't love me," because you see, a child wants to be disciplined. And so the child gets communicated this message: "They don't care about my future. They don't care about what I learn or don't learn. They don't care about what happens to me. I know I'm doing the wrong thing. I know I shouldn't be doing that. They don't even care enough to correct me. My father doesn't even care enough to discipline me, knowing that I'm doing the wrong thing. He just wants me out of his way. Just stay out of his way. Don't take up his time." It sends a horrible message. We wonder why. We have a generation of children who are angry, who are bitter and resentful and hostile, and who are out there doing everything they possibly can to find somebody who cares. Some peer, join anything, immorality, you name it, doesn't make, want to feel belonging, want to feel loved, want to feel accepted, want to feel that somebody cares about them. You know why? Because at home, the communication was, don't get in my way. You're not important. You do whatever you want to do. You do whatever you choose to do, but just don't bother me. Just stay out of my way. A horrible message. And then we wonder why they get in trouble. We wonder why they have the friends they have. We wonder why they go through the heartache and the pain. And we wonder why they get into the kind of trouble that brings such embarrassment upon the parents. Why? Because you didn't care enough to say to them, I love you enough to discipline you. I love you enough that I want you to be what you ought to be. And I love you enough to take the time to help you to understand what life's all about. Then I think about what happens. Father doesn't listen. And the child wants to talk. The father's doing something else. And so the son or the daughter says, you're not listening. Well, I don't have time to listen right now. What is he doing? Not really doing anything, just not listening. Or even if you're sitting at the table and you're all looking at each other, do you know what? A child knows just like that whether you're listening or not. You can look him square in the eye and they can tell you. A child knows whether you're listening or not. And so what you're saying by the fact that you're not listening is this. What you have to say is not important. My mind is on something else. What does that say? It says something about their self-worth, their self-esteem. It says something about they don't even feel like they belong. If you can't listen, what's this all about? Now, parent, I want you to listen very carefully. If you don't look your children square in the eye and give them your mind and your heart and your emotion, when they're young, when they want to talk, you mark it down, I told you this. One of these days, your daughter's going to walk in and you know she's in trouble. You have a sneaking suspicion she's pregnant and she won't talk. Well, you need to talk to me. And you know what she's going to say? Why should I talk to you? For the first 17 years of my life, you didn't listen. Why do I think you care to listen now? When I was a kid, you didn't listen. Now I'm in trouble and you want me to talk and you want to listen. Too late. Devastating communication when they feel that we're not listening, because there'll be a time when we want to listen and there'll become a time when they don't care whether they talk or not. It's too late. You send them a message you didn't care. You send them a message that what they had to say wasn't important. You send a message that you were totally indifferent to what they were concerned about, and their concerns were not your concerns. Go work it out yourself. And so what happens? That's what they do. They go tell their friends, and their friends tell their friends. And they have confusion and frustration and anger and resentment and hostility and bitterness toward their parents. Why? You were just too busy to listen. Remember, it's what we communicate to them. Not what we think, but what we communicate. How do they interpret you're not listening and not caring? Then I think about how many times I've heard this. Now, I know that my father loved me, but, and what I said to them, don't even tell, I know what's going to follow. I know they loved me. Listen, that's an adult, 30, 40, 50 years of age, 60 years of age, still doing what? Rationalizing the lack of the feeling of love and tenderness that his father or her father never expressed. And here they're still rationalizing and still explaining it away and still trying to cope with it 40 years later. Because every child needs to be hugged in the right way. Every daughter needs to be hugged by her father. She needs to feel the warmth and the security of a godly father, of a godly man who touches her as a parent in a godly fashion. She needs to feel that. You know why? Because that'll give her an idea to be able to distinguish between what is real in a man and what is not real in a man when she starts choosing one. Now, once in a while, you may have a son who grows up and thinks he's about 15, he's too big to be hugged. You know what? You just grab him and remind him, when he gets too big to be hugged, he is in real trouble. Because you know what? If you're too big and too smart to get hugged, you have a major problem. And that problem is going to transfer itself to other people in your life. And I think about how often what we do, and we don't even think about the time, the long-lasting effect of that. When my children would come in, no matter what I was doing, and I always stopped what I was doing, especially if I was studying, and they'd come in at nighttime when they were teenagers, and it'd be 11 o'clock or something like that, and sometime a little later, maybe I'd be studying, and when they walked into my study, I knew the thing to stop everything you're doing. My mother taught me a great lesson. She taught me the right question to ask my children when they came in, because here's what she would say to me. If I came in late, she'd come into my bedroom, sit on the edge of the bed, and she'd say, "Well, tell me what you want me to know." That's what she would say. You know what? That kept me very honest and very pure, because I knew that I was going to have to answer to my mother. And she wouldn't say, "Did you do this, that, other?" She said, "Tell me what you want me to know." And I knew that I wanted to tell her whatever she wanted to know. There's something about that that's so important. And I simply want to say to you as a parent, I don't know what you think is important in life, but nothing is so important to be willing to listen. If you will listen when they're very young, they'll talk to you when they've given you grandchildren. If you'll hug them early in life, they'll be hugging you when you get a little older in life. Because you see, it's what we communicate that makes the difference. You're communicating to your children many messages, and I want to ask you again, are you communicating, "I accept you just the way you are. You belong to me. You're competent. I've got confidence in you. I love you. You're secure in our relationship. And you're worth more than you'll ever be able to understand." Any child who grows up with that is going to grow up godly, and their life is going to make a difference. And parents, we can't leave it to pastors and teachers, aunts and uncles and grandparents. That's our responsibility. And if you will assume that responsibility wisely, in those latter years of your life, you'll be blessed beyond all comprehension. Then I would ask you one last question. Are you in a position in your life as a parent to tell your child how to be saved? Have you conveyed this communication to your children? Jesus Christ is the most important person in life. Jesus Christ is the only Savior. Jesus Christ is the one through whom our sins are forgiven. When he went to the cross, he laid down his life and paid for your sin and mine. And if you're willing to confess your sins like Dad has, and ask him to forgive you of your sins, he'll save you like he saved your dad or your mom. And the most important decision you'll ever make in life, son, sweetheart, is giving your life to Jesus Christ, putting your life in his hands, and trusting him to guide you all of your life. And I would simply ask you as a parent, are you equipped? Are you in a position spiritually that you can lead your own son and daughter to know Jesus Christ as their personal Savior? If not, that's the next most important decision you'll ever make in this life. And I trust you'll do it. And Father, how grateful we are when we think about how you love us. You've certainly made us by adopting us into your kingdom to feel that we belong, and accepting us through the blood of Jesus Christ. You've made us competent through the indwelling presence of the Holy Spirit, and you have loved us sacrificially. And we feel very secure in our relationship with you, and we know that we are worthy. When we look at the cross and see the price you paid, we are highly valued in your mind. And I pray the Holy Spirit will take this message, sink it deep in the heart of every single person who hears it, not only in relationship to their children, but to each other. And that we as adults communicate the right messages to those with whom we converse, with whom we relate. And we'll thank you for it in Jesus' name. Amen.
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8: Today's scripture reading is Romans chapter 1, verses 28 through 31. And just as they did not see fit to acknowledge God any longer, God gave them over to a depraved mind, to do those things which are not proper, being filled with all unrighteousness, wickedness, greed, evil, full of envy, murder, strife, deceit, malice. They are gossips, slanderers, haters of God, insolent, arrogant, boastful, inventors of evil, disobedient to parents, without understanding, untrustworthy, unloving, unmerciful.
1: God wants our speech to be pleasing to Him. That leaves no room for idle talk or mean-spirited words, which are far from pleasant. We are to put aside such talk. In Romans 1, the Apostle Paul is reminding believers that God has revealed Himself to all mankind and called us to be saints. In today's passage, gossip is one of a number of actions we should turn away from. Take a moment to read Paul's list in its entirety. Nothing there is appealing, of course, and every action named does great harm to our witness. Yet we are all guilty of committing them at times, aren't we? We choose to envy what others have, to lie, to be unloving, or to spread gossip. In Ephesians 4:29, the Apostle Paul describes how we should speak. Let no unwholesome word proceed from your mouth, but only such a word as is good for edification according to the need of the moment, so that it will give grace to those who hear. Before you speak, ask yourself, does this uplift and encourage others? And pray, requesting that the Lord guide your tongue so your words will point others to Him. Gossip achieves no good in anyone's life, which is why the Lord warns against it. Instead, our words should build up, comfort, and encourage others.
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0: If you want to be the kind of person that has a heart after God, a person whose heart is for the heart of God, who wants to walk in such a way that you fulfill the will of God for your life and that you're pleasing to God, it begins with a desire and a hunger and thirst for the Word of God. This is the fuel. This is the fuel that feeds the hunger, listen, in our heart to be the kind of person God wants us to be. Because we see the kind of persons that God was pleased with in the Scriptures. And the person with the heart after God is a person whose priority is their personal relationship with Him. And when I look around and see how people think and how they live their lives and oftentimes claim to be Christians, I know in my heart that they've missed it. Because there's nothing about a personal, intimate relationship with God. And that can happen to anybody's life. We can, in this day and time, with so much turmoil and things going on and things to be concerned about, it's easy to drift. We can't afford to let ourselves drift from the teachings of the Word of God.
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10: Partly cloudy this evening with a 60% chance of showers, the risk of a thunder shower. Clearing up overnight, wind gusting out of the northwest up to 50, except up to 80 kilometers per hour in thunderstorms, a low of -2. Sunshine Saturday to start, then a mix of sun and cloud in the afternoon, a high of 14. Saturday night, partly cloudy, then clearing up near midnight, a low of -2. Sunny skies expected for Sunday with a high of 16. Monday, cloudy, chance of showers and a high of 21. Tuesday, a mix of sun and cloud, windy, and a high of 19. Know the weather shaping your day. Check the weather page on the Discover Westman app.
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Occasionally, but very rarely, life delivers moments that clearly feel monumental, even providential. It's as though God orchestrated all the key elements, like stars lining up in the skies, and something dramatic occurs that changes history forever. Today on Insight for Living, Chuck Swindoll describes one such moment. In his biographical study of Esther, he'll show us how this woman of strength and dignity walked hand in hand with destiny. Chuck is teaching from the first and second chapter of the book that bears her name, and he titled today's message, "There She Goes, Miss Persia."

0: God not only moves in unusual ways, he also moves, I'm convinced, on uneventful days. I think he is just as involved in the mundane events as he is in the miraculous. I believe his hand is in it all. Let me illustrate from the scriptures a perfect example of an unknown young woman whose life had nothing to do with the events we're going to spend our time looking at for the next number of minutes. And yet in God's tapestry, he was weaving together an unknown orphaned young woman into the life of the most powerful man in the Persian Empire. My Bible is open to one of the most least read sections of the scriptures, the book of Esther. Like the story begins, now it took place in the days of Ahasuerus, the same one who reigned from India to Ethiopia over 127 provinces. He gave a banquet. Now, there's nothing new about banquets in nobility. That's common, standard operating procedure. He gave a banquet, however, that was like no other banquet. Observe the size of it. It was for all his princes and attendants, army officers of Persia, so there was military brass as well as nobility, the nobles and the princes of his provinces being in his presence. When he displayed the riches of his royal glory and the splendor of his great majesty for many days. Now look, 180 days. We're talking 6 months of banqueting. He invited, however, another group and a larger group to a second banquet on the heels of the first. When those days were completed, we read in verse 5, the same king gave another banquet and it lasted 7 days. It was for all the people who were present in Susa, the capital, from the greatest to the least in the court of the garden of the king's palace. So now he opens the doors and lets anybody in, from the least to the greatest. And they must have come by the hundreds, maybe by the thousands. Think of that place. 7 days. Drinks were served in golden vessels of various kind, and the royal wine was plentiful according to the king's bounty. Hold nothing back. Bring it on. Let them have all they want for 7 days. This went on. The queen wasn't there. Apparently, in the king's orders, there would not be the presence of Queen Vashti and her friends. So verse 9 tells us she gave a banquet for the women in the palace which belonged to King Ahasuerus. So in another part of this palace, she held her banquet. On the 7th day, when the heart of the king was merry with wine, the guy was soused. He was drunk. And while he was in this drunken, unrestrained mental state, he makes a command to his wise men, that are at least listed here, the 7 eunuchs who served in his presence. And this is what he commanded. They were to bring Queen Vashti before the king, her royal crown, the original says turban, whatever. She was to wear her royal headpiece in order to display her beauty to the people and the princes, for she was beautiful. You can count on this. When scripture says she's beautiful, it really means it. It isn't trying to show favor toward her because she's a queen. If she was ugly, it would probably say she was ugly. But when it says she's beautiful, it means she was a knockout. And she was to come wearing her royal headdress, and she was to display her beauty for all of his half-drunk friends to see. Now, some Jewish scholars wrestle with what this means. Some suggest it simply meant she was to come unveiled, which would have been scandal enough in a Persian court. Others suggest that she was to come wearing only her crown, which would have been another kind of scandal. She said no. Queen Vashti, verse 12, refused to come at the king's command. Alexander White, a writer of Old Testament and New Testament characters, does a masterful job with the book of Esther, lifting a little section from what he has written. Whatever the royal order that came to her out of the banqueting hall exactly was, the brave queen refused to obey it. Her beauty was her own and her husband's. It was not for open show among hundreds of half-drunk men. I shall leave this part of the unsavory story veiled up in all the restrained and dignified language of the sacred writer. Doesn't that sound like something written in the 19th century? Isn't that beautiful? I won't let my imaginations run wild. Well, not being Alexander White, I did. And I'll tell you what, I admire Vashti. I admire Queen Vashti. Since when does submission mean that the wife is a sexual pawn in the carnal desires of her husband, no matter what they may be? It was never God's design that a wife submit to whatever extreme whims a husband may entertain. To carry out evil desires from his mind is to rob a woman of her dignity and to display her before a public that would have nothing in mind but lust is not submission, it's slavery. And it's still slavery. And it isn't right. And I applaud Vashti for her courageous decision. Marriage does not give a husband the right or the license to fulfill his basest fantasies by using his wife as a thing. I think I'm about unshockable, having been in ministry, but every once in a while I have to suck in my breath in a bit of shock when I hear what some men demand of their wives, calling it submission. It is really a shame. Be careful, men, what you command of the woman God has given you. Be certain that it doesn't assault her dignity as a person and turn a lovely human being into a sexual thing for you or for others to watch. Well, Queen Vashti's words enraged the king. He absolutely couldn't stand it. Remember, he's drunk. Verse 12 tells us, the king became very angry and his wrath burned within him. Naturally, in this condition, he's got men around who want to do nothing more than please him, regardless of what it would require. And so he said to the wise men who understood the times, men who were close to him, and they are described, or at least they are named in verse 14, not to be confused with the eunuchs mentioned earlier. Those who were close to him, seven princes of Persia and Media who had access to the king's presence and sat in the first place in the kingdom, these would be his cabinet, his advisors, if a king would ever submit to such. His question is, according to law, what is to be done with Queen Vashti because she did not obey the command of King Ahasuerus delivered by the eunuchs? What are we going to do? What's our game plan? In the presence of the king and the princes, Memucan said this. By the way, one of my sources, interesting enough, said there's extra biblical literature to prove that Memucan had trouble at home. And he naturally would use this as an opportunity to give his wife a message indirectly stamped with the signet of the king's ring. And so he said, Queen Vashti has wronged not only the king, but all the princes and all the peoples who are in all the provinces of King Ahasuerus. I would say that's a little overreaction, wouldn't you? But he says it nevertheless. The queen's conduct will become known to all the women, causing them to look with contempt on their husbands, saying, King Ahasuerus commanded Queen Vashti to be brought in to his presence, and she didn't come. You see, the fear, obviously, is that before long, all women will be doing what Queen Vashti has done, and the men will lose control of their wives. And this day, the ladies of Persia and Media who have heard of the queen's conduct will speak in the same way to all the king's princes. And there will be plenty of contempt and anger. Can't you hear this? All men's gathering as they are all agree. Yeah, that's right, man. My wife's like that. Man, she hears about Vashti. She's going to go nuts. She's already a rebel, but she's going to get absolutely out on and on and on. And finally, he's got the king all ready for his suggestion. If it pleases the king, let a royal edict be issued by him. And let it be written in the laws of the Medes and the Persians. Remember, that's the law that's never changed. So that it cannot be repealed that Vashti should come no more into the presence of King Ahasuerus. Now, that was his right. He certainly had the right to say, that's it, curtains. You've seen the last of me, lady. You're gone. So directly, this edict had to do with his own home and his own marriage. But he goes further. Let the king give her royal position to another who is more worthy than she. Now, right about now, you're probably thinking, what in the world does all of this have to do with righteous things? I mean, I am trying to find Esther in this book, and I can't find. All I've got is a banquet and a king and more than 6 months of drinking and display of carnal appetites. And wait a minute. Remember what we said? God not only moves in mysterious ways, he moves in mundane days. His hand is not removed from this scene. Did you notice what I just read? Vashti will be gone, and let the king give her position to another more worthy than she. Enter Esther. But what you have to remember is that Esther doesn't have the foggiest idea of this little chamber of men with their little minds working out their little frustrations regarding their own homes. Esther is about her business, living her life just like your daughter and mine, or your son and mine, or you and I are living our lives today, knowing nothing of a chamber where they are meeting that will have something to do, quite possibly, with our entire future. This is the beauty of the Christian life. This is the wonder of God's sovereignty. He works in these remarkable ways, moving and pushing and changing minds until he brings even, let me say it, out of the most carnal and secular of settings, a decision that will set our course anew. We're going to see that all the way through this book, and I love it. So little is said of this. We live in such an ultra-Christian mentality that we think God is asleep when it comes to nations. Or God is out of touch when it comes to carnal banquets. Or God wrings his hands when it comes to godless rulers who make decisions that are so unfair. In fact, so rash and even stupid. Trust me. God is at work even in an ancient scene like Persia. Look at verse 20. They go a little further in the edict than I think would be practically possible to require. When the king's edict, which he shall make, is heard throughout all his kingdom, great as it is, then all women will give honor to their husbands, great and small. I'm not sure about that. And this word pleased the king and the princes, and the king did as Memucan proposed. He sent letters to all the king's provinces, to each province according to its script, and to every people according to their language. Notice what it says. Every man shall be the master in his own house and the one who speaks in the language of his own people. He'll be in charge and he will speak for the family. Now I want to ask you a question. Since when did a letter from the king make any wife submissive? Okay? I'm all for submission as long as it's biblical kind of submission. I'm all for the husband being the leader of the home as long as it's God's kind of leader, set forth in Scripture, not some wild fundamentalistic concept of leadership and submission. I'm all for those roles, and I believe in them, and I preach them every chance I get. But the perversion of such, or the requirement of such, always amazes me. Since when did legislation bring about submission? Certainly from some king no one had ever met, or very few of them. Nevertheless, it goes out, and the plan begins to unfold. Back to Alexander White. Let us take heed to note that the sacred writer's whole point is this, that the divine hand was, all the time, overruling Ahasuerus' brutality, Vashti's brave womanliness, and Esther's beauty. And her elevation into Vashti's vacant seat, all this, more than all this, to work together for the deliverance and the well-being of the remnant of Israel that still lay dispersed in the vast empire of Persia. Wow, is that great? God's heart is on his people, a remnant in Persia, away from Zion. He must preserve them from extinction. That requires decisions from the top, and that requires one of his people to be there, namely Esther, who will someday be sitting beside Ahasuerus, whom she doesn't even know today. After these things, the next chapter begins. For a moment, if you will allow me, put your index finger here at Esther 2 and turn ahead to Proverbs chapter 21. Job, Psalms, Proverbs 21. There it is. Verse 1. Here is a verse that is seldom mentioned, but it needs to be underscored today. The king's heart is like channels of water in the hand of the Lord. He turns it wherever he wishes. Beautiful. Here's King Ahasuerus, who is written on the stones that have been unearthed, the king of the world. And all he is a little tributary in the hands of Almighty God. He will move his heart wherever he, capital H, wishes. And I got news for all of us in case we've forgotten. God is in no hurry. You've discovered that, haven't you? You know, we all think if God's in this, he'll change things. Like within an hour or so. Certainly by sundown. Absolutely by the end of the week. No. I've said nothing about timing. God does not go by the human clock. Compared to the works of mankind, God is extremely deliberate and painfully slow. He moves ever so slowly. I'm not original in this, but God's wheels grind slowly and exceedingly fine. Don't worry. Get a big picture today. Put your anxieties on hold. God is at work. If he is able to move the heart of the king like little channels and of water coming from the reservoir, then believe me, he's able to reshape and rechannel lives that right now you think are long gone, lost, and calling their own shots. No, not at all. Now, Esther chapter 2. Quickly now, back to Esther chapter 2. After these things, that's enough to make you go back to sleep. Having done all of this, we're back to the palace. So what? After what things? Oh, wait a minute. When you read your Bibles, pay attention to little particles, to opening lines, to that which the average reader would say, let's get on to what's exciting. Pause and look. I did that. I've been studying this for some time, and I found that after these things is pregnant with meaning. It is full of truth. Remember what I told you to put on the back burner in chapter 1? In the third year of his reign. Now, when I read after these things, I thought, well, fourth year of his reign. How about the end of the third year of his reign? And I began to read through the chapter, and I didn't find any help until I came to verse 16 of chapter 2, where Esther, who wins the Miss Persia contest, Esther is taken to King Ahasuerus to his royal palace in the 10th month, which is the month Tebeth, in the seventh year of his reign. You're telling me 4 years have gone by in between chapters 1 and 2. So I thought, what happened during those 4 years? Learn a little history. Ahasuerus, also known as King Xerxes, reigned, and you count backwards because it's B.C., from 486 to 465 B.C. 486 to 465. The events of chapter 1 must have happened 483, because it's in the third year. The events of chapter 2 must have occurred 479, since it's 7 years from when he began, right? What happened in 480-479? Well, that's a great question. I'm glad you asked. History books tell us that this particular king, whom the books call Xerxes, and I quote, made an ambitious but disastrous attempt to conquer Greece. He returned defeated. So, after these things, he led an expedition to wipe out this growing giant on the surface, Greece, and he was defeated. And like a dog that's been whipped, he tucked his tail between his legs and went yiping back to Susa, the capital, lonely. And he opened the doors of the palace, and there was no lovely wife to greet him with arms outstretched, no comforting words of understanding. For the first time, he has been defeated on the battlefield. There's nothing good on the stove in the kitchen, and he's lonely.
1: Xerxes returned from his greatest defeat to an empty palace, a king that was powerful beyond measure, but he was profoundly alone. It's a reminder that position and possessions never fill the hollow places that only God can reach. 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
2: Partly cloudy this evening with a 60% chance of showers, the risk of a thunder shower. Clearing up overnight, wind gusting out of the northwest up to 50, except up to 80 kilometers per hour in thunderstorms, a low of -2. Sunshine Saturday to start, then a mix of sun and cloud in the afternoon, a high of 14. Saturday night partly cloudy, then clearing up near midnight, a low of -2. Sunny skies expected for Sunday with a high of 16. Monday cloudy, chance of showers and a high of 21. Tuesday, a mix of sun and cloud, windy and a high of 19. Know the weather shaping your day. Check the weather page on the Discover Westman app.
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4: 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And it's Satan wants to keep us stuck in our shame so that we don't proclaim boldly the gospel. 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
5: That's Rhonda Stoppy offering insights from God's Word about how you can step up and be a more effective, godly mom. And what a great message for this Mother's Day weekend. Rhonda's back with us today on Focus on the Family with Jim Daly. I'm John Fuller, and we're so glad you've joined us.
6: John, it was a great conversation last time. I'm so looking forward to this one. You know, you think about it, especially as guys, we're going, okay, moms of the Bible. But there was great content in there. And you know, so often, I mentioned it last time, we're looking at David and his courage and all the kind of masculine attributes of people in the scripture. It was actually really insightful to hear about a woman's heart in the Bible, mm-hmm. how she was doing what she was doing for the reason she was doing it, whether it was Rahab, whom we started with, right on through to Esther,

0: How many of you moms feel fearless, flawed, and faithful? I mean, that's a great draw just to pull you into the program. Rhonda, good to have you back.
1: Yes, and moms on any given day feel fearless, flawed, and faithful.
0: Depends on the
1: rise
0: hour.
1: And the fall of our hormones, of the hour, of how much sleep we didn't get the night before.
0: You know, I appreciate that. And again, I appreciate the fact that we're made in God's image, and we really do concentrate on the masculine attributes of God. We don't concentrate on the feminine attributes of God, and he's all of it, right? He presents as the Father, but we're made in his image. You're made in his image. So how you think as a woman is as much a part of God as how I think as a man, right? I don't know. Maybe I'm the only one having this epiphany, but it just, to me, it seems like pop, you know, that it matters.
1: Yes.
0: How your wife thinks.
1: Yeah.
0: Matters. How your mom thinks matters. So explain that to us. How does a mom think?
1: 1,000 things going 1,000 different directions all at once.
0: That's the best part of mom.
1: And doing 1,000. It's funny because now that I'm a grandmother of 15 mostly very small grandchildren.
0: Now you're bragging.
1: And no, well, and they'll say, Nana this, and Nana can you that, and Nana can you this. Because like Steve and I will watch all of them. And now that he's retired, he's really been amazing how much we've watched all the grandkids. But they'll say, Nana, I need this. And I'm like, Nana does one thing at a time. But when you're in the thick of it, you are literally trying to keep all those things going. And you do sometimes just feel overwhelmed. I can remember being hormonal. I had postpartum depression after my third child. I did not know what it was. I didn't identify it because I'd never had it. But it's a very difficult season because especially when you're a believer and you're like, I need to take every thought captive to the obedience of Christ. I need to handle these emotions, and I'm having a really difficult time. And then trying to pretend like you're okay. Go to church on Sunday, everything's fine, smile. The kids know you just yelled at everybody in the car before you got into church. So when we are hormonal, when we are, you know, we snap, we lose it, going back to that child, or if you, you know, undid yourself on dad in the car and the kids listened, going back and asking their forgiveness. You want forgiving people raise forgiving people. So when you teach your children how to ask forgiveness and to forgive, that becomes a normal part of their life too. You know, the world changers in history that God used, their first teachers were not theologians. They were moms in history for their time.
0: Yeah.
1: Who God handpicked for those children. And that's who we are. And we are flawed and we are fearful, but God can make us fearless.
0: You know, and that's a good thing to emphasize. I think as parents, we tend to want to project perfection. We're people of faith. God expects, or we expect that God expects, if I could say it that way, this ability to live a perfect life. You're never going to see that. What you're going to see is we're sinners saved by grace. And to be able to get that into the hearts of our children is so important. But it comes with communication. You have to be able to express that. I'm not a perfect father. I'm sorry I did this or that. Or a perfect mom. And I'm sorry I responded. It feels like we're jumping hurdles to have to express all that. And we become a little lazy, I guess, in our communication. But man, is it critical so your kids have a context for who we are so they don't walk away and say, you're just a hypocrite, mm-hmm. or my mom and dad were hypocrites. Start with, yeah, that's why we need Jesus.
1: Right.
0: Because we're all hypocrites. We can't live a perfect life. I mean, but you got to communicate it is my point.
1: And it's relational and it knits their hearts to our hearts. So like I can remember growing up, my parents were both teenagers and they just learned on the fly. I mean, and they weren't believers until later.
0: They were teenagers when they had you.
1: When they
0: had
1: me and got married.
0: Because I'm sure they were both teenagers.
1: Yes, there you go. Thank you. Yes, they were my mom was a teen mom and my parents were teenagers. But what I needed was real examples from real people that were going to help me in my journey of motherhood and marriage. And, you know, Steve was in youth ministry. I looked around at the teenagers in our youth department who had a good relationship with their parents.
0: Oh, that's good.
1: That invited friends over to their house for all the things. And I was like, I need to know what those ladies know. Mm-hmm. I want to be friends with those older women. And like I mentioned in the last episode, old ladies know stuff. They are the ones that God calls in Titus 2, the older women, to teach the younger. That's the journey woman teaching the apprentice.
0: Yeah.
1: So they invited me to a Bible study. I'm like, I don't need another Bible study. I just want to be a better mom. But what I realized when I went to that

0: setting. I was the only young mom in there. These women were real and they were genuine. And they talked about in scripture what we were studying, what they were at, in that moment being convicted of. And they shared from their successes and their failures. I can write a letter to my younger self. It does no one any good. But if I write it and give it to the next generation, which is what I attempted to do with the book Moms of the Bible, now my stories, the stories of moms in the Bible, the stories of moms in history, can mentor the next generation, and it's relational and it's real. And when I watch these women have relationships with their kids, and their kids wanted to follow the God of their mother because they had a relationship with her and they wanted the God she served, that impacted me more than a list of do's and don'ts as a mom.
1: Yeah. You know, when we're looking at the perfect mom and we're saying there isn't one, no one's going to be perfect, but actually there was one until the fall, Eve. And, you know, here she is, a beautiful home, I'm assuming, and a loving husband, and would walk in the garden with the Lord. It doesn't get much better, right? There probably wasn't, well, there wasn't sin in their lives at that point. But she and Adam gave that all up for some reason. What was your observation with the perfect wife and mother up until?
0: So you know how when people say, what do you think, you're God's gift? She was.
1: Yeah, right.
0: She was God's gift to Adam. She was perfect. She was beautiful. She didn't worry about her image. She was made in the image of her God. She knew who she was. And yet, one day, she wanted a little bit more. Man, that brings tears to my eyes. That lie from Satan, just a little bit more. You're missing something. This is something God's withholding from you. He caused her to question God's goodness. And there are seasons in our lives, especially when we're not content, because the Bible says godliness with contentment is great gain. Satan knows that. So if he can steal away our contentment, he can wedge in where we start questioning God's goodness. This marriage isn't what I had hoped it would be. I deserve better. This child that I have isn't measuring up to my expectations. I need to press them harder because I'm a people pleaser and I want people to think I'm a good mom. So I'm going to make my kids measure up to my expectations so people will think well of me.
1: Yeah, look out.
0: Right? People pleasing is not pleasing. And yet it's so easy, especially in this social media world where everybody posts the most beautiful picture of their family. Look what I made for dinner last night. And we're all eating keto now. And I have an Etsy store and I'm making little dresses out of pillowcases on my side hustle. And look how perfectly dressed my kids are at church. And you're like, my kids had Cheerios for dinner last night. I'm hanging on by a thread. And we feel like they have something we don't have. We don't see the whole picture, but we get discontented. And that's what Satan did with Eve. Just a little bit more. See this fruit? Just a little bit more. Just to touch it. Just to nibble at it. Just a taste of it. And she bought Satan's lie. And in it, the world just came crashing all around her. And then she offered it to her husband, who partook of it also. The Bible says Eve was deceived. Adam knew what he was doing and willingly ate of the fruit. But as wives, we can be so easily deceived by a little bit more that we press our husband, work, put in more hours. I want a nicer car. Do this or do that. We can push our husbands toward something that maybe they wouldn't pursue. In the book, I tell a story after my first daughter was born. I left corporate America. We lived in San Francisco Bay Area. I was working, got dressed up for work every day, hair, makeup, the whole thing. And I became a stay-at-home mom. It was boring and lonely. I didn't have social media back then, so we weren't like on, you know, in contact with each other. And I was frumpy. And I felt unattractive, had some weight from the baby, just didn't, you know, my first daughter was a puker. She would puke on down your back, on your clothes. My laundry load was incredible, and I smelled like Eau de puke all day long.
1: Eau de puke.
0: But Sunday morning, I got dressed up for church. And it was like, I'm going to wear my clothes and I'm going to do my hair and I'm going to do my makeup. And I would go to church like that was
1: all together.
0: Social. Like I felt like my old self, right? Because like motherhood, you kind of forget who you are. You lose yourself in that.
1: But that could be a good thing, can it?
0: Once you figure out where you're headed, but in the middle of it, you're trying to wrestle, especially first time moms, you're trying to wrestle with how does this merge? So I went to church and I was pretty well dressed and I felt like I was myself. And a man at church complimented my, you know, you look pretty today. And I'm like, oh, thank you. And then the next Sunday, the man said, oh, you look so pretty today. And I'm like, well, thank you. The third Sunday, I was getting ready for church, putting on my hair and makeup. And this was in the 80s, so I'm talking about putting on your hair.
1: your I remember makeup. The big hair.
0: And I thought to myself, I wonder if so-and-so will tell me I look pretty today. And it scared me. Mm. And I went out and I found Steve and I said, babe, I got to tell you what I just thought. And he's like, are you telling me you have feelings for so-and-so? I'm like, not at all. But I'm telling you, I liked the compliment. Mm. And so I was making myself vulnerable to my husband and saying, I need you to tell me when I've made the effort. I always think you look pretty, babe. I'm like, maybe you do. I don't feel pretty. I need you to tell me. But
1: that's good coaching.
0: Right.
1: No, that's good.
0: It is. But that's where Satan gets a foothold in so many of our lives. It's just a nibble. I just enjoy the attention from that man at work who is complimenting me.
1: Well, it's good coaching in that if we're not doing what is needed, that helps. And don't discount it. The fact that I had to say it kind of erases it. Don't do that.
0: Right.
1: Just say, I need a compliment here and there, because it's, you know, when others compliment me, it's distracting.
0: And then
1: that's
0: when they
1: thing.
0: Forget, don't give them the silent treatment. And they're going, what's wrong? And you're like, if you don't know, I'm not going to tell you. That doesn't work. They are going to forget. So then you say, I got a new dress. Do you like it?
1: Yeah.
0: How do I look today? You coach them. Because the Bible says that men are to live with their wives according to knowledge, and you're the coach. We don't even know who we are every 28 days. How are they supposed to keep up? We tell them what we need as we need it.
1: That's a good point.
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1: Rhonda, one of the things that I found with Jean is the need for community. People will describe, and I'm talking about people that know, social scientists. Men are kind of loners. You know, we certainly will go out and hang out with guys, but usually we're doing something. We're going to play golf. We don't sit around and have just a cup of tea and talk about what's going on in your life. It's just not what we do. We got to be doing something. So we can isolate very easily. Women need community. They thrive in community. I love the fact that my wife has two girlfriends from kindergarten and they still get together, and that's amazing. I have one friendship from college that I stay in touch with. But, you know, it's just that's the epitome of what I'm talking about. Speak to the importance and, you know, Bible moms, but the importance of women in community and what you need, not just what you maybe want to do, but the need for a woman to be connected.
0: Well, let's talk about Naomi. Naomi's husband was like, babe, I got a great idea. We're going to leave our home among our people, among our community. And there's a famine here. So we're going to go to Moab because it's better there. And I can make a living there. And we're going to stay there for a while. We'll come back, but we're going to go there for now. And Naomi trusted her husband's dream. Okay, we'll do it. And pulled her away from her people.
1: Mm-hmm.
0: And put her in a community of idol worshipers who literally sacrifice babies on the altar and burn their babies to the god of Chemosh. how lonely for her.
1: Yeah.
0: And she had her two sons, and then her husband dies once they're there. So she doesn't even have her companion, her best friend. And then her sons marry Moabite women, not Israelite women, which is what was the command for the Jews. And then she doesn't even have that community with her Moabite daughters-in-law, but she's there for them. And then her boys die. And in between that time, the daughters-in-law can't conceive, so she deals with infertility. I understand infertility. I have 8 grandchildren in heaven. And then finally, Naomi's like, that's it. I'm going home. I got to go back to my God. I got to go back to my people. And she says, it's time to go back to my community, right?
1: Yeah.
0: And she goes back, and she stops, and she says to Ruth and Orpah, go back to your people. I have nothing for you where I'm going. And Orpah's like, peace out. I'm going back to my God, going back to my family. But Ruth says, your God will be my God. Your people will be my people. Think about what triggered Ruth to make such a covenant to God.
1: Mm-hmm.
0: She watched Naomi go through the most destitute, lonely, heart-wrenching experiences that a woman will ever walk through. And in those trials, she wanted to go back to her God and her people. And sometimes your trial's not about you. Sometimes your children are watching you go through something that you never, ever dreamed you would have to endure, but that trial validates your testimony to them. And that trial is what brought Ruth to want to follow Naomi's God.
1: It didn't end there, though, because, of course, Ruth is being courted by Boaz, and Naomi becomes kind of a very specific mentor to Ruth during that time. Describe that relationship and reaction. What was happening?
0: Well, she brought a Moabite woman first into a people of Israel who did not like the Moabite people. So she has to coach her how to live in that community without offending and, you know, go here, glean in this field. And the Lord so providentially puts Ruth right in the field where Boaz is. And Boaz sees her, and he's an older guy, and he's like, you know, protecting her. And he's her kinsman redeemer. And Naomi's like, oh my word, he's the one who can marry you and get all this, buy us back, all the things. I don't have time to tell the whole story. But Naomi walked her through all of that. Older women who have walked through the deepest sorrows of life, their value of their advice, because they've lived through those trials. We suffer sometimes, you know, it's not for our own story, but it's to help someone walk through their story. Instead of just shaking your fist at God and saying, if you love me, you would not have let this happen. Sometimes our trial's not about us. It validates our testimony to a watching world, and especially to our children and our grandchildren.
1: Yeah. In Moms of the Bible, you recognize unnamed moms. Every young man in the Bible has a mom, right? So you talk about the mother of David. And we don't know her name, but you believe she was a great mom. What gives you that conclusion? He was a crazy man. He's out there fighting lions and bears at, what, 11, 12? You sure she was a crazy mom?
0: She doesn't get a shout out in scripture.
1: Yeah.
0: I'm like, wait a minute, you're David's mama and we don't know your name? That to me blows me away. I can't wait to meet her in heaven one day and introduce myself. But the point of that is we raise our kids to send them out into the world. We launch them into the world. And for most of us, our names will never be known, and that's okay. God calls us to live in the anonymity of motherhood and letting God be glorified in the lives of our child. I think of in the Bible, I also talk about moms of the Bible, Daniel, Shadrach, Meshach, and Abednego.
1: Yeah.
0: These boys were young teenage boys, and they get taken into captivity along with all of Israel into the Babylonian captivity, and they're chosen out to be special. Attractive, smart, we're going to make you some advisors to the king, change your name, and we want you to eat the king's food. And those four boys say, mm-mm, that's not food that God allows us to eat. I'm just thinking they're piling on the bacon and all the thing. They're like, no, we're not allowed to eat all that. Everybody else ate it. But those four boys told the person in charge of them, we're not going to eat that. And he said, no, you have to, because you're not going to put on weight. And if you don't look good, I'm going to look bad and I'm going to suffer the king's wrath. So you got to eat this food. And they're like, give us an opportunity to just eat what we're asking you to let us eat. And if we don't look better at the end of that season, then, you know, we'll talk about it, I guess. And they were great. So what gave those boys that courage to stand up when Yeah. All of the people in their generation that had been taken into captivity were going, God doesn't care about us. Why do we even want to hold those standards? He let us come into Babylonian captivity. Those four men stood up and said, nope. I would love to know who their moms were, because there was a foundation there, and I'm sure their dads poured into them also, but this is a book about moms of the Bible. I am not discounting the influence that dads have. My husband was an amazing father and grandfather, and I know the impact that fathers have. But those people were so strong that when Shadrach, Meshach, and Abednego later were like, we will not bow. Even if you put us in the furnace, and even if we die, the Lord could rescue us, but even if he doesn't, we will not bow. What an influence someone had on their youthful years, and on Daniel too, who became an advisor to so many of those, you know, the Babylonian king and the Persian king. And just, who was their mom? I don't know. But one day we're going to meet them in heaven, and we're going to celebrate the influence that they had, not only in their generation, but in my generation, because of the influence that their sons had in history.
1: It's just, it's funny to humanize them that way. I'm thinking of what you said about meeting David's mother. And she goes, oh, he gave me so many ulcers out there in the wilderness. It was terrible.
0: Oy vey. Well, and he fought a lion and he fought a bear. And I'm thinking, if my son came home and said, hey, Dad, so cool today. I was taking care of the sheep, fought a lion, fought a bear. I'd be like, awesome. And then I'd tell my husband, he don't work for you no more. Just get somebody else.
1: It's funny to think outside of the box,
0: and
1: as
0: yet,
1: we say.
0: Because she wasn't a helicopter mom.
1: Yeah.
0: And didn't rescue him from those battles.
1: He learned the skills.
0: God was using those to give him the courage to one day say to Saul, I don't need all your armor. God gave me victory over a lion and a bear, and I know he will give me victory over this giant. Don't rescue our kids. When God sends the trial, we get mad at God. We shake our fist. If you love my kid, trust the Lord has a process, and he is refining them and us for a purpose that we don't know anything about.
1: Rhonda, you have landed the helicopter, as we say, right there, because that's the best modern day advice is encourage, teach, and then let your kids experience life so that they can honor the Lord. And that's a good parenting job when you can do all of that. So thank you for being with us. This has been great.
0: I've really enjoyed this.
1: I wasn't so sure coming in going, okay, moms of the Bible, John and I have to connect somewhere. But again, I just have loved the insights, and it's just really good. So thank you for doing the mom thing.
0: I'm excited. This is the last of the book. My heart is so filled with hope for the next generation when I consider the influence that you moms will have as you raise your children and nurture them in the Lord. The influence of unnamed mothers have shaped nations, inspired leaders, nurtured artists, motivated ordinary children to accomplish extraordinary things. Let's go forth arm in arm, moms, in our ministry of motherhood for his kingdom and for his glory.
1: Great place to end. Thank you for being with us, Rhonda. This has been great.
0: Thank you.
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1: And let me mention, your generosity to Focus on the Family is helping moms in powerful ways. A woman named Grace said this, "Thank you for all you do. 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Kelly said, "You've helped me as a single mom raising kids on my own. I had so much to learn and so much that I didn't realize until I heard your program. I'm so grateful." And finally, I love this comment from Nancy. She said, "Focus on the Family has been faithful through the years to bring our family back to faith and hope in Jesus. We are grateful for your message of forgiveness and the Father's love."
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2: Partly cloudy this evening with a 60% chance of showers, the risk of a thunder shower. Clearing up overnight. Wind gusting out of the northwest up to 50. Except up to 80 kilometers per hour in thunderstorms. A low of minus 2. Sunshine Saturday to start, then a mix of sun and cloud in the afternoon. A high of 14. Saturday night partly cloudy, then clearing up near midnight, a low of minus 2. Sunny skies expected for Sunday with a high of 16. Monday cloudy, chance of showers and a high of 21. Tuesday, a mix of sun and cloud, windy and a high of 19. Know the weather shaping your day. Check the weather page on the Discover Westman app.
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5: 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From the series, God, I Need Some Answers, here's David to introduce his message, How Can One Book Change My Life?
6: You know, throughout history, people have looked everywhere for God, in nature, in legends, in gurus, even within themselves. God has revealed Himself in some of those ways, but without knowing what to look for, we may mistake a false God for a true God. And that's why we need to know what the Bible says and how we can use this book we call the Bible as a guide for life. And I've watched it happen over 50-plus years of ministry. I've watched this book literally change the lives of people. And it will do the same for anyone who will begin to utilize its truth in the proper way. 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